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3: I thought that was just an old wives' tale. I didn't think that they actually did it. All right, I don't know how we transition to that back to the SEC talk, Ian, but over under that you think any of this stuff is getting sorted out anytime soon?
4: Well, the playoff part has got to be sorted out by December 1st.
3: Well, that's true.
4: So something's going to happen, whether we're going to 24, 16, or staying at 12. That has to happen by December 1, so, and that will be here before we know it. So that is obviously going to happen, but as far as salary caps, you know, SEC secession, you know, I don't think any of that happens for quite some time. If it happens.
3: Right. And that talk ain't going anywhere anytime soon in terms of the playoffs. The ACC and Big 12 have been swayed now to join the thought process of the Big 10. They all want the 24 team format. So as of right now, it's the SEC on an island by itself trying to keep the playoff under 20 teams. Wanting a 16-team format, we'll see ultimately who ends up winning. They kick the can down the curb this season, but like Ian said, they have to make a decision here by December. Coming up next here on Amber and Ian, our ESPN Radio Rank'em series continues. The top five NFL offenses are headed your way right here on ESPN Radio and on the ESPN app.
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20: Hey, it's Evan Cohen coming up Wednesday. Last year, I said the Kansas City Chiefs were insanely underrated. I'll tell you why I still feel that way heading into the 2026 season. It's on Sportsmanlike 6 a.m. Eastern right here on ESPN Radio, ESPN2, and ESPNU.

0: And then they also made these crazy trail mixes, I guess. So one of them, they just had this pan, because they were making it, of popcorn and caramel popcorn with pretzels and nuts and potato chips on top of it.
1: Oh, man. Oh, man. Yeah.
0: Drizzled with caramel all over.
1: By the way, I just noticed you and I say caramel.
0: Yeah. Caramel ant.
1: Maybe it's a southern thing. I don't know.
0: Yeah, we tend to agree on these things, so maybe.

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1: Hey, it's Evan Cohen. Coming up Wednesday, last year I said the Kansas City Chiefs were insanely underrated. I'll tell you why I still feel that way heading into the 2026 season. It's on Sportsmanlike, 6 a.m. Eastern, right here on ESPN Radio, ESPN2, and ESPNU.

0: mad, but I love him anyways. 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

0: on SportsCenter all night. The Dodgers and Phillies continue their series in Philly.
1: Hill on his horse on the warning track at the wall. Goodbye, Max Muncy.
0: The Brewers try to win their fifth in a row against the Mets.
2: Benz chops one right side. Long run for Turan. Can't get there. It's into right field for a hit. Two runs will score.
0: We have the latest from day two of SEC Media Days.
3: We've had a great all season so far. We've put a lot of sweat in the bucket. We've connected a lot. I'm excited. We've had a great summer so far. We're about to go into fall camp, so we're going to lead into that.
0: Plus, LeBron watch continues as he gets closer to making his decision.
4: Rich is adamant that he doesn't know what LeBron's going to do, and LeBron doesn't know what LeBron's going to do.
0: From the world
3: so far, we're about to go into fall camp, so we're going to lead into that.
0: Plus, LeBron watch continues as he gets closer to making his decision.
4: Rich is adamant that he doesn't know what LeBron's going to do, and LeBron doesn't know what LeBron's going to do.

0: 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The Dodgers and Phillies continue their series in Philly.
1: Hill on his horse on the warning track at the wall. Goodbye, Max Muncy.
0: The Brewers try to win their fifth in a row against the Mets.
2: Benz chops one right side. Long run for Turan. Can't get there. It's into right field for a hit. Two runs will score.
0: We have the latest from day two of SEC Media Days.
3: We've had a great offseason so far. We put a lot of sweat in the bucket. We've connected a lot. I'm excited. We've had a great summer so far. We're about to go into fall camp, so we're going to lead into that.
0: Plus, LeBron watch continues as he gets closer to making his decision.
4: Rich is adamant that he doesn't know what LeBron's going to do, and LeBron doesn't know what LeBron's going to do.
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5: 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We start on the diamond, though, in the birthplace of America. 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
16: 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Is LeBron finally going to write his this week?
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23: Are we sure?
22: Well, we'll get to that.
23: Are we sure?
22: Along with Michelle Smallman, Chris Canty, Evan Cohen with you. They don't even use this. No, they use this thing. And as great of an offseason as

0: Antonio! How we doing out there, everybody? What a day. It's a special day.
1: Hump day?
0: That's right. That's right. Joe Reinagle told me last night it was going to be a hump day today.
2: Hey, we ride camels around here. At least they do.
0: And he was right. That's right. It is a hump day. We do all the humping around here that you can handle.
3: Yeah.
0: Oh. Yes. It's the AJ and Rob show. I'm AJ.
2: I'm Rob.
0: Well,
2: see how we did that?
0: That was
2: professional, man.
0: We didn't even plan that.
2: That just dove right in, man.
0: We didn't even plan that. That was, wow.
2: He's a pickin'.
4: And I'm a grinning.
0: Yeah. Man, our chemistry is unmatched.
2: It is. Brightling.
0: Unmatched. Victor Brown on the other side of the glass. His name is not in the title because the AJ Rob and Victor show got to be.
3: It didn't flow.
0: It didn't test well.
3: Yeah.
0: We had a lot of focus groups and they were like,
3: Well, they didn't know I'm Mexican, so.
0: Yeah. Well, but we also told everyone that, like, you know, Vic's probably going to die pretty soon, so yeah. we don't want to bother putting his name on, like, making T-shirts and stuff like that.
2: This was such an upbeat changes. Beginning. It was so upbeat there for a minute.
0: I mean,
2: we were really kind of zooming along. You really threw the anchor.
0: I know.
3: I'm running out of organs.
0: Uh-oh.
2: Oh, no.
0: Amber alert. Talon Callaway Sorrell's one-year-old black male.
2: Sit there for a minute. I mean, we were really kind of zooming along. You really threw the anchor.
0: I know.
3: I'm running out of...

0: technology right there.
1: Good. Is it wrong that the first thing I think is, who names their kid Talin? That's just cruel. T-A-E-L-I-N?
2: Yeah.
1: That's a little, if that's a name, I don't think it is. Oh, that's a girl name.
2: Talin Callaway, T-C.
0: Why is that a girl name?
1: Just sounds effeminate. Talin.
0: Okay. I don't know. It said boy, though, right?
1: Yeah.
0: Hey, but man, why'd they call him husband to a teacher. Over the many years, names don't shock me anymore, man.
1: They just feels mean.
0: No, this is tame.
1: If I told you Talin, but I didn't say it was a boy, you would have thought it was a girl, right?
0: No.
1: Really?
0: I would have thought it sounds like a boy name to me.
1: T-A-E-L-I-N?
0: It's got a hard T.
1: Talin.
0: There's not a lot of hard T in modern girls' names. Now, there used to be, like Teresa and Tina, but there's not a lot of those anymore.
1: And then the mom's name is Taylor. Well, the mom or the lady who stole him. I'm assuming it's the mom.
0: But I actually know a couple of Taylors. I know.
1: Well, I know male and female Taylors.
0: I'm sure there are male Taylors like Kelly's, but I only know female. So that falls to the female side.
1: Like
0: as well.
1: Taylor Heineke.
0: Yeah.
1: You know, they exist.
0: Yeah, they do. Yeah, I know. I mean, that could go either way, and I would have to question. But Talin, that just feels like a boy name to me. I don't know.
1: Really?
0: I don't know why it falls that way. I think it's the hard T.
1: Okay. Well, Taylor has, I don't know. All right.
0: You know what I mean?
1: Maybe you're right. Maybe you're right. I don't know. I shouldn't judge. Who am I to judge?
0: The poor kid's in peril.
1: You're right.
0: That's what you should be worried about.
1: So if you see him, call 911.
0: Great peril for the Austin police.
1: Yeah. So the show started off light and fun, and then an emergency happened.
0: We got dead production and kidnapped babies.
1: Yeah. And, and Vic's already got to go to the bathroom.
0: That's what I was
1: saying. Not to say I told you so.
0: It's going to cost way too much.
1: Not to say I told you so.
0: It's going to cost way too much to replace the masthead when he leaves.
1: But yeah, yeah. Well, good morning to all you guys out there. Big day for the show today. We got a lot of...
0: And we got our first guest in a minute, that's for sure.
1: Oh, we do have a guest, yeah. At 8 o'clock. And I haven't read this book yet, but you...
0: I read it last night.
1: Okay. So, Rob got a... We get
0: books in the mail all the time.
1: Yeah, we get sent things, and they're like, "Oh yeah, you can have the author on." And normally, I don't care for the books that get sent to us. I don't really care about sports books.
0: So yeah, I used to have authors on a fair amount because I like the free books. That's why we get on the list.
1: Yes.
0: I like the free books, so I'd have, you know, it had to be a sports book. I always went for more the lighthearted stuff, you know,
1: okay. Like
0: the behind the scenes of a championship series. Either the authorized or unauthorized biography of an athlete.
1: Mm-hmm.
0: The guys that could tell us a story of something that we all kind of knew. This guy is...
1: Vic, you haven't heard this yet. The guest that we're having on at 8 o'clock, mm-hmm. This guy wrote a book about women's athletics and how... And you would think, like, this would be right up my alley. How to make lady sports better for...
0: The title's Raising the Bar, The Unexpected Elevation of Women's Athletics. And the guy's name is Carlton Featherstone.
1: I think he's
0: a PhD. Yeah,
1: I think it's doctor.
0: It's doctor, but I want to make sure he's qualified as doctor. I don't want some kind of... He got his doctorate out of the back
2: some
0: of
2: kind
0: the...
2: kind of nutbag.
0: Yeah, some kind of bizarro mail order doctorate. I'll call him that once I see his bona fides.
1: Look, yeah. I mean, he's our guest.
2: He's got an honorary doctorine.
0: Well, he does say guest. Honorary.
2: Oh, okay.
1: He is our guest, so let's be nice.
0: Well,
1: but
0: somebody's going to have to be nice to him.
1: From what I understand, the premise of this book...
0: Vista del Norte.
1: Again, all I read was the book's premise, and I said, please book that guy on our show. I want to speak to him.
0: He's got some stuff to say.
1: So I hope you guys are around at in the 8 o'clock. It's 8 o'clock sharp, I think, is when we.
0: I hope he's as pointed as the way he writes. Let's just put it there.
1: I'm telling you, I've never. I don't know if I'll say this to him in real life. I don't want to hurt. Like, I don't want to be rude. We don't have guests at all.
0: I don't think this guy is.
2: Yeah, you do.
0: I don't think.
1: No, I really don't.
0: Judging by,
1: but he sounds
0: the things that he writes. I think he's accustomed to.
1: What I'll say about his book is this is going to – he is the most controversial guy. Like, this is the most controversial take on women's sports that I've heard. And this is coming from someone who thinks women's sports is just basically a sham. Like, this guy –
0: he doesn't think it's a sham.
1: No, he does not. He thinks, like, this is very, very, very –
3: You know what I learned
1: serious.
3: Yesterday?
1: What'd you learn?
3: That

0: not only the Spain men's FIFA, of course, won the World Cup, but the women's soccer FIFA team won also.
1: Lady Spain team?
0: Yeah. I didn't know that. I didn't even know there was a Lady World Cup.
1: How did you not know?
2: I mean, you don't remember when
1: our ladies won the World Cup and that girl took her shirt off?
3: That was only like 1996.
1: Yeah, I don't know. That's how I knew. That's the day I found out.
3: You know what the sad thing is? I know her name. Brandy Chastain.
1: Yep. I knew when you said Brandy. Yeah.
3: That's iconic, but that was just
0: no clue.
3: 30 years ago.
1: But
3: she's now a great grandmother.
1: Well, I didn't.
0: Oh, my God.
1: But the day that she tore her shirt off and was wearing a sports bra,
0: yeah,
1: that's the day I found out there's a Lady World Cup. So,
3: well, that's 30 years ago.
1: Yeah.
3: I mean,
0: I didn't even know that was World Cup.
3: I think that was actually, honestly, I think that was the first Lady World Cup.
1: I haven't considered that it exists since then.
3: Well, no.
1: But
0: you thought it was just a one-time deal?
1: I don't think they do it every 4 years. They do that one every 40 years because it's not as successful.
3: Well, they've only done it twice then.
1: Yeah.
0: No, but I learned that yesterday. There's a Lady World Cup?
3: Women are the ones that have dominated over the last 30 years.
1: No, yeah. And that's,
3: our USA women kick ass.
1: Our girls are pretty good at soccer. When girls come around and say, oh, we want the same money as the men, like... The girls' soccer team. I'll make the case for it.
3: They got it. They did, and they got the money.
1: Yeah,
3: they did. But it took them 30 years to get there. They had Landon Donovan outpaid all the best of the women. It was time to change.
1: Wow. But
3: this dude makes some valid points, and it's worthy. He'll get here what 8?
1: 8 o'clock.
3: You got some interesting.
1: Do you
3: takes.
1: Really want to say? Hold on.
3: You want to hear this?
1: Did you just say he makes some valid points?
3: He does make some interesting points.
1: Okay.
3: At the end of the day, it's about competition, right? At the end of the day, iron sharpens iron.
1: You're right.
3: I believe that. Now, how you get there is really the key, and this is how.
1: This is fascinating to me.
3: Has a couple of options that might be a little, I don't know. I'm not going to say they're controversial.
0: No, they are.
3: The eyes, if you're an East German, you'd go, well, this makes sense.
1: Yeah. Yeah, trust me, it's controversial. And
3: I just remember watching the 76 Olympics in Montreal.
1: Yeah.
3: Those East German women raised the bar. I can tell you that.
1: Well, raise the bar is what this guy wants to raise. Mm-hmm. And I don't know. I mean, it's a play on words, but it is kind of funny if it is.
3: Really, I think he's being cheeky.
1: I think so, too. But, yeah, so we'll have him on a little bit later on. We'll have Dr. Jason Garrett on.
3: He hadn't bailed on us yet.
1: Yeah, but he not as controversial of a doctor.
3: Oh, he's controversial.
1: Is he?
3: Oh, he is out there.
1: Man. Has he written a book?
3: You know what? He probably could. He's modeled, I'm sure, in several calendars.
1: Oh, yeah.
3: He's been in print.
0: Hot or what? I've never seen him.
3: Dr. Garrett is Tarzan.
0: What do you mean?
3: In your mind's eye, I want you to picture Tarzan, and that's Dr. Garrett.
0: Sweet. I didn't know that.
3: Oh, he's a fine, handsome man.
1: He's a specimen.
3: He's a specimen, all right.
1: He is a specimen.
3: Not controversial at all. Good dude, but he's ripped beyond belief.
1: Yeah. Well, and then he ripped his man boob.
0: Oh, that's right.
3: He's going to be kind of weighted on one side.
1: I got up to, I think I got through 5 or 6 episodes of King of the Hill.
3: I got to 3.
0: Did you get through the changes?
1: No.
3: Which one is that one?
1: That one is good.
0: I told you. I like the very last line that Min said.
1: And then,
0: Hill got some good.
1: And then I saw the one where the cuddle clinic. That's the last episode I've seen. So.
0: I don't know. That reminded me of you guys.
3: What episode is that?
1: I think it was episode 6. I think I'm like halfway through.
0: Yeah, there's 10 of them.
3: Okay, I saw the Cybertruck, the dog.
0: You can put a collar on it, on a possum.
1: Oh,
3: he's got solar dermatitis. Well, Hank, why is your dog wearing a jacket?
0: There was a lot of good one-liners in this
3: solar
0: one, man.
3: Dermatitis.
0: And the Nerdfest, the Comic-Con.
3: Oh,
0: oh my God, the dart championship?
3: No, well, it's very funny.
1: He had a 9 darter.
3: You have to be in the right frame of mind, but if you are, it's funny.
1: Yeah, so I'm enjoying it so far. So
0: I love it, man.
1: Yeah,
0: I saw it again yesterday, as a matter of fact.
1: You watch more? You watch it again?
0: Yeah, I got up to like, I think 5 or 6.
1: What do you think of what he just did? Rob skipped season 14.
0: Oh, no, you need to watch it.
3: Oh, I'm going to lose the backstory on this in-depth plot that is
4: Cartoon.
3: I'll be lost. All so far, the first three, I feel like I'm caught up. I didn't want to be way behind. There was no way in hell I was going to be able to watch the entire season. So I wanted to watch this, and I don't feel like I'm behind. I feel like this season is kind of like the Dallas when he woke up from the dream and JR was still alive. Like the Saudi thing never really happened.
1: Yeah. But it did. But it's just it's all right.
3: You're not that far out of it. So I don't feel like I'm that lost.
1: But you do know that the neighbors, the Sukumphones, have gotten divorced.
3: Yeah. Oh, yeah, that's in the episodes. Okay. They're living across. Well, he's living with Bill.
1: With Bill. Yeah.
3: So, you know, I saw that last night. So I didn't know that they'd had marital strife.
1: Yes.
3: But I just accepted it as part of the plot.
1: Yes.
3: I feel like I'm caught up. Yeah. I don't feel lost.
1: Okay. Well, that's good. Yeah. It's been fun so far. So I'm loving it.
3: Dude, if you have the way to get there, and I know it's a random thing to stream, MGM Plus is showing a thing called the Westies. It's the best show on television, probably the best in the last 5 years. If you're down with crime, New York,
1: late '70s. I don't like crime.
3: Gotti.
4: How much is it?
3: I don't know. I'm on the gray market thing. Okay. I don't know. I can't tell you. But it is a spectacular, man. Three episodes in, and I'm begging for more. If you can get it now or wait till you get the whole thing. But this is going to get awards. This is going to be one of those that's going to be talked about.
1: Gibbs says, by the way, that's a girl name.
3: Taryn?
1: Yeah.
3: Or Taylin?
1: Taylin.
3: There was a Taylin that
1: T-A-E-L-I-N.
3: I feel like there was a Taylin that was a wide receiver.
1: But can we agree it's not really a name?
3: Well, everything's a name.
1: All right. Well, potato. Then.
3: Well, I'm just like, saying,
1: boy or girl name.
3: I've seen dudes named Banjo.
1: But Taylin, T-A-E-L-I-N, feels like a girl name to me.
3: Wasn't there a quarterback? Taylin Green. Yeah. Taylin.
1: That's
3: Green.
1: T-A-Y-L-O-N.
3: Sounds the same.
1: Yeah, but
3: Taylin.
1: It, the way it's presented is so different.
3: I don't. Does T A Y make it boy and T H A?
1: T-A-E-L-I-N, that makes it sound kind of effeminate.
3: I'm just saying, I Googled Taylin and several of them popped up, and they're all male.
1: Did you Google what T-A-E-L-I-N, or did you?
3: Well, I don't think that name existed until this one.
1: T-A-Y-L-O-N, there's some masculinity there.
4: Well, there's Carol and Carol, but it comes Shelby and Carol with one R.
3: I've known several Taylins, or Carols. They're all female.
1: Mm-hmm.
3: But I've heard of like Carol O'Connor and Carol Shelby, so at some point it was male.
1: Yeah.
3: But when I heard Taylin, I guess it's because of Taylin Green, regardless of spelling. I just assumed it was male.
1: Oh, okay.
3: Like Kelly with an E and Kelly without him.
1: And Matt says that I did know about the World Cup because in 2007 I introduced a story as Hope Solo, better known as the sister of Han Solo. That was...
4: What?
1: Yeah.
3: That was before she beat up her boyfriend?
1: Yeah. And before she got naked.
4: Oh.
1: Remember,
3: she had to come back from beating up her boyfriend by posing nude.
1: Yeah.
3: That was her comeback.
1: Did she pose or did she get leaked?
3: I think she posed eventually, didn't she?
1: I don't think so.
3: No, I think it was a swimsuit issue where she was very scantily clad.
1: I know. I've seen...
3: she's mannish.
1: No, I've seen parts...
3: Oh, no.
1: I've seen her real...
3: Do you think it was leaked by a boyfriend?
1: I've seen her lady parts up close and...
3: Why?
1: Really? Because they were... What do you mean, why?
3: Was she posing wee?
1: No, I mean, I don't, that's what I'm saying.
3: Jugs or?
1: Biggins?
4: I don't think
1: she's the one who did it. I think someone leaked them out and it was like, there was a lot of talk about.
3: No, I never knew about any leaked photos.
1: No. This isn't something you want to see, Vic. It's not something you want to see. Rob is typing it into his computer. As I tell him, you don't want to see it. He's got, I've got to see it.
3: Well, Beyond the Bound. Here it is. This happened in 2014. Nude photo leak beyond the bounds of human decency.
1: Oh, trust me. You see the photos, it's not decent.
4: Here, turn off your Wi-Fi on your phone and look there.
1: You know what?
3: Hackers post alleged nude pics. Let's see.
1: Oh, boy. All right. Well, we're going to take a break. We got a lot planned for you today. It is the AJ and Rob Show, 94.1.
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6: Good morning. Looks like we've got our first trouble spot at 1604 eastbound Northwest Military Highway accident. Looks like they just moved it off a main lane. It's now off to the shoulder. On 410 eastbound at Broadway, that's road work. Three left lanes closed. A little bit of a delay from McCullough. Did pick up that road work on the northeast side at 35 northbound from 410 on over to O'Connor. Now, if you guys see something we're not talking about, call us on the traffic tip line. We'll go and check it out. 210-785-2601. I'm Debbie Alcacer, KTSA, Time Saver Traffic.
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1: Pretty good.
0: AJ and Rob show.
2: How's your day going?
0: My day's going pretty well. It's going better than this Oakland A's rookie.
1: What happened?
0: Joshua Kuroda Grower, who is the he's a rookie for the Sacramento Athletics
2: of Oakland, formerly of known as.
1: Okay.
0: In the fifth inning of the game on Monday,

0: He fouled a ball directly into his groin. And, you know, usually it, when you see these, like, foul balls, like the, like if a foul ball hits somebody, like if it hits the batter, usually it's like on the foot or it hits the ground and then hits him. Because, like, a foul ball, by, like, you know, it usually goes directly into the ground.
1: Oh, yeah, yeah.
2: It's physics. It's very difficult to get the angle to reflect back to the crotchal region.
0: Except this guy somehow fouled the ball directly into his groin.
2: That's why you need flat bats. It's the round bat that got him.
0: And it was, it was clean contact, straight through. Did not hit the ground.
2: By his reaction, do you think he's wearing a cup?
0: No.
2: No.
1: Does anybody wear cups?
0: I think catchers.
1: And the umpire, right?
0: Catchers and umpires wear cups. And
1: all right. That makes sense.
0: He got up after a while of writhing and he finished the at bat. He got a hit.
2: Oh.
1: There you go.
2: You know that feeling you get when you get kicked in the nuts or just grazed and it's that, like, you've been punched in the gut feeling. And that dude got up and swung the bat.
1: No, I wouldn't have done that.
2: That's a man.
1: I would have been in a fetal position for about a day.
0: And the A's play-by-play guy, real funny guy, Chris Carey, said, it looks like he'll come up with no balls and one strike. Come on. Now, again, he came back in the next half inning. He played third base.
1: Okay.
0: And then in the bottom of the ending, the bottom of the sixth, they said, "Okay, like we'll get somebody in there for you." And he finished the night 2-for-3, had his first big league homer, and ruptured his testicle, exploded. It's exploded.
2: What? Well,
1: is that a thing?
2: Yes.
0: Yes. Exploded
1: in there
0: in the satchel.
1: Oh,
2: Manu had his.
1: Oh, it, my god,
2: explode.
0: I thought he was twisted, I thought he had the torsion.
2: Well, either way, it's gone,
0: dude. There's a big difference.
2: Ask those that have gone through it. I think it's real close if you're torsioned or exploded. I don't know if the pain gets worse.
1: Oh, my god,
2: is your leg smashed or cut off? Well, the pain's about the same.
0: I don't know,
2: and the outcome was the same.
0: Oh.
1: Hell no.
0: Oh.
1: Nope.
0: Well, that's a tough one.
2: There's obviously no coming back from that.
0: Ruptured testicle.
1: So
0: Adrian Beltre, who, you may remember him from his days with the Rangers or he's one of the great players of all time. Mm-hmm. He took a ground ball to the groin.
1: Ouch.
0: And he said when he looked down after the game, he says his testicle was the size of a grapefruit.
1: Oh, that's how mine were after the vasectomy.
0: Now, think about this.
2: I had that happen to a roommate.
0: And he said, my testicle swole up to the size of a grapefruit, but it didn't really damage anything. There was a lot of blood inside, but it didn't damage anything. It was just a small tear. Yeah. So a man, if it swells to the size of a grapefruit without any real damage, what happens when it's ruptured, exploded inside your satchel?
2: You're going to tell me you can blow that thing up to the size of a grapefruit? Yeah. It's no big deal.
1: Yeah, mine were about that size. I couldn't believe it either.
2: Well, yours was under it was medically induced.
1: Yeah.
2: Beltre's and these guys were actually just hitting a crotch with a hammer. I mean, that's what happened.
0: Well, and, there's a guy, I forget his name, a guy that played for the Mariners, and he was a rookie. And Manny Ramirez hit a ball back at him, and it hit him straight in the crank. And the guy never played baseball again. Like, that was it.
2: He got the yips, man. I wouldn't be out there either.
1: Oh, yeah.
0: That was the end of his career.
2: I'd be playing with, like, one of the shields that the Romans would carry.
1: Oh, I know.
2: Every time there was a ground ball, I'd hide behind it.
0: Dude, like, that's why if Jim Abbott, this one glove or one hand thing where he's, like, putting the glove on it, like, just keeping it hanging around maybe in case he needs it.
2: The bravest son of a bitch to ever play the game.
0: You take one like that, you'll say, you know what, this ain't for me.
2: Facing a batter without even a glove, just, like, bring it.
0: K God.
2: Take it off the chest.
0: Exploded testicles.
2: That's
0: so he's
2: kind of an occupational hazard, though, man. You step into a baseball.
0: What's crazy is the guy for the pitcher for the Mariners got the guy out. He got Manny Ramirez out at first. Like, so it was like, well, all right, yeah, pretty good. But then he never played baseball again. That was it.
2: He went out with a bang, not a whip.
0: Oh, my gosh.
1: Hell no, man.
0: Yeah, so...
1: that's why I don't go anywhere.
0: That's why Vic quit Little League.
1: Yeah.
2: My roommate in college had that happen. He got hit and something happened. And it was later that evening, and he called me into the bathroom, and he goes, dude! And I walked in there, and his sack was a purple bowling ball.
1: Oh, my God.
2: Holy crap, dude. Let's call an ambulance.
1: Nope.
2: Well, yeah. he kept his too. You know what? You're right. He has survived.
0: See?
2: Yeah.
0: This guy they put on the 10-day IL.
2: Dude, I'm going to need more than 10 days, boss.
0: I think so, too. I don't know that I'm going to be back out there after 10. But we'll see. Yeah. We got to ask Dr. Garrett about this, I think. We got to...
2: Is there a particular...
1: In your experience...
2: I mean, what sort of thing do I do post-surgery to get myself back in the game?
0: If you foul a ball directly into your nut,
1: yeah.
0: What's
1: the protocol?
0: Yeah, what do you do? How do you fix that?
1: Does ice fix it?
0: I don't think so. No? I don't believe they do. All right.
2: Medically induced coma.
0: Yeah, you got to be kidding me.
2: Put me under.
0: All right, let's hope for happier news as the show goes on. It's the AJ and Rob Show, 94.1.
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4: Good morning. Looks like we've got our first trouble spot at 1604 eastbound Northwest Military Highway accident. Looks like they just moved it off of Main Lane. It's now off to the shoulder. On 410 eastbound at Broadway, that's road work. Three left lanes closed. A little bit of a delay for McCullough. Did pick up that road work on the northeast side at 35 northbound from 410 on over to O'Connor. Now, if you guys see something we're not talking about, call us on the traffic tip line. We'll go and check it out. 210-785-2601. I'm Debbie Alcacer, KTSA, Time Saver Traffic.
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0: Who is this, Vic?
1: Diggable Planets?
2: That's
3: Us Three.
1: Us Three. Us Three. Right.
2: Yeah.
1: That was, what was it, Trip Hop? I like the Trip Hop phase.
3: Yeah, Trip Hop.
1: Trip Hop was cool, man.
3: Cantaloupe.
4: How about a big hand now?
5: Wait a minute.
0: Us Three.
3: Jazzy.
1: That's us. Oh, Vic, this song's about us three.
3: Exactly. Now you get it.
0: Oh, I got it.
6: Sweet sugar pop, sugar
3: it's just
6: pop,
3: us three.
1: You sweet sugar pop. What year was this?
0: Oh, it was like 1994.
1: Yeah, I was in college.
2: Yeah.
1: There's a certain era of time where this kind of song would be like, oh, yeah, I can see that.
7: It's very
1: a hit.
7: Chill. I mean, you had this and the G-Funk stuff that came out.
3: Yeah. I always remember
7: very
3: songs
7: chill.
3: Like, who was I dating at the time?
7: Yeah, yeah. That's kind of
0: that's how you keep track
7: yeah,
0: of them.
7: Kind of was. Yeah. What club was I in and who was I with?
3: Yeah, and what car was I driving?
0: Mm-hmm. That makes sense. Yeah, that
3: that's
0: makes
3: just
0: sense.
3: How I remember.
0: Well, I'll always remember today because of the ruptured testicle.
3: I know. Gee.
0: God.
3: And that, which reminds
7: me of... Hopefully
3: we
7: can come up with a better memory.
3: No, and then that reminds me of the movie Porky's Ballbreaker, whatever her name
0: yeah,
3: was.
0: Miss Ballbreaker.
3: Ballbreaker.
7: They have FBI experts.
0: Oh,
3: my God.
0: No, can't even imagine. No. A couple days ago, I told the story when I, the day that I missed work, when I got to the restroom. Or I got on the road and I had to stop at the gas station, use the restroom, and I called you guys. And I was like, I can't do this. Like, it was one of those days where, because I'd been up all night, you know, with the...
3: I had the same thing, but I lived 3 minutes away, so I was good. I got here in time.
7: Bunch of weak.
0: I know.
7: Weak.
0: Soft. Well, today, I started driving, and I got out of my neighborhood, and I was like, oh, no.
3: Again?
0: Yeah, but this time I wasn't going to use a public, so I went back to my house, and I doubled back. I had to.
7: Well, you got to, you have to be right on. You have to be correct in the double back.
0: Yeah, and I mean,
7: you might not make it.
0: It worked.
3: Did you do the construction worker walk to the toilet?
0: Oh, yeah.
3: You know, like, did you stop for a little bit, take a breath?
7: I have been known to pull into a random McDonald's.
0: Lean back a little.
7: Oh, no.
3: Oh, yeah. That's
7: I'm not here
3: day,
7: to eat.
3: Man.
7: May I have the code, please?
0: Can I get some food
7: quickly? I'm just going to wash my hands before I order.
3: If you don't give me the key, you're going to need a
7: mop. Something bad's going to happen.
3: You're going to need a mop.
7: And then when you're done, just walk out and say, thank you. I'll be going through the drive-thru. Thank you. Gonna need to call a hazmat.
3: So we're getting at that age, man.
7: So, but how far away were you? You hadn't left your neighborhood?
0: Oh, I'd already left my neighborhood.
7: Dude, that's one of those. You might just need the closest port in the storm. You know, if I'm thinking I'm turning back, I have to be like, okay, I got 9 minutes.
0: My thought was,
3: oh, I see.
7: You know what I mean? Like, okay, or is it just the next possible bathroom? It's either or. Normally, I'll go over the next possible bathroom and survive the cave of death.
0: I wanted to have access to my bidet and my wet wipes.
7: You knew
0: if
7: you
0: necessary.
7: Were going to be sprayed off.
0: Yeah, I didn't want to. I didn't want to have an incident like that and then just be walking around after dry toilet paper. So I went back and
3: like
0: I was,
3: rest of the building.
0: Yeah, I was a little bit late to work. I barely made it in time.
3: I made it
0: at like 5:59. I walked in the door. I dove in and made it. But it was a very close call.
3: With the wet wipe hanging out of your
0: maybe. Yeah, it's funny because when I left today, I just took some Tums and I was like, oh, that'll fix what's ailing me. It did not fix
3: that
0: what
3: normally
0: was ailing me.
3: Does though. I understand your mentality.
7: Well, I just saw where hospitalizations are up to. Almost 100 in the state of Texas.
0: Well, that's what I was going to get to.
7: Dirty lettuce
0: is now like every time I use the restroom, I'm like, oh no, I've got it.
7: Well, we talked about it yesterday. How sales are down at everything that serves fresh salads. You can't fight. And if you are eating a salad, you're a brave soul.
3: I ate Chick-fil-A salad yesterday.
7: Well, you know, I think they. Well, the thing is, I think right now we're relatively safe. And the problem with this particular illness is it can gestate for 4 or 5 days without you having any kind of symptoms. So you don't know how far back it was that you got sick. But I think everything on the counters and the shelves now has been kind of.
6: It's God's weight loss program.
7: Yeah, we're just kind of getting everybody
6: going to lose weight.
7: Ready for the Labor Day weekend
0: for swimsuit season.
7: So when you get that long weekend in September, you'll be down 10-15 pounds.
6: Back to school.
7: Now, you're going to be green and a little emaciated, but you know you'll look better.
0: But yeah, that was my big concern was that I was like, oh no.
6: Now it's a conspiracy. Now toilet paper sales went up.
7: Well, I went to the doctor the other day, and I just joked like I had a bad salad, and the doc told me, well, you know, it's funny. I've had a lot of people come in, and no one's tested for this. I've had a lot of stomach bug stuff, but right. I think people are now just like hypersensitive. Like,
0: how did it go with your doctor yesterday after you failed to do your actual fasting?
7: The 5-hour energy did not help. And then I went in and I had a heart sonogram thing.
0: Okay,
7: and I'm gonna have to go back.
0: Oh no,
7: we might have some. Blockage. We might have a little bit of
0: what?
7: Yeah, well, it's not unheard of in my family. It's
0: really?
7: Not, yeah, it's something that. We'll go back. It didn't seem like pressing, but we
0: is that something that can be fixed with medicine or like we talking?
7: Well, I think there, if it's what I think it is, it might involve a stent.
0: Oh no! Well, you've already got this elbow injury that's pretty severe.
7: Yeah, that's, you know.
6: Yeah, when we went in there, it's blocked up with red diamond tea.
7: It's got all this red diamond tea.
6: I know.
7: So yeah, I'll be seeing another doctor or two. I'm gonna get to know a new cardiologist.
0: This is the thing about Rob. If they tell Rob like if it's bad news about sweet tea intake or something, he's just like, I'm gonna find a new doctor.
7: You obviously have not read the latest journals.
0: You clearly don't know. Where did you even go?
7: I've been doing my research, and it seems high level of British tea and sugar is actually good for you.
0: Yeah. Where did you even go to school at? Where did you matriculate?
7: Seem to be up on the latest journals, I'll find somebody.
0: I'll find someone who understands my condition. And he's like, sir, this is an emergency. You need to really have a procedure and stop the sweet tea.
7: I was
0: getting ready. Like, Rob, here's all this stuff about procedures and stents.
7: No, that's fine,
0: and then
7: that's
0: he's
7: fine.
0: Like, we're going to have to cut back on sweet tea.
7: What?
0: He's like, well, what?
7: Back up.
0: I'm gonna search out a second opinion.
6: No, he's thinking about AJ. Can I just take a pill and then still drink my tea?
7: Yeah, there's obviously. Can't we just science our way out of this? Can I just work my way around the sweet tea intake? So, I accidentally drank a 5-hour energy yesterday early on. So when I was getting ready,
0: when you were supposed to be fasting,
7: when I fasted all this, so I sit down to do the blood pressure thing, and I said, oh, by the way, it's been 6 hours. You know, it's 5 hours, so maybe it's worn off.
0: What do you think? It's like it's all out of your system.
7: Well, let me tell you, the nurse looked at me like I had done a rail of coke. I mean, she gave me the look like, you did what? Well, my job calls for a certain level of energy. And
0: you didn't admit to her that you did it on accident?
7: Well, no, I just told her I did it. I don't need a referral to a psychiatrist and a cardiologist. I'm going to just take one referral at the time. But no, I didn't tell her I actually was saying, don't drink this as I drank it. No, I didn't say that. But she acted like I had committed some kind of mortal sin.
6: Yeah.
7: Like, you did what?
6: Yeah, they tried to guilt trip you into a lot of things, man.
7: And I was a little high. A little high.
0: Well, it happens.
7: That's the day at the doctor. So I went home, had 2 gallons of sweet tea and a big old cinnamon roll.
0: See, I'll fix this.
7: Right. It's almost over. I might as well go down swinging.
0: I'll fix this my way.
6: Just got some sugar and ate it from a teaspoon. Just ate it raw.
7: Got my big old cup of bacon fat and a cinnamon roll and a big gallon
6: and
7: of sweet tea.
6: And a big old block of cheese.
7: Sat down in front of King of the Hill and had myself an afternoon.
0: Well, C-Note said he was at HEB last night because of Rob. He saw the red diamond sweet tea and on general principle, he grabbed one.
7: Good for you. And save it. You never know.
0: He says, I think he was grabbing one just because in case there's another shortage.
7: It could disappear. I'm treating red diamond like toilet paper now.
6: He could sell it
7: to Rob. I got six or eight in the fridge.
0: He's got a pallet
7: at any given moment.
0: Sacked up in the...
7: Just deliver it to me and I'll freeze it. It'll be good for a couple of years.
0: Freeze it.
7: And I'm going to attach, just in case, my Generac.
0: Expired.
7: So if the power goes out.
0: Expired.
7: We will have sweet tea for decades, man.
0: That sweet tea's not expired. That's a recommendation.
7: That's just.
6: It is.
7: It's just a recommendation.
0: That's all it is.
7: It's right. Not sell by.
0: We're going to wrap up the first hour of the show on the other side. It's the AJ and Rob Show, 94.1
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21: Rainer, we're going to go see the Rangers and Mariners here in a couple of weeks.
22: You going to wear a Seattle jersey?
21: I am not.
22: Why not?
21: Well, because I'm not a Seattle Mariners fan.
22: No, your wife is.
21: She is.
22: Is she going to wear one?
21: Probably not, because where we're going to be sitting, you're apparently not supposed to wear the other team's gear.
22: I found that out.
21: Although I might have her just so I can get a new Rangers jersey when they come and tell her to change.
22: Sure. Well, you can just take that one off the wall. And
21: what are we going to put on the wall?
22: I know what we could do. We could tie a noose from the ceiling and hang that cat from it.
21: Not a bad idea. Except for then we'd get calls from the PETA people.
22: Well, it's a stuffed animal that a grown man carries around like a baby.
21: Again, we can't put the cat in a noose. The PETA people will call.
22: I think that'd be awesome.
21: It wouldn't until AJ files an HR complaint.
22: AJ is an HR complaint. Are you kidding me?
8: 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Afternoons 2 to 6 on 94.1. San Antonio's sports star. AJ Hoffman. Rob Thompson. The AJ

0: Wu-Tang is for the children. Yeah. Everybody knows that. And cash rules everything around Rob.
1: Cash money business, baby.
0: Side, the New York Times side. Yes. Alive was no job. Yes. Man, it kind of got me into that. I had a plan for...
2: Well, before we get off Wu-Tang, we have Wu-Tang to thank for something incredible.
0: For a lot of incredible things.
2: For us locals, I think Wu-Tang finally guilted the San Antonio Spurs into doing stuff at halftime. They announced after the finals that we'll have a little bit more entertainment. They're bringing the Silver Dancers back. And I think it's Wu-Tang for the Knicks in the finals finally guilted the Spurs. Like, dude, we can't host the finals and have a glee club from a high school.
0: Are the Silver Dancers moving the needle for you?
2: Well, no, but it's because considering where we came from. I mean, we went from it's not just the Silver Dancers. They've also said they've committed to having more upscale halftime entertainment. And I think it was the finals that guilted the local types into booking better acts.
0: I hope we get Red Panda.
2: Of course. And see, that's the thing that we should be getting. If you're a Spurs fan, you guys should get to see Red Panda once a month.
0: At least.
2: I mean, we're worth that. Just invest in that. But what I'm getting back to was we had that Knicks thing, and they got Wu-Tang at halftime, and we got
0: that's pretty badass.
2: The Alan B. Shepard Glee Club.
0: Yeah.
2: So, you know what I mean?
0: It's bad.
2: Not that I'm upset with the Alan B. Shepard Glee Club, but you compare the two.
0: 210-656-3776 is our phone number.
2: Go Patriots, by the way.
0: My plan. What do you mean?
2: That's where I went to middle school. Alan B. Shepard.
0: Okay.
2: We were the Patriots.
0: Gotcha. I mean, I was going to say, I'm against the Patriots.
3: Yeah.
0: But I thought you meant the other Patriots. I was going to do it at 7 o'clock, Reddit on Reddit. I was going to go over the craziest way that someone you know has died. But now I'm kind of more interested in the most gruesome injuries you've seen. Now that we've read about this ruptured testicle. But maybe we'll save that for a different day, because I do have this planned, and I teased it on the next day yesterday. So I don't know. What do you think I should do? What would you do, Vic, as a radio producer?
2: What was the first one again?
0: The craziest way that someone you know has died.
3: I know two. I have two.
0: You got some good stories there?
2: I haven't lost anybody in crazy ways.
0: Really?
2: No, I haven't, fallen off a cliff or anything. I had a fraternity brother die in the Andes Mountains. So, yeah.
0: That's a pretty good one.
2: Yeah, that's a good one.
0: I had a guy that I served with was murdered.
2: Yeah, no, I don't have any murders. Well, I went to high school with a girl that got murdered.
0: Oh, really?
2: Yeah.
0: Do you know who did it?
2: Yeah, they caught him.
0: Who done it?
2: Yeah, he's still in jail.
0: Oh, I know another one.
3: Okay, well then there you go.
0: Yeah, so all right, that's what we're gonna do in the next segment. So 210-656-3776. If anyone you know has seen someone or knows someone who died in a crazy way, or there's a crazy story surrounding their death, I'm interested to hear it. 210-656-3776. We'll do that in the next segment. But there's always some crazy ones. I'll give mine real quick before we go. I had hooked up with this gal once, and I say once a couple times, and then turns out her next boyfriend, who happened to be an MMA fighter, murdered her.
2: Oh, so you went out with a girl that's been murdered?
0: Yeah.
2: Wow.
0: Oh, yeah.
3: Oh, wow.
0: Not by me, though.
2: No, I shouldn't have to spit that out. I think that's
0: I just want everybody to understand it wasn't
2: you
0: me.
2: You kind of went real fast to that, man.
0: Yeah.
2: Fell in it. It wasn't me, though.
0: Well, you just kind of threw it out there, you dated her and she ended up murdered.
2: No, I didn't say that. Interesting. You got really defensive there, sir.
0: Interesting story.
2: I'm going to need to know your whereabouts.
0: No, it wasn't me. I was cleared of all wrongdoing. But yeah, that's wild to me. But we'll talk about that next. 210-656-3776. CAJ and Rob Show.
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14: Good morning. Still working that trouble spot on 1604 eastbound as you approach Bitters. It's an accident. Got a left lane and left shoulder blocked. This is that multi-vehicle wreck. Four vehicles involved in this crash. And it's got you slow from Northwest Military Highway. 90 westbound approaching Callahan. That's a stall off to the shoulder and a stall at 35 northbound Thousand Oaks right shoulder blocked. Now, if you guys see something we're not talking about, give us a call on the traffic tip line. We'll go and check it out. 210-785-2601. I'm Debbie Alcacer, KTSA, Time Saver Traffic.
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1: We're just talking about the NFL profits coming out. That's cartel drug money.
0: Yeah.
1: That's
2: what?
1: Like, I want you to just do the math here. So how long is the NFL schedule? Well, they're playing 17 weeks now. 18 weeks with a bye week.
0: Yeah.
1: Right?
2: Right.
1: They made $14.5 billion in profit.
0: Total.
1: NFL. That's almost nearly $1 billion a week.
0: Yeah.
1: In profits. I mean, I know you amortize that over a year, but, you know, they're only active during the regular season for 18 weeks, and they made $14.5 billion.
0: That's crazy.
1: That is more than every other professional league combined.
0: That's why, like, you know, they started playing games on Christmas. What are you going to do about it? NBA's like, that's our day. Not anymore, bitch.
1: Then why are the networks begging us to come on? You can say it's your day, but they're begging us. More games, please. More.
3: 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AJ, Reddit.

0: my ex called me and was like, you're never going to believe what happened. And I was like, what? She's dead. Her boyfriend murdered her. And I was like, well, what? Did she say anything before she died?
1: Jesus.
0: No, she that's didn't.
1: That's the first question.
0: She didn't. She didn't say anything.
2: You took a dark story and took it darker.
1: No.
0: All right. So, like, there's some crazy things on Reddit. Like, some of these are.
2: Well, I had a friend's grandfather get killed by pigs.
0: What?
2: Yeah.
0: Like, what do you mean killed by pigs?
2: Without feeding the pigs, they found him dead in the pig pen.
0: Oh no.
2: Mm-hmm.
0: That is insane.
2: Yeah, that's a hell of a way to go.
0: That's a bad way to go.
2: That's a hell of a way to go.
0: That is a bad, bad way to go. Like, this guy says that there was a... my great uncle died in a freezer when he was 14.
2: Oh, my God.
0: Listen to this. He stole a candy bar during the Great Depression. The store owner caught him and locked him in a freezer and forgot about him. He was hypothermic when he finally let him out, and he never recovered, died at home the next day.
2: That'll learn him. He won't ever steal another candy bar again.
0: Ain't going to steal from me again. That's crazy.
2: I'm lucky, man. I really don't have anybody close to me that I know that's really suffered like that.
0: Well, one of my dad's best friends was clearing land with a backhoe and hit a natural gas line and exploded.
2: Wow.
0: I mean... like the whole, blew up. So I mean, I've been around some crazy, and then I was around a murder when I was in the military. Let's talk to Larry on line one.
2: Larry, man.
0: Larry, what do you got? You got a crazy death story?
3: I do, guys. Good morning.
0: Good morning, sir.
3: Some years ago, I was a disc jockey at a Jets club in San Antonio, and one of our girls, whom I liked very much, some guys waited outside her apartment. PT Show Club.
0: Cool. All right.
3: And they waited for some nefarious gents, and her and two other friends, they went in and tied them up and ejected them with Drano.
2: I think I remember this story.
0: What?
2: Yes.
3: Do you remember? Yeah.
2: Yes, I do remember this.
3: You remember that?
0: Yes. They injected the girls with Drano?
2: Yeah, man.
3: It was a girl, and two girls and a guy.
0: Jeez. Wow.
1: Like, that's cartel stuff.
2: This is cartel stuff, man. That's,
0: dude, what a bad
3: way. Yeah, they
0: way
3: went in
0: to
3: like
0: go.
3: Gunpoint. Yeah, tied them up. They found one in a bathtub in like two in different rooms. They tied them up and shot them up with Drano. Can you imagine that?
0: Oh, man, that's a bad way to go.
1: No.
0: All right. Well, that's a good one, Larry. Thank you for the call.
2: No,
0: yeah,
2: that's a story.
0: Oh.
2: You worked at PT's.
1: I know. Good old days.
2: Yeah, man.
1: Except for that.
0: Oh, when my cousin was 19 years old, he went to a party and got wasted. He didn't want to drive because he was being responsible, so he walked home. Well, he must have passed out in the middle of the road because his friends ran him over when they went out to look for him. Oh, God, dude.
2: Oh, my God. All right.
0: Some of them are just like kind of ironic. So, like, this guy says, my great-grandfather worked in the coal mines his whole life. He had black lung, yet still smoked several packs of unfiltered Lucky Strikes a day, drank a daily pint of Crown Royal. He died at 92, got hit by a truck walking home from the liquor store.
2: God is taking care of him, man.
0: Yeah.
2: That was a merciful gesture by God. That's, you know what? I'm going to just bring you home fast.
0: That's a...
2: no suffering.
0: Yeah, I don't know about... I'm not sure about that one. Let's see. This one... I guess this probably was more common back in the day. It says, my aunt got a toothache and didn't realize it. It was... her tooth got infected and she died. And someone said, you know, 200 years ago, that was like a pretty common thing. Like,
1: yeah,
0: if you got
1: sepsis.
0: If you got a tooth infection, like often it was like,
2: well, it would go to your heart.
0: Like you're just done.
2: Straight to your heart, and that infection gets you and you die. Yeah.
1: Yeah.
0: My friend from high school had a real POS stepdad. The stepdad died after being sat on by a cow. Sometimes justice is poetic.
2: That's a hell of a funeral.

0: That's a hell of a eulogy. You better enter that right. with a little bit of a smile.
1: Oh, man.
0: The man went out the way he lived.
1: Okay. Now, this one is scary because my wife has seizures occasionally, and she had a seizure in the shower once. Listen to this one. A person I know was taking a shower, had a seizure, and collapsed in the shower. Their leg plugged up the drain, and they drowned.
0: Well, I've heard of people drowning in the tub. So.
2: No way.
1: Oh, man.
0: That's another one of God calling you home. You aren't going to get out of this.
2: Yeah.
1: Yeah. Let's see. Goldfinger says, he says that he had a friend who was no longer alive, a best friend who is
2: a little person,
1: and we were walking and balancing on the curb when we were younger. He fell off, hit his head, and eventually died.
0: Well, for him, it was like falling off a cliff.
1: Rob, his friend died.
2: I know.
1: It was his best friend. It's Goldfinger's best friend.
0: I'm just saying, it's the distance is different.
2: Is Goldfinger's best friend middle finger?
0: Middle finger.
2: Or little finger. Middle finger. One of the
0: gold fingers taken.
2: He took the gold name.
0: Hey, middle finger. That's a new character on the game.
2: Oh, yeah. Oh, did you see that on King of the Hill? Big Tex? Did you see that part?
1: No,
2: yet?
1: I haven't seen that one yet.
2: Dang it.
1: No, I haven't seen them all yet.
2: All right. Now, remember how I was telling how my sister's brother passed away? We saw them. We were just at the coast fishing with them. They lived out in Charlotte, Texas, so a bunch of country roads.
1: Mm-hmm.
2: It was him and his wife. They were out one way, a truck hauling a small bobcat. What is it, like backhoe type, was coming the other way, and the trailer swerved and just hit him head-on going about 60, 70 miles an hour.
1: Damn.
2: The engine of his truck was about, I don't know, 500 feet away. And
0: good grief.
2: And, yeah, I remember Tisha went in to go see the, what is it, to verify the body. I said, don't do that. Yeah, don't.
1: Oh.
2: Yeah.
1: Britton says, maybe not the worst way, but my dad's cousin hit a turkey in the early 60s out near King Ranch. Went through the non-tempered glass windshield and crushed his chest.
0: Oh, I've heard of guys getting...
1: turkey.
0: Well, I knew this happened up in around Kerrville, Ingram, about 10 years ago. A guy hit a deer and went through his windshield, and the deer antler stabbed him in the heart.
1: Oh.
0: Killed him in the car.
2: Wow.
1: Jeez, man. You know what? I forgot about this. My buddy Roger that I played Little League Baseball with, Roger Moore, we had kind of lost touch, but... He lived up in Dallas, and his car ran out of gas on the freeway. And apparently, like, as soon as he got out of his car, got hit by another car, gone.
0: Didn't look both ways?
1: I guess not. Yeah, I don't know. That's a pretty bad one.
0: Here today, gone tomorrow stuff, man.
1: Let's see. My friend's grandfather was a surgeon, told us this story where a kid had his arm ripped off by a lawnmower.
2: Mm-hmm. They
1: rushed him to the hospital in time to reattach it. The surgeon asked the family explicitly if the kid had eaten anything that day. If he had, the treatment plan would change and they'd do the surgery later, but the chances of the arm surviving were lower if they waited. But apparently the parents lied to save the arm, and the kid aspirated on his lunch and died on the table. Like, they wanted to save the arm, but they, I mean, that's just...
0: They didn't have time to pump his stomach.
1: I guess not. Well, I mean, who knows? It seems like this was maybe back in the day.
0: I'm sure they were also in a bit of a hurry. You know what I mean? You got a ripped off arm. We got to make a decision now.
1: A guy froze. He was paragliding, was too high up.
0: It just landed with a dead guy?
1: It froze and crashed.
0: Did you see the video of that chick that was paragliding in Europe and just had a panic attack and just unsnapped her harness and fell out?
1: Oh, no.
0: She was with her boyfriend, and her boyfriend's behind her, and he's watching her have a panic attack, and she just unclips her harness and falls 1,000 feet beneath him.
1: Jeez, man. My aunt died from not washing her hands after changing the litter box. Got E. coli. Her cat had scratched her. She didn't realize it. Changed the litter box. Got E. coli and died.
2: What?
1: First of all, wash your hands after you change the litter box.
0: Sounds like somebody that was already kind of immunosuppressed.
1: Yeah,
0: that puts you down. I think there are other things chasing you, too.
1: This one, I'm not sure how this. I don't know if I feel bad for you. I mean, this is a crazy thing to happen, but I don't know that I can like say, okay, this guy, poor guy. I worked at a steel mill. A guy decided to pole vault over a large ladle of molten steel. He didn't make it. Barely anything of him was recovered.
2: Oh my god!
1: What, like, decided to pole vault over molten steel?
2: Nope. It's probably well, no, yeah, no,
1: didn't you watch Terminator 2, bro?
0: That's one of those. That's one of those hold my beers where you're like, all right, bro.
2: Yeah,
0: we're just culling the flock on this one.
1: Yeah.
0: That's the dude that you know sticks the dynamite up his butt. What's this?
1: That's a tough one. My business partner's twin brother stepped on a bee while walking in his backyard barefoot. It became infected. He became septic and died.
2: Yeah.
1: Like
2: that's how the tooth does.
1: Stepped
2: too.
1: On a bee,
2: yeah,
1: and it killed him. Wasn't allergic to bees.
0: See, I've stepped on bees. I survived them.
1: You're tough, man. Tough, man. Yeah. You are tough.
2: I'm allergic to bees. If I get stung, I
0: really
2: I gotta go to the ER.
0: Have to get the pin.
2: Yeah, I need something.
0: Don't live in my house.
2: No.
1: Oh God. Nice gal I knew was hit by a car traveling at racing speeds while sitting in a porta potty. Just as awful as it sounds. What, like, pick a worse way to die. I don't know that.
0: All I can say is at least it was fast.
1: Wow.
0: Somebody plowed into the porta potty you were sitting in.
2: Oh, my God.
1: Coworker was working at his desk. We all went out for a late boozy lunch. He stayed back working. We got back to the office around 6. He was still at his desk working, had headphones in, didn't respond to us, so we didn't think anything of it. Little did we realize he'd had a heart attack while working, died sitting up at his desk. We only found out because the cleaning crew found him that night. So, like, they were like, hey, Vic, you want to go out for a drink?
0: This just happened.
1: Oh, all right. You're just working too hard.
0: We did this a couple years. In Tempe, Arizona, a woman was found dead at her desk, and she'd been dead for days.
2: Oh, yeah.
0: She'd been dead for, like, four days.
2: Yeah, I remember that.
1: Man.
2: I remember that.
1: Dude.
0: That place was not voted one of the best places to work in Tempe, Arizona.
2: They really care.
0: You know, as we noticed, Betty hadn't moved in the last couple of days, and there's flies all over. She is so dedicated. Her Slack update, though, she isn't moving her counter, or her cursor.
1: Yeah, all right. So 210-656-3776. The KC says there was a guy who died in Seguin at the steel mill because the pot tipped.
0: Oh man. See, Han Solo survived because that was, what's it called?
1: Carbonite.
0: Carbonite.
1: Yeah. He was frozen, not melted. There's a big difference between frozen and melted. All right, we'll continue this on the other side. If you want to get in, 210-656-3776. It is the AJ and Rob Show, 94.1
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0: 210-656-3776. Going over some of the worst ways you could possibly die.
1: Real uplifting morning.
0: Yeah, it is. It's a hump day. Yeah.
1: We got another 40 minutes, then we'll go downhill toward Friday.
0: Yeah, that's
1: happier
0: it.
1: News. Don't forget, we got a guest here in about 40 minutes.
0: Yes.
1: Very interesting.
0: Yes. Oh, yes. I can't wait to hear from this.
1: Dr. Featherstone.
0: Okay. I feel bad I haven't read the book, but I feel also like I don't know that I need to read the book to know that this is.
1: Oh, it's lots of deep thoughts. Well, anyway, we'll save it for 8 o'clock.
0: Okay. Which one of these is worse? Drowned in a 55-gallon barrel of water. There was an old guy, nobody home. He bent over it, fell in, and his feet were dangling up, and he couldn't get out. Or guy who worked on a small farm, was in the corn silo, sunk into the corn, and suffocated.
1: Well, I've heard of this, yeah. I've also heard of people blown up inside of a silo where all the corn dust was ignited by something and the whole thing blows up.
2: Oh. Corn dust ignites?
1: Yeah, like the dust inside the silo.
0: Corn dust is flammable?
1: Evidently.
0: Oh, my gosh.
1: But suffocating in a bunch of corn is a hell of a way to go. That's like the quicksand death.
0: You tell me if you think this is real. Where I grew up, there was a local Mennonite family that lived on a farm. The drainage for their septic pond had clogged and they didn't know it, which created a massive methane bubble. Mm-hmm. The dad walked into it, passed out, fell into the pool of poop, and drowned. One by one, the family members ran to rescue him and each other, and they all died in the same way.
1: Didn't that happen in Landman? Where they found that well and everybody died.
2: It was a certain gas.
1: Methane, I guess. Yeah.
0: Dude. That's a pretty bad one. My friend died because his television fell on him.
1: Oh, that sucks.
0: That's a bad way to go.
1: You've seen the pictures. Like, it must have been one of those old Trinitrons with his head.
0: Yeah.
1: Wearing it like a pumpkin.
0: Yeah, that's not a good one. All right. Oh, this, I don't know how I feel about this one. Because have you been to a chiropractor?
1: Yes.
2: I have 2 years ago.
1: Yeah, I've been. Yeah.
0: I enjoy it. Like, yeah, it does good things for me.
1: I've had some issues that it helped, others it didn't. So I'm not in or out.
0: A friend's father had his neck broken by a chiropractor.
1: I've heard of this. There was a girl in Alabama a couple months back that was getting an adjustment, and evidently it cracked her spinal cord, and the spinal fluid leaked out, and she died.
0: Wow. Last one, 210-656-3776, if anybody else wants to be in one. Friend of mine was out looking for apartments with his kid. He opened a door off a hallway and took a step inside, expecting it to be a closet. The stairs to the basement. He fell down the entire flight, was in a coma for a week before he passed. Jeez.
1: Just step into a hole. What, that woman that was texting and fell in a manhole in New York?
0: Yeah.
2: Dumbass.
1: Well, that's a dumbass. I was in Austin a couple years back, and on the news, there was a landscaper that had hit a wasp's nest.
2: What?
1: Or bees. And he was
0: allergic to bees?
1: Yeah, well, I think it was just the sheer number of stings that got him. So eventually, I guess you get enough to where you are allergic.
0: Man.
1: That's a hell of a way to go.
0: Yeah, I don't know.
1: Murder hornets are also coming.
0: Yeah.
1: You got to be aware of those.
0: All right. 210-656-3776. It's the AJ and Rob show. There you go. That's Reddit on Reddit where we... here we go. Caucasian seasoning says, many years ago, my hometown, there was a farmer that got crushed by the corn and silo, and another farmer got eaten by his hogs. That's two of them.
2: Hogs? Oh my God.
1: Pigs will get you, man.
0: Good Lord.
1: Eaten by your pigs. We found a shoe.
0: Ugh.
1: So for his funeral, we're having a pork roast.
2: I know. Some pork rinds.
0: Yeah. And
1: Grandpa's the gift that keeps on giving.
0: Jose says his friend's uncle and brother-in-law died in a grain elevator explosion in Kansas. One was found in pieces, the other found on a transformer.
1: I heard that's not that uncommon that those things explode.
0: Yikes. Okay, 210-656-3776 is the phone number. 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
1: Now, Dr. Jacob Torres is my doctor, has been for a long time. I met him back in 2016. When I walked into his office, I weighed nearly 300 pounds and was not in a good mood. Who could be? I mean, I wasn't getting any sleep. Every joint in my body hurt. It was this ongoing kind of brain fog that just went along with being overweight. And I didn't see a way out. I didn't see how I was going to get there. And he convinced me to just take a bunch of little steps, and before I knew it, I'd taken a few big ones, and I started to lose weight, and I got on a program that I'm actually still on. And that's what I think we're all chasing, a way to live healthy, a way to drop weight, but not living a miserable life. And Dr. Torres is the master at finding that balance. Now, certainly you can't live the way you used to when you got to 300, but you can live in a way that you can carry on and it'll get a good one. 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
4: Good morning. As you head into your commute, 1604 eastbound approaching Bitters. That's an accident. Left shoulder blocked. A 90 westbound approaching Callahan. That stall did clear. And the stall at 35 northbound at Thousand Oaks. That is cleared as well. Looks like we do have a wreck at the intersection of Crosswinds at O'Connor and this ongoing road work, I-10 upper level westbound, North Frio Street to just past Calabria, just the right lane open. I'm Debbie Alcacer, KTSA, time saver traffic.
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0: Yeah! This is some Axeman and Bobcat stuff right here, baby.
1: Yeah!
0: Slayer.
1: Is this Slayer?
2: Slayer!
0: That's right.
1: Good grief. Kind of fits the mood this morning, the topic.
2: Yeah, I got to fade it out before.
1: We got murder on our mind.
0: Yeah. Well, enough of that. It wasn't murder. It's accidental death.
2: It's accidental. Yeah.
0: It's accidental. CAJ and Rob Show, 94.1. Good morning to you. 210-656-3776 is our phone number. When do you give up on, if someone makes an appointment with you and they cancel it multiple times, like how long before you just give up?
1: What do you mean? Like what kind of appointment?
2: Like lunch or something?
0: No. I was supposed to have my windshield replaced on Monday.
1: Oh, that kind of stuff, I call another company. You get one chance.
2: There's only one for that, though.
1: No, there's others. Oh. Well, see, the brand I'm talking about is a franchise. Right. So you could, it's the same brand, but you can find a different franchise.
2: Hmm.
1: So you can find somebody that'll take care of you. Same masthead name, but somebody else owns a different one here in town. I'd choose a different one. You'd let me down once. There's too much competition. It's too hard to make a penny anymore to be that kind of business person. I will not reward that.
0: I wish that I was that principled. I'm just very lazy.
1: But you can just find somebody that'll do the – I'm telling you, just go to the next listing for that service, and it'll be the same thing. It'll just be a franchisee that will take care of their customers.
6: Yeah, on military, there's Larry's Windshields.
1: Oh, dude, there's all – I mean, you can't find
6: those. Go over there.
1: But
6: yeah.
1: When you get screwed like that, well, you get one chance. Now, I'll give restaurants maybe another try or two if they let me down. But service business like that, if you screw it up the first time, I ain't coming back.
0: So I know part of the problem is – that I've got a special windshield. So Monday they had two options, 7 to noon or noon to 5. And obviously 7 to noon doesn't work for me. Although I could have done it the mobile, and I would have been disappointed.
1: Well,
0: either way,
1: I've done it
0: wouldn't
1: here.
0: Have mattered.
1: Yeah.
0: That would have been the smart way. But I said, okay, I'll do noon to 5. So I went home, and I took my nap. I did everything the way I normally would.
6: Okay.
0: And then at 4:50. I'm leaving to the gym. I leave the gym at 4:30, and I take my wife's car. I'm like, well, I guess they're going to come in at the last minute and fix this thing. And my wife texts me at 4:50 and says, "Hey, they moved the appointment to Wednesday."
1: At 4:50, you get a generated text.
0: No. I wish. I said, well, what do you mean? And I said, did they call you or text you? She said, no. She said, I was just wondering where the hell they were. So I went back to the link, and the whole thing had just changed to now it just says Wednesday between 7 and noon.
1: No. Nope.
0: Okay. That's weird, but whatever. Well, yesterday, somebody calls her. And they're like, yeah, so we're having trouble with this, getting this windshield in stock. When do you want to do this? Like, we can't do Wednesday.
1: They didn't even have the equipment to do it.
0: Yeah. And then, but while she talks to them, and then like 10 minutes later, somebody else calls from Corpus and is like, hey, we have the windshield here for you. When do you want to get it installed? And she's like, wait a minute. I thought that, like, shouldn't you be coordinating with
2: right?
0: the company?
2: Well, yeah.
0: It's time to move on.
1: Don't risk this, man. I'm out. I would have already been out because there's other people, and I'm going to use an old term, in the phone book.
0: Yeah.
1: Do exactly what you do.
0: Well, they wasted my time, and that does peeve me.
1: You don't get a lot of second chances.
0: Yeah. I don't know.
2: Check the west side. There's a bunch of good stuff there.
1: Yeah, man. You can drive down military and get it done.
0: I know. But like
6: Tire shop, transmission shop, glass shop.
0: If I didn't have the fancy windshield, I would. Like, that would be.
1: No. I'm saying legit. There's so many businesses that do that. You don't need to put up with one that doesn't take care of their
0: customers. No, I agree.
1: You know what I mean? You just. if it's a highly competitive and this guy, whatever it is a master at that and there's nobody else, then you get the right to be temperamental. Then you get the right to let people down and say, well, you know, I'll do it on my time because where else are they going to go?
0: But this is just a regular old...
1: This is just a thing, man.
0: Yeah. Like, just come fix my windshield, dude.
1: Mm-hmm. And that same group, come out here. You can have them. You can find, I can give you a number. Somebody will do it here at the office. They do the whole thing.
6: Yeah, they'll come here at 8.
1: Yeah. On time.
0: Yeah. I don't know. I guess I probably should do that. I shouldn't reward them with business after they've, and now it's like, so they canceled the Monday appointment without telling me. They canceled the Wednesday appointment, and now they're like for some reason they were like, well, we have appointments Thursday, Friday, and Saturday available. And my wife was like, well, I don't want to do weekends. And she was like, well, you want to do late Friday? And my wife was like,
6: that's the weekend.
0: Why is he trying to push this like as far down the road? Like, mm-hmm. Just get it done.
6: Yeah.
0: This is supposed to happen Monday, bro. Like, get wow. it. What are we doing here?
6: And meanwhile, the crack's getting bigger.
0: I mean, it's huge. It's like,
6: or did it just fall off and you're riding without one?
0: So it started at the very bottom of my wind, like at the like below the wiper.
6: Okay.
0: And it was like,
6: then it just crept. You
1: love watching it grow.
0: It was like 6 inches up, a turn, and about 4 inches. And now it's like, that was in front of the passenger side window or
6: okay,
0: wiper.
6: Okay.
0: Now it is halfway across the driver's side. Like it's in like my clear view.
1: I can't drive with that. I have to get it fixed.
6: I would constantly look at
1: that.
6: Yeah,
1: it's like,
0: I do.
1: Yeah, I stare at that. That leads to our first story. How'd he die? Well, he had a cracked windshield. Yeah. Couldn't stop staring.
6: I would have called
1: it.
6: In to work. I can't drive because of a cracked windshield. I can't see. I just can't. It's a hazard.
0: Yeah, I don't know. Like, I don't know why I'm like, for some reason it feels like it's going to be more inconvenient for me to make a change now.
1: Why?
0: Like, than to, I don't know.
1: One call. See, this should have never been inconvenient. It should have been one call. And I get the noon and 5. I get that there's a variance. You never know what your technician's going to run into. But I also understand that we have the technology at which you can keep me up to date. Because this very same company, I recall, they sent me an app that I could follow them to here. I knew where the guy was driving. That's available to you with one call. Not the run around, wait till Friday, our parts and corpus. Call somebody else, man. You're dealing with a group that you won't rely on. Because what if you need them later? They didn't do it right. This company's going out of business, man.
0: Oh, man. Well, I don't know. I got to figure something out. I still have a cracked windshield. I've been trying to get it fixed all week.
1: And
0: it's
1: I bet
0: impossible.
1: You could call one number down and that you'd have it fixed by the end of the day.
0: Jose says the pick and pull behind the Poteet flea market will fix your windshield for
1: $80. No problem.
0: $80.
1: You drive a what?
0: Done.
1: Oh, yeah. My cousin's got one of those. Come on.
0: Yeah. I know a guy who's got one. Just give me 30 minutes and $80.
1: Yeah. No questions asked, right?
0: Do you mind if he takes your broken windshield?
1: Yeah, can you keep that? You're gonna have to take your car for about 15 minutes, but it'll be all right.
0: Oh yeah, it's a pain in the ass. I'm frustrated to the point where like now I just want to like say just cancel the whole thing and I'll just drive around with a broken windshield. I don't even care.
1: I can't do it. It's like when I meet people who are and I'm talking to them and their glasses are filthy.
0: Mm-hmm.
1: I'm like, dude, when I see people driving around with a cracked windshield, I'm like, dude, I don't know how you can see through that. I'd be so fixated on it. I don't think I could ever get used to it.
0: I mean, this would make you super crazy. Like, I mean, it is. It's
1: right at eye level.
0: Yeah.
1: Oh,
0: no,
1: yeah. I can't do that.
0: It's there.
1: You got to call somebody today. That somebody will take care of you as the customer and treat you
0: and like,
1: in a way.
0: I'm a very important
1: well,
0: customer.
1: You're gonna spend, I mean, we're talking, you know, half a thou. You're dropping some money to these guys. I mean, it's not like this is a $25 hamburger.
0: Yeah.
1: This is, and if they done it right, think of all the cars you're going to have over your lifetime and the number of windshields that are cracked because of the idiots around San Antonio don't cover the top of their trailers when they're hauling aggregate.
0: Yeah.
1: I mean, so it's a good business to be in, windshield replacement in San Antonio. There's enough of them that you can find somebody to take care of you.
0: Jared says, do you fellas go through insurance for your windshield repairs? Have you found it raises your premiums? So this is on my car that's paid off.
18: Price.
1: Holy
0: oh, what
1: cow,
0: is this?
1: What do we got here?
0: Orale, where did this come from?
18: Courtesy of Johnny Ramirez.
0: Johnny. Oh, orale, Johnny.
1: Tejano Johnny. All right.
18: Oh, there's also a bunch of donuts.
0: Oh, right on, man. Very cool.
1: I'm glad I went to the doctor yesterday.
0: Yeah, so like, because this car is paid off. It's got the high deductible.
1: See, yeah, you start treating the paid-off car like that's what turns them into hoopties because it's like the neglected girlfriend.
0: Yeah, I'm You're not like, going to pay. I've got a $2,000 deductible on that car,
1: oh,
0: so it's
1: gosh,
0: like,
1: yeah,
0: like it's going to have to be smashed.
1: My advice to you though is I haven't had an increase in my premiums because of that. My premiums have been raised for a lot of other reasons, but there is a rider, that
0: namely your children.
1: Yeah, my children. But and every parent can say that. But. You can get the rider on your insurance that will cover that extra for your new license. For your new windshield, that new modern stuff that has that takes care of your
0: the you know, ceramics the, and all that.
1: Well,
0: stuff,
1: that like takes care of the
0: dimming and
1: the lane keep and all that. Add a rider and it's a lot cheaper.
0: That's probably the move. All right, 210-656-3776. Almost halfway there on a hump day. Oh yes, we're gonna eat our donuts. It's the AJ and Rob Show 94.1.
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0: but the layoffs continue at ESPN. Ryan Clark yesterday, we talked about, like,
1: that was, you couldn't have handled a layoff any worse than poor Ryan Clark.
2: Oh.
1: It's kind of, yeah, it's kind of like when you shoot a deer and then it doesn't die, and yeah, you walk over and you, well, I guess I'm gonna have to stab it,
2: and it still don't
1: and
2: die.
1: It's still not dead. But, man,
0: yeah, that's gonna get, he was what we would call a squeaky wheel. So yeah, it kind of made sense. But Carl Ravitch, who'd been there for 33 years.
1: Man, that's cold-blooded. You can't just put him over on the Ocho. Let him just spend his golden years at ESPN announcing tag and slippery slide competitions. Just let him do something.
0: Well,
1: man.
0: When Sunday Night Baseball went away, they were like, well, I guess
1: let him do Little League. Let him do the Little League and tag and all those other made up sports that they do on the Ocho. Just let him hang around. They let Boomer hang around.
2: The cornhole championship.
1: Yeah, that kind of stuff.
0: Tom Pelissero cut. He was part of the NFL Network ESPN merger.
1: And it feels like a lot of those dudes took it. I mean, if you were involved with the NFL, those are the guys that got
0: which is surprising.
1: Yeah. Bart Scott.
0: Former MVP, former Heisman Trophy winner, Cam Newton.
1: How is he going to sustain his hat habit?
0: I don't know.
1: How is he going to afford
2: they let him go.
0: He's fired. Yeah, you're not going to see that hat. You're not going to see that Pilgrim hat on TV anymore,
2: man.
0: This season.
1: This guy is going to have to find a day job quick because his hat fetish is going to be
2: and
1: need
2: Berman's
1: to be fed.
2: Still there?
1: Oh, Boomer's still there.
3: Stop my back in the corner. Back. Cam Newton's gone.
1: They just let him mumble in the corner. He's like the mascot.
2: He was on ESPN when it was like black and white
1: when
2: TV,
1: it opened.
2: Right? When it opened.
1: When it
2: right?
1: opened.
0: Charles Davis.
1: Another footballer.
0: NFL Network analyst.
1: I like Charles Davis.
0: I think working at NFL Network was like a side hustle for him because he's like the CBS Sports, he's like their number one college football commentator.
1: I like him.
0: I think he's going to land on his feet.
2: About Booger?
0: Stefania Bell.
1: The injury expert.
0: Yes. So she did a lot of fantasy football, NFL stuff. She's gone.
2: Okay.
0: David Lloyd, who was a SportsCenter anchor, he's out.
1: I don't know him.
0: And Bart Scott is out. Andreas Hale as well. Andreas Hale, who does like combat sports, he does boxing and MMA. He's gone too. So, yep.
1: Disney
2: cleaning house.
1: Beat it. Man.
0: Beat it.
2: Scram.
0: Yeah. Well, listen, man. They're paying Stephen A. and Pat McAfee like
2: $200 billion.
0: $1 billion. Yeah.
1: Well, Stephen A. was mad, but he understands corporate budgeting. He's mad.
0: Yeah, I don't want it to happen. Yeah.
1: Brothers in arms lost their job. I feel bad. No, I ain't taking a cut in pay.
0: Yeah, it sucks for those guys.
1: For them. They should have been more talented.
0: Yeah, I wish they were a bigger star.
1: They're better, right? They'd be employed me.
0: Damn. McAfee making $60 million a year. $60 million.
1: But, you know, I feel bad for those other brothers.
0: And he said, we hate any time this happens.
1: Oh, yeah.
0: Obviously, this is terrible. We don't like that. But we're very honored that we're still partnered with ESPN and Disney for the good of the sport and the future. So, yeah. Good of the sport. Good of sport. There's only so much money. I mean, that's kind of the deal. And you decide if you want to be top-heavy. And ESPN, pretty top-heavy with McAfee and Stephen A. Those dudes make a bunch of bank. And
1: They justify it. You pay a guy $60 million, you make 62. It's not a bad deal.
0: And look, they say that's Buster only, but I actually think that's just
1: a hologram.
0: That's Tom Arnold.
2: It is Tom Arnold.
1: Don't you wish Buster was as fun?
0: How great would that be?
2: Oh yeah.
0: I wish Tom Arnold knew anything about baseball. They would replace him. I think they would. All right, we are about to hit the halfway point of the week, actually.
1: And we got a guest.
0: And we do have a guest coming up.
1: Dr. Carlton Featherstone. Seriously, that's his name.
0: Dude, you got to stop. You're leaving the door open for me to make fun of this guy, and I don't. I want to see if I can take him seriously, is what I really want to do. Who has written a book called Raising the Bar, The Unexpected Elevation of Women's Sports. And this is going to be a very controversial book. So I'm glad we got this guy. Here's the thing. I don't know if anybody's going to read this book.
1: Only doctors and people who want to argue read this.
2: Is there an audio version?
0: I don't know. But I'm glad that we got him before. If there is going to be any hubbub about it, it's going to be hard to get him. Because this guy, people are going to talk, when they talk about it, they're not going to say, oh, what a great book. They're going to say, oh, he's an insane person.
1: He's got data. We're talking about hard data.
0: Okay. Well, I'm looking forward to this conversation, something that that Rob was able to pull together. So we'll hear from him talking about his new book about ladies sports. Everyone should be excited. 210-656-3776 is our phone number if you want to be a part of the show. It is the AJ and Rob Show on 94.1.

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1: Good morning. As you head into your commute, 1604 eastbound approaching Bitters. That's an accident. Left shoulder block. A 90 westbound approaching Callahan. That stall did clear. And the stall at 35 northbound at 1000 Oaks. That is cleared as well. Looks like we do have a wreck at the intersection of Crosswinds at O'Connor. And this ongoing road work, I-10 upper level westbound, North Frio Street to just past Calabria. Just the right lane open. I'm Debbie Alcacer, KTSA. Time saver traffic.
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10: As NFL training camps begin, the league announced their revenue from 2025, clocking in at a whopping $14.5 billion. That's $450 million per team, which is more than the combined totals of the NBA, MLB, NHL, and everything else. In Major League Baseball, the Texas Rangers smacked the White Sox 10-0. Kamir Rocker throwing the W.
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16: Hey, good morning, everybody. It's the AJ and Rob Show, 94.1. Let's go to the Buyer's Barricade guest line. I'm excited. We don't have guests very often.
4: Let's do this, man.
16: But I'm curious. And Rob read a book. He read the book. You're a fast reader, by the way.
4: It's a. It's not.
17: He's a skimmer.
4: The problem with any time, and not a problem. It's very technical.
16: Okay.
4: There's a lot of. This is. You can tell that this is kind of a scholastically written book.
16: Okay.
4: It's not written for entertainment.
16: You can tell it's written by a doctor.
4: Yes. This is not written to entertain. It's more about information.
16: Is our doctor on, Vic?
17: Yeah.
16: All right. Dr. Carlton Featherstone joins us on the Buyer's Barricade guest line. I hope I'm saying, I don't know if it's Featherstone or Featherston.
17: Yeah, I don't know.
16: But either way, he has written a book called Raising the Bar, The Unexpected Elevation of Women's Athletics. Doctor, thank you for joining us today.
18: Oh, thank you. Good morning. It's very good to be on with you and Rob. Thank you for actually reading the book.
4: I was surprised.
18: I definitely appreciate that.
4: I didn't really know the premise, Doc. And is it okay if I call you Doctor?
18: Carlton, Doctor. I'm a PhD. I'm not a medical doctor, just like the great Dr. Jill Biden. She's a doctor of education. I'm a doctor of gender studies. It's fine. Yeah.
16: Okay. Well, there you go.
4: You know, and you do actually cite her in the book, if I'm not mistaken.
16: I believe.
18: Correct. I do reference her. I reference a lot of the great doctors, of course.
16: Okay. So now I haven't read this book cover to cover, but I've gone over it a little, and I think this is going to come off as a little bit controversial, Doctor. I think your book has some.
4: Well, so let's just state the premise of your book, like the foreword that you've written. Give us an idea.
18: Yeah, my thought is that this shouldn't be controversial. Women's athletics has languished behind the men for years. And we're living in a unique time now that could be the golden age. I'm very excited because the best is certainly yet to come for women's athletics. And my book details exactly how we take that step to get us there.
16: All right. Well, let's dig into that because there's a lot of debate about men in women's sports. And that is kind of the discussion at the core of your book, correct?
18: Correct. Yeah, absolutely. I think calling them men is where part of the problem comes from. If we stop thinking of transgender women, or as I like to call them in the book, converts as men, there really isn't much of a controversy at all. You know, we live in an age where science has allowed these converted women to maintain many of the gifts that they were blessed with in their previous lives, and those gifts happen to translate very well into athletics. American sports have all these artificial, arbitrary designations. What's the difference in JV and varsity? Division I and Division II, in many cases, not much. Same thing here. We get to decide who moves up or down, added, deleted. Stop discriminating and open up those sports that are currently exclusive to persons assigned a female gender at birth. Consider the progression of women's sports. If we stop letting women be defined when they are born and start leaning into more modernized views on gender assignment, we can stop fighting progress and we can ride a wave to dominance instead.
4: Converted women.
18: Stop fighting progress and we can ride a wave to dominance instead.
4: Converted women. That's an interesting term that you've chosen.
18: Convert.

0: have the technology or the physicians to churn out the number of converts needed to fill the talent gap in the sporting landscape. Let's have a little history lesson. State Plan 1425 was enacted in the early 1970s by the East German government. They started loading up girls as young as 12 on anabolic steroids, and in 1976, it all paid off when their swim team won 10 out of the 14 events at the World Championship. Just amazing. They saw a way to fill the talent gap before anyone else did, and they were handsomely rewarded for it. Now, that is the opportunity that is before us now. We just have to stop resisting progress. Imagine if on the world stage, our country was just dominating the female fields the way we have in male sports. I mean, think about standing up and actually cheering a dunk in a women's basketball game. How great would that be? I mean, this is a legitimate opportunity for – it would be – am I right?
1: Well, I think we can. There have been.
2: No, I mean, though there's been thrunks, kind of. I see what you're saying.
0: They're unicorns. Yeah. Yeah. It might bounce off Brittany Griner's head if we're lucky. It's that kind of thing. But right now, this is a legitimate opportunity for us to impose our dominance as a nation. I make a play in the book on a term that our president coined, but my term is MAGASA, Make America Great at Sports Again.
2: MAGASA, Make America Great at Sports Again. This is Dr. Carlton Featherstone, whose book, Raising the Bar, The Unexpected Elevation of Women's Athletics. Now, when you talk about this converts, is there still going to be a place for
3: the genetically
2: traditional women, yes, like women that are born women, or is this just a scenario where they just are left out altogether out of athletics going forward?
0: No. There's a place for them, but a lot of that will be up to those traditional females. If you look at it historically, I think that the idea of feminists like Gloria Steinem and Betty Friedan have come full circle, and people have, frankly, I know I have, I'm sure you have too, grown weary of the girl boss and the girl power era where a woman is simply handed something because of the sex assigned at birth. I mean, when there is a runt puppy in a litter, it either adapts or it dies. Traditional women may face a similar battle in athletics. They'll now be playing in a world where their peers can, as we mentioned, dunk basketballs, run a 4-minute mile, and can punch with real ferocity. God didn't grant you your gender, and God didn't grant you a spot on the roster. Either they will adapt and their bodies will develop in a way that lets them stay competitive, or they will find something different to do with their time.
2: All right. Rob and I. Rob and I both have
3: this
2: boys.
3: Is wrong, man. I'm just going to be real honest.
2: Don't make it political.
3: This is anybody who's got a daughter who hears this, anybody who has a daughter that was born a woman, okay, and hears convert.
2: Yeah. So Doc, Rob and I are both boy dads. We both have sons.
4: I have a daughter, and
2: we both have sons who have competed in athletics. What would you say, sure, to the guys with daughters who are out there grinding on a softball field or on the basketball court because they want to, and now they would have fewer spots or maybe have their spots taken away from them by a transgender at or a convert, as you like to call them in your book? What would you say to those dads?
0: Yeah, that's a great question. Not an easy answer. You can already tell by Rob's consternation that this is a tough one for people to deal with. And not because the answer isn't obvious, but because a lot of parents in this country just simply have a hard time hearing it. You know, the old cliche, a woman's place is in the kitchen, is obviously sexist. But kitchen adjacent, maybe? I think there's room there. I think the truth is there are societies in the world where a normal part of the culture is to have gender disappointment, as they call it. That's the popular term. Daughters are simply not as valuable as sons around the world for a lot of reasons. For example, in Bangladesh, only a son can give their parents a proper religious burial, and providing a dowry for a daughter to get married is a huge financial strain. In Nigeria, there are tribes where wealth isn't measured in money, it's measured in sons. Now listen, you know, in the United States, we're an advanced civilization. I'm not here to say

0: that there's no place for women in our society. That's ridiculous. You know, men will always look for attractive women to be their partners, and that is a viable route for a lot of young ladies. You know, I would say to the dads out there, if your daughter is unattractive in a physical sense, once again, we're lucky to
1: You've gone down a path that I didn't think. There's a whole chapter here that I didn't even want to get into because that's, you know, that's the newsy stuff. But at the end of the day, when you're talking about either converts or chemicals, because you talked about the East German team that came to Montreal and in depth and how they just set the world and they showed what the world could see if women were properly treated and prepared for international or high-end competition. And they were successful at it. In your view, would you rather see chemical or converted women athletes perform on a regular basis? Or is there a difference?
0: I think I speak for most Americans. I appreciate American exceptionalism, and I would prefer gold medals and trophies and for everyone to be happy. And I think really it lays it out well in this book that in the end, everyone wins here. The athletes, the parents, the citizens of America, we want to be entertained. We want to celebrate American exceptionalism. And I think that's what this book supports.
2: Now, you said, like, if guys have daughters, if they're pretty, they can just attach themselves to it. That is true. But what if they're not pretty? What's the alternative for them then?
1: Chemicals.
0: I think we should ask as a society, you know, why is it okay for girls to look up to Sophie Cunningham or Livy Dunn or Paige Spiranak, but those girls get booed when they want to be like Martha Stewart or Paula Deen? That's wrong. There are plenty of female doctors and lawyers, and they can't be nearly as successful as men in the same field. So, you know, this isn't the end of daughters being useful, but I think we just need to rewire what we consider success for them. And for those traditional women who are good enough to make it in the new era, you know, the pay floor will certainly have been raised because that on-court product where they're dunking basketballs will be that much better. So really, again, everyone in the end is a winner here.
2: All right.
1: Interesting premise, bro.
2: Yeah. The book is called Raising the Bar, The Unexpected Elevation of Women's Athletics. Our guest has been Dr. Carlton Featherstone. Doctor, I don't know if I agree with everything you've got to say in your book, but it is certainly something that I think a lot of people will be chewing on in the coming weeks. We appreciate your time and good luck with the book.
1: Hey, good luck with that, bro.
3: Hey. Nah.
2: Oh, yeah. Vic hung up on him.
1: Dude.
2: I told you, this guy is crazy.
1: Dude.
2: I got to do the responsible thing. All guests appear via the Buyer's Barricade guest lines. 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I didn't think this book was real.
1: It is out there.
3: Let me see.
1: It's right. It's right here. I mean, it's real.
3: Somebody actually published that?
1: It was published. Yeah.
3: All right.
1: Not Viking Press, but let me find it here.
3: I wonder how much money they
2: lost. I don't know. There's no way this book is going to succeed. I don't, well, again, thank you to our guests, but like the fact, it's crazy, he's a doctor. A doctor of gender studies.
1: You can find this book in the Library of Congress.
2: What?
1: Yeah. Oh, it was printed under permission by the Zondervan Institute.
2: Okay.
1: Zondervan. Well, all rights are reserved.
3: Where the hell's that?
1: Somewhere
2: in Bangladesh.
1: Nigeria or Bangladesh. Yeah. Dude. I like converts, though.
2: That guy said, if they can't play sports, maybe they'll be pretty.
1: And he also, what was it? Their place isn't in the kitchen, but maybe kitchen adjacent.
2: And he said,
3: yeah. He's like, come on, man.
2: Dude, he said there are plenty of female doctors and lawyers who are nearly as successful as their peers.
1: Well, there he's right. I mean, that's the problem with stuff like that. Every now and then there's a true fact.
2: Dude, this is, it's out there. But hey, I can't believe it. Like, when Rob told me he read the book, and Rob is, again, it is pretty big writing.
1: It's a lot more
2: daunting.
1: Yeah, and you start getting into the charts and graphs area where he's got all these. He's got all these stats to justify converts.
2: Yeah.
1: You know that the average converted woman basketball player can jump 7 inches higher.
2: Well,
1: well, it's a dude. But, makes, you know.
2: Well, no, it's a converted. Well,
1: yeah, I guess so.
2: Yeah. Rin said, how'd y'all get the book?
3: We get
2: books sent to us all the time. Books with like, and they people just want to talk about their books. And normally,
1: they're boring because it's typical.
3: But we saw this one. Like, wait a minute.
1: This one.
2: We got a winner.
1: We got us a winner.
3: Yeah.
1: Grand, this is, good luck with this, man.
2: Hey, there's something, you know what? I bet there are people out there who think it's, that's a good opinion. 210-656-3776.
3: Yeah.
2: I would love to know if anybody's got thoughts on that, on that doctor. Anybody's got thoughts on the book?
1: I think we gave him more publicity than he deserved.
2: I will say this. If America was the only place that let transgender athletes like play in the Olympics or whatever, mm-hmm. we probably would start winning a lot.
1: Oh, there's no getting around the fact that the product would be a lot more entertaining.
2: I mean
1: we love the long ball. We love the dunk.
2: Yeah, that's true.
1: Just saying.
2: That's true. But how many balls do you want on the court is the question. Well, how many balls do you want on the court?
1: I want it to be an odd number. Whatever number that is, I want it to be odd.
2: Hey, 210-656-3776 if anybody wants to chime in. It is the AJ and Rob Show, 94.1.
1: You know, Connecticut water softeners have been part of my life here in San Antonio for as long as I can remember. Quite frankly, I grew up in a Connecticut home. I didn't know it at the time. And when I bought my first house, my dad called me aside and said, there's a couple things you need to take care of. First of all, buy the very best now so you don't have to worry later. And I got a Connecticut as I moved into the home and never had another one. I didn't know the difference until I moved out of state. I didn't know what I had until I didn't have it. Once I found out what other water treatment systems go through and the things that you have to deal with, like, felt like I was always buying salt, and I was, my power bill was up, and all the things that I wasn't accustomed to when I had a Connecticut. So as soon as I had a chance and came back to San Antonio, got me a Connecticut and then got another one. That's the allegiance that Connecticut customers have, because it just works and it doesn't stop working, and it takes care of you even when you're gone. 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
14: If you miss the Blitz with Jason and Joe, then you miss this.
15: Oh, I mean, you don't have to cry.
16: I'm going
15: to
16: cry. Well, when my heart's broken, Minix, typically I cry.
15: You know what? If you would have made a bet sooner rather than later, maybe you would be heartbroken. The Tin Man? Isn't the Tin Man with the guy without the heart?
16: Yeah, he's got no heart. Yeah,
15: Ryan Engel's the Tin Man.
16: Yes,
15: you have
16: that's
15: no
16: me.
15: Heart.
16: Uh-huh. And you got to oil me when I get out of bed so I don't squeak.
15: Nobody wants to oil you.
16: This is all true.
15: Nobody wants to oil you.
16: Well, luckily, I have a wife that does, so that's good. Yeah, the oil
15: gets
16: can's
15: all
16: right
15: lubed
16: there.
15: Up, ready to go.
16: I say, honey, right here, squirt there, squirt here, right here.
15: Whoa.
16: I'm doing.
15: Squirt here.
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2: Oh, yes. 210-656-3776 is the phone number. We got some people with some opinions on the doctor. Who wrote Doctor? Was it Dr. Featherstone?
1: Dr. Carlton Featherstone. At least he didn't say he was a medical doctor.
2: No.
1: PhD.
2: Oh, yeah. Let's talk to Audrey.
18: Yeah, I think so.
2: Is that right, Audrey?
19: Yeah.
1: Welcome on, Audrey.
2: Good morning, Audrey.
19: Good morning. How is everybody?
2: We're doing well. How are you, honey?
19: I'm being grumpy now.
1: Interesting cat.
19: Yeah, man. That Featherstone, what an oxymoron for just a moron. That guy is a Project 2025 level Jagwood.
2: What?
19: I got in the car, we turned on the radio, and I heard like 3 minutes of it, and my jaw hit the floor for the amount of sexism that came out of that man.
1: It was, that's the part, you know, the book was... very scientific in its approach.
2: It didn't come across as
1: sexist. He didn't come across as political. Now, there was the chapter that he started talking about the movement, that MAGASA thing, where I thought, okay, now I'm starting to get the vibe behind the book. But it was such a small part of it that I felt like it was more of a, I don't know, an educational treatise on what could be. But he took it a different way.
2: That's kind of the way I took it, too, until he said the thing about kitchen adjacent.
1: Yeah, that's
2: and
1: the,
2: it was like...
1: That's kind of not in the book, but you kind of got the sense he had to think that way to write the book.
2: Maybe he's playing to the sports audience. I don't know.
1: I don't know.
19: That's way deep in his brain stem. It's just bad.
2: Audrey, do you have daughters?
19: Yes, sir.
2: Do they play sports?
19: They do. They play roller derby, actually.
2: Would you be upset if they got knocked off the team by a converted man roller derby player?
19: Well, we usually try and stay with co-ed sports.
2: Oh, okay, well that might be the move. Yeah,
1: kind of the same thing if you think about it. Kinda, we're just adding a third. For those, this is a question for you, Audrey, and anybody else. Now, one of the things that he did bring up, I do find rather valid. And give me a second. Because one of the things that as when you're, valid is not the right term, but I do kind of get his perspective. Because when you're raising young athletes and they're progressing, they're better than their cohorts. They're better than their age group. What do we always do? We get them, we play them up. We play them to the level.
2: Yeah.
1: That provide them the competition so that they can continue to improve.
2: Sure.
1: And one of his, one of the things that he rested this argument on was if we allow converts, if we allow the converted women to participate, it will raise the bar. It'll force the, you know, the women that are genetically born women to compete even to they have to do more
2: when he
1: to
2: said,
1: get better.
2: When he said a runt and a puppy litter will either adapt or it will die.
1: So like, that, I think, has some application. I do. And now I don't know if it's about transgender men playing against women, but I do get the idea of finding the competition that raises your level of expectancy. Because nobody ran a 4-minute mile until somebody did, then everybody did.
2: Right.
1: So I think if you have that goal, whether it's set in front of you illogically or logically to rise to the occasion, there is some benefit. And I think he kind of
19: I don't think that's based on sex. I think if anybody, whatever you got going on, you can rise to the occasion. I don't think it has anything to do with who's on the team, whatever. It has to do with your level of competitiveness, your level of athleticism. You know, that has no difference between the sexes. If you're willing to go and hit the mark, then you're willing to go hit the mark.
1: Do you have a son, Audrey?
19: No, sir.
1: Well, if you had a son and your son said, well, I just want to compete with my sisters.
19: Fine.
1: Then what if he was precluded from doing this unless you convert
2: it? Yeah, I don't know.
1: I mean, what?
2: Audrey, thank you.
1: Appreciate the call,
2: thank you for the call.
1: And thank you so much for listening. I'm glad you got to
2: like, it is a crazy, and there's people arguing about the politics of it. And she said Project 2025, and that, like, there is some of that, like, you know, women can't do what men can do. But also, like, the people were talking about, oh, this is some liberal BS. Well, I mean, there is that side of it, too, where this guy's saying, like, you know, why limit genders? There's a little bit of both sides of politics at play in this thing. Let's talk to Frank. You're on the AJ and Rob show. Good morning, Frank.
18: Well, good morning. Well, I'm going to say this. As a gambler, I am completely okay with it because I would actually put the over on Joanna Man Moore to get the double-double in the WNBA.
2: I mean, I think you're right, Frank. I think you might see some big numbers put up.
1: Yeah, it'll be a whole new kind of gambling.
18: But I know where I'll put my money on.
2: So, yeah.
1: The recently converted with the hairy armpits and giant calves.
2: Oh, man.
18: I'll take that one. It's going to be the WNBA MVP next year.
2: Well, hey, it raised the bar indeed. I guess that's all you can say. It raised the bar in women's athletics. Do you think he meant like a play on words? Like, was he talking about?
1: Oh, he did.
2: Okay.
1: He was cheeky.
2: Okay.
1: You can tell. There's something behind this.
2: Yeah. All right. 210-656-3776. I believe we've got Dr. Garrett coming up next.
1: That's a hard act to follow.
2: Yeah, we'll see what he's got to say. All right. 210-656-3776. It's the AJ and Rob Show, 94.1.
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21: Good morning. We do have a couple of trouble spots. A vehicle fire that's been tapped out on 281 northbound at Evans. This is on the frontage road. Two left lanes are blocked. Fredericksburg Road, northbound, southbound between Wurzbach to just past Medical. There in the Medical District area, we've got some malfunctioning traffic lights, so treat that as a four-way stop. That's definitely going to slow you down as you make your way into work today or if you have a medical visit. I'm Debbie Alcacer, KTSA, Time Saver Traffic.
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5: In the NBA, the Spurs are going to host an in-state college basketball showdown between former Big 12 rivals Texas and Baylor. 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
5: Our second doctor of the day, by the way.
7: In a row.
5: Back-to-back doctors.
7: You know him, you love him. From Arosti, it is Dr. Jason Garrett. Good morning, Dr. Garrett.
8: Good morning. It's a much better morning than last Wednesday when there was flooding and rain everywhere.
5: Yes. Oh, yeah. That was terrible.
9: Steadily. How's the arm, Doc? You rehabbing consistently?
8: Yeah,
9: following doctor's orders?
8: I did about 100 calories on the rower yesterday, 100 wall balls, and 100 snatches. So I'm moving the right direction.
7: Good Lord.
5: 100 snatches?
9: I had no idea. You've already progressed to that, have you?
10: I ate 100 Cheetos.
5: My wife would be furious.
8: The Wilt Chamberlain rehab.
5: Yes. Congratulations. Do you hold up a paper with 100 on it?
9: I did it. He gets to ring the bell now.
5: All right. I've been waiting to talk to you all day about this. Joshua Kuroda Grauer has undergone surgery after fouling a ball directly into his testicle and rupturing it. I mean, this didn't like bounce and then hit him. Like, it went from his bat straight to his groin.
9: And cracked his egg.
5: And cracked his egg.
9: Scrambled it.
5: So when we hear the word ruptured testicle, what does that entail, and what's like what's the short term, but also what's the long term ramifications of that?
8: So it's a medical emergency. It swells dramatically and cuts off its own blood supply. So if you don't get that taken out pretty quickly, it's unbelievably painful. And this is nothing I would ever treat, examine whatsoever. But I know enough about it to remember Manu had this a few years ago. He took a knee to the groin, and it was an emergency surgery. Your testicle's gone. They're going to cut it out. It's removed.
5: Oh,
8: now,
5: what?
8: It's
5: gone?
9: Right here, yes.
10: What do you mean gone?
9: Gone.
8: It means they take a knife and they remove that one.
10: Does
8: sometimes
10: it grow
8: they'll
10: back?
8: Put a prosthetic in. Sometimes they put a prosthetic in there.
9: Why only sometimes? You'd think all the time.
5: Like a ball bearing for weight purposes.
9: Yeah, just to bounce you out. You'd be walking in circles the rest of your life.
10: A ball bearing? Like metal?
9: What's going on with your nuts, man?
10: I know. What's that clanking sound?
5: Well, it's only one.
9: Sorry, I can't get on an airplane.
10: I know.
5: So what do they do? Like, what's the process?
8: It's pretty quick. They cut you open, cut it out, they cauterize it, and then sew you back up. Sometimes, like I said, because it's usually an emergency, they don't have a testicle replacement on hand, so they don't always put right back in, because it's like a breast implant for your testicle.
9: Oh, yeah. Does the other testicle grow to take on the former testicle's duty? No, the testicle is still there.
10: The real one, the good one.
9: Does it increase its output? Yeah. match?
8: Rob, that is a great question. And actually, as long as you're still producing a lot of testosterone, you're young enough, yes, it does get bigger and produces a lot more. So it doesn't affect your fertility at all.
9: You get one giant plum. Just one big old
5: just one, like one, fill up your whole sack.
9: I know.
5: Dude, that'd be like a bowling ball bag.
6: That'd be crazy.
9: Like holding a baseball in a Crown Royal bag.
10: It's a softball hacky sack.
5: I would be like optimistic, and when I got the implant, I'd say make it both pretty big, and then just hope that the human body realizes, hey, I got to match up size here.
9: Nut implants.
10: Oh yeah,
9: impress the boys
5: if it grows anyway. Yeah.
8: Think about this perspective: the smaller those look, the bigger something else looks.
9: That's true.
8: And vice versa.
5: Yeah. Well, that's true.
9: I've relied on that most of my life.
5: That's true.
9: A Vienna sausage looks huge next to a couple of BBs. You know what I mean?
5: Yeah, that's true. All right, Jaden Quaintance of the San Antonio Spurs. Already has had surgery on his right knee, follow-up surgery on his meniscus. He played 4 games for Kentucky last season. The Spurs didn't really say if it was going to be a partial meniscectomy or whatever they call it, or a bigger procedure. But when a guy, this is going to be the 3rd procedure on his knee, and this guy's 18, 19 years old.
9: And more importantly, why now? Why not 3 months ago? Why is it now, right before training camp? Didn't we know this when we drafted? Hey, we're going. It just seems like, did they not know something and find something out after the draft? Or was this just part of the process? Like, you had your last surgery, and in 8 months you're going to have the next surgery. I mean, this seems like we draft him, and then immediately he has knee surgery, and training camp is already kind of in doubt, or at least in question.
8: Yeah, in hindsight, you always think, oh, why didn't they do this sooner? But you want to keep the knee as natural as you possibly can. So if there's a chance you're going to 90%+ recovery without doing surgery, you want to do that because, you know, every time you cut into it, you take away the longevity of that knee. You're going to have arthritis sooner. You're going to have more mechanical dysfunction, more likely to create other issues above and below the joint just from the rehab standpoint because you have muscle imbalances. So if they got him to a point where he was pretty good and they thought he could get the rest of the way with, you know, some peptides or some other things that can help it heal, and sometimes it just doesn't, or you get a setback or you twist it or just for whatever reason you get bad luck, and then ultimately you decide, okay, we got to do surgery. Hopefully it's not a repair because that's going to be – 6 months at least of a recovery minimum. If it's a meniscectomy, like you had mentioned before, that's, you're pretty much back a day later, walking, running within a week, and fully recovered in 4 weeks. So
5: okay, so maybe it's not as big of a deal.
9: Or
5: as
9: you said it could be a setback, that there might have been something that happened.
5: Yeah, I wonder if he knew about it and he didn't want to hurt his draft stock.
9: Well, I think that there's a story there, and I'm not mad at him for hiding it, and I'm not mad at the Spurs for drafting him if they believe there's, a positive outcome, or at least the percentage is high. But you draft him and say everything looks great, and then suddenly he's having surgery again. So somewhere, somebody didn't tell the whole story.
8: Probably.
5: Shohei Ohtani, who is still playing, but he got scratched for his scheduled start on Wednesday. He hasn't pitched since July 3rd, and they're saying that he has knee discomfort. Now, the fact that he can still hit is weird to me. Like, what could be going on with his knee that pitching would be okay, or pitching would be out, but hitting and running would be okay? Like, how does that, like, what, is there a particular kind of knee injury or knee issue, or do you think they're just trying to, like, save tread on his tires?
8: Yeah, that is a tough one to figure out because you think the pitching motion and the hitting motion, although they are very different, you're putting a lot of torque on the knee in both of those. And when you run around a base from a sprinting standpoint, you're likely to put some torque and some twist on the knee. So if it's a rotational thing like you get with pitching, then you could say, okay, that's hurting his knee, shut him down. But you don't think he'd be able to bat or run either. Unless they're just putting him out there, assuming he's going to get pitched around, get on base, or, he does hit a lot of home runs. So maybe he can be more productive that way. It's a limited number of turning, whereas pitching is every single pitch, up to 100 or so throws. So maybe 100 throws with a little torque on the knee is more discomfort than, 4 or 5 at-bats where you might be running around the bases.
9: I got more of a broad-scale question. As training camp begins with all the NFL guys reporting and the workouts are beginning and the two-a-days and everything that's coming, when you're the chief trainer on a football team and everybody's coming to camp. What's the first thing you tell your guys to look out for? What's your biggest concern with a bunch of guys? You know, they should be in shape, but starting to get themselves into shape. What are you watching these guys for? Is it muscle pulls? Is it rolled ankles? What's the thing that you're trying to control and keep from happening most prolifically?
8: Yeah, you hope they come in well-conditioned and they've been doing a lot of sprinting and cutting. If they haven't, then there's a high likelihood for muscle pulls, muscle strains. Those are your number one things. Those are things you can manage as it's ongoing. The bigger injuries, like a sprained ankle or you tear something, there's a very specific process for that. Those are pretty, not simple, but straightforward to manage. It's all the little tweaks where guys are coming up a little bit sore. Is it a pull? Is it a cramp? Is it a mild pull? Is it a more severe pull? Those are much more difficult and nuanced to manage, especially when you have that many guys coming in, which can be a lot in the NFL. You got
9: 100 dudes.
8: All the guys that are already on the team. Yeah, I mean, there's 100 people to manage. And being in the athletic training, I've worked with a lot of these guys, especially at the NFL and NBA level, you're doing a lot of babysitting. A lot of these guys, you know, they don't have any experience running their own life. They've never had to do anything on their own. A lot of them are, you know, from poor to super rich, and they have to make their dental appointments. They've got to help them with their dry cleaning. It's not just managing their health. It's managing their whole life.
5: All right. That is Dr. Jason Garrett from Arosti. Doc, we appreciate the time, and we'll talk to you again next week.
8: All right. Thanks, guys.
9: Thanks, Doc.
5: And remember, take care of your nuts. You never know when you'll lose one day. Just out of the blue. I mean, I had no idea it was just gone. I thought maybe that, like.
9: Oh, no. It's a broken egg, man. You scrambled that yolk. They remove it with a syringe.
10: A prosthetic. I can't picture that.
5: All guests appear to be the Byers Barricade guest lines. 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
9: You said ball bearing.
5: That's what I assume. Like,
9: you got a pocket full of change, or are you just happy to see
5: what
9: it?
5: Are you supposed to put in there?
9: What's that clanking noise?
10: I'm just picturing what you put in a slingshot.
5: Yeah, that's what that was. Like, you know?
9: A metal ball bearing down there?
5: Because I do remember, like, when I was in Austin, I talked to, we had Lance Armstrong on the show, and I talked to him about,
9: how do you ride a bike?
5: Yeah, I was like, are you off balance? He was like, well, no, I got there's a...
9: One of equal weight.
5: Yeah, I got it balanced out. And, I don't know why, but in my mind, I just always assumed it was, like, some sort of, like some surgical steel grade ball bearing. Like, yeah, I don't know why I pictured it as that. Like, because think about it. If let's say you break your nut again, like you get hit with another pitch, if it's a silicone bag, it's going to explode, and then you're in all kinds of
9: you're hoping
5: of
9: the metal one's in front.
10: But if you walk by a magnet,
5: yeah, you know what?
9: A strong magnet, it's
10: real
9: over.
10: Strong. Like if you work in the junkyard,
9: it's done.
5: I guess I didn't consider the possibilities.
9: There's all kinds of problems you have to consider.
5: Yeah, I didn't consider.
10: And what about the people that have three? How did that happen? I wanted to ask the doctor that.
5: I don't know what the rules are.
9: You know, dudes that were born with three nuts?
10: Yeah, that was one guy. Well, I took his word for it, but
9: really?
10: Yeah.
5: Prove it.
9: Bow-legged.
5: Prove it.
9: What is it? Iron Balls McGinty? Yeah.
5: Picks or it didn't happen.
10: No, it was Iron Ball Martinez.
9: Iron Balls Martinez.
10: Like, what the
9: we
10: hell,
9: called him
10: dude?
9: Trey.
5: Yeah. All right. 210-656-3776. It's the AJ and Rob Show, 94.1.
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1: 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A couple doctors.
2: We're a show of letters.
1: Yeah.
0: Yeah.
1: We are a...
3: bunch of Sheldons.
1: Yeah, I mean, listen, we know a...
2: we're here to educate our listeners.
1: Oh, Kevin says, shout out to Northwest Little League 16U softball team playing for the Southwest Region Championship at 9 a.m.
2: I saw this. That Tulsa team got thrown out. You hear about all this?
1: No.
2: The Tulsa team in the world, whatever, was bussing in players and had players on their team from Arkansas and players on their team that didn't live in their particular zone and had been popped
1: For Little League?
2: For women, for girls softball Little League.
1: Yeah.
2: And they were back in it again. Yeah, I had a couple. I had a listener actually reach out to me, see if there was anything I could do, and what could I possibly do? But I know all about this, and so finally the story kind of got some legs. Sports Illustrated picked it up, and then the Little League group threw them out.
1: 16's like, they threw them out?
2: Yeah, they're not.
1: Yeah, I when you were telling me this yesterday, you were telling me that somebody had complained about it. I was like, dude, that's just...
2: It's just AAU
1: That's
2: sports,
1: travel
2: man.
1: Ball, yeah.
2: This is just
1: but it. I didn't know it was Little League. Now, we got into some heat because one of the JV coach at my son's high school also ran the Little League in town. And my son, being younger than everybody else on his team, else in his class.
2: But he was raising his bar and playing up.
1: No. Oh. Well, he was, just because of his birthday. He's like a...
2: One of those middle kids.
1: Yeah. So they knew that he wasn't, because in literally like 15 is the last year that you're allowed to compete, or I think that's what it is. And he basically, I don't know if he finagled the roster, but he put my son on into the championship team, like to go travel and play.
2: But was he going to age out?
1: No, he wasn't aged out, but he just didn't play Little League.
2: Oh.
1: So he like,
2: sorry, man.
1: No. He's like, yeah, like,
2: You just found him in time for the tournament, did you?
1: He's like, no, they put him on a roster. Two games before the tournament game, they were like, you don't have to go to the games or anything, because he was playing high school, but he didn't have time to go to his games. So he was on the game, and then he traveled up to Reno, and these poor Little League kids, my son at that point was like, you know, are already like a pretty good, like too good to be playing Little League against like the Little League, the best Little League kids. And there were parents bitching about him. Like, we didn't see, he's got no stats. Like, how is this even possible?
2: Uh-huh.
1: Yeah, it was one of those. So, apparently he was somehow legal. I don't know. Like, they put him on the roster in time. Even though he didn't play, he was on the roster. He was listed. So it was all up and up. He wasn't a cheater. But,
2: My youngest son was a freshman in high school, sophomore in high school, and was invited to a camp. Uh-huh. Like a exhibition camp where they, you know, rising star kind of thing. And it was up in Dallas called the Pangos Camp. So we're in line with all these other kids, all freshmen and sophomores. That's all they were. In this long line of people checking in. And behind me is this 7-foot dude standing talking for a minute. And then I turn around and look at him, and he's wearing a local high school shirt, St. Anthony High School.
1: Uh-huh.
2: And I'm like, dude, St. Anthony High School? I know every kid in San Antonio. I've never seen a 7-foot black dude showing up. And his name was Charles Bassey. Ended up being a spur. And they had found him someplace, and he had transferred into St. Anthony. And it's like June, and you'll turn around, there's a 7-foot dude that's coming into your arch rival's high school.
1: Oh, boy.
2: Where the hell did you come from? I'm Charles Bassey.
1: Yeah, ended up being pretty good.
2: Ended up going pro. Ended up being a spur. Ended up getting him thrown out of the league, too. But that's one of those, where'd you come from, man?
1: Kevin said that was 12U. Helotus Little League won that division yesterday.
2: Good for them. Good for them. Congratulations. Helotus puts out teams. They're pretty consistent.
1: Okay.
2: All right. This is the season.
1: Hey, good for them, man. That's good stuff. And 12U is the year that it counts.
2: Does it?
1: Yeah. 12. Yeah. 12 like for, oh, well, at least for boys. 12U
2: that's the one
1: is
2: that
1: like
2: goes
1: the Little
2: to
1: League
2: the,
1: World Series.
2: That goes to.
1: Yeah. Williamsport.
2: Yeah.
1: Yeah. That's the year that it really matters for them. But
2: well, congratulations to all.
1: Yeah. Represent. Everybody. Yeah. Good stuff. I saw somebody say like the, Alamo City Jags are playing the 14U Pony League or 10U Pony League in Louisiana.
2: Do you miss it? Do you miss it?
1: Yeah.
2: Every now and then when I see things going on, especially this time of year. I miss it.
1: I keep thinking my younger son is going to want to get back into it because, I mean, he's promising. Yeah. You know, but he's like.
2: I think he's found his calling.
1: Oh, and I also think, like, he saw how much of a grind it was for my older kid, and he's just like, I don't want it to be my whole life. He's just got too much stuff going on.
2: I get it.
1: You know?
2: I get it. But I do miss it. I do miss the prep. I miss the team. I miss the boys. I miss the end of a season when everybody's gotten better and playing well, and it's one of those.
0: I miss going to the games.
2: Yeah, and all that kind of stuff.
1: Oh, I don't miss that.
2: You dread it?
0: No, I do.
1: I don't miss waking up early on a Sunday and, you know, playing the 7 a.m. game on Sundays. I don't miss that.
2: Oh, no. Yeah, especially at the end of the season.
0: The high school games, like Friday Night Lights.
1: That's cool.
0: That's what I miss.
2: I miss the summer travel ball thing. If you've been in it, you know what I'm talking about. You hated it while you were doing it, but you miss it as soon as it's not.
1: No, you're right. I mean, it's good. It's good stuff. So, congrats to all the local youngsters who are getting the job done. Good for you guys. Have fun. Enjoy it while it lasts.
2: I wonder if we have a 12U team coming out of Hardburger or someplace else that's got the stones, the metal, the sand to make it all the way to Williamsport this year.
1: Probably not.
2: Well, I mean, we compete. Well, I mean, we send
1: San Antonio
2: at least to the state finals pretty consistently.
1: Because I feel like it's always Houston area, like Pearland or
2: Hardburger's roster. The team that comes out of Hardburger Park, that one, it seems to represent pretty well.
1: Okay.
2: We're pretty consistently at least in the state semis to finals.
1: And that's what people didn't understand was that, like, the team that wins the Little League World Series would lose by 30 runs to a high level travel ball team.
0: Yeah.
1: Like they don't realize that there's levels to
2: by about 10, and the best ones have already moved.
1: Yeah, so everybody's like, "Oh, these are the best 12-year-olds." They're not. They're just the best.
2: But the good news is, if you play travel ball, whether it's baseball, volleyball, 7-on-7, eventually you're going to play in a tournament that will crown you some kind of national champion.
1: Yes,
2: there's some tournament that you can find.
1: Yeah,
2: that
1: will
2: tell you and everybody who's a family member you are a national championship team at least that weekend in that little town.
1: I think my son is like a 15-time national champion.
2: We won a lot of national championships over the years. And beat the same teams over and over.
1: Lots of rings.
2: Yeah. It's good old days. Good old days. National champ.
1: That's it. Yeah, and then you hang your hat on that. Put it on your resume.
2: Won that in Corpus
1: Christi. When you get your job.
2: Yeah.
1: All right. 1 hour to go on a hump day. Yes. Big time stuff coming up. We've got Hollywood discussions in the final hour, of course. I've got some other crazy stories I got to get into today. It is the AJ and Rob show on 94.1.

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1: Good morning. We do have a couple of trouble spots. A vehicle fire that's been tapped out on 281 northbound at Evans. This is on the frontage road. Two left lanes are blocked. Fredericksburg Road, northbound, southbound between Wurzbach to just past Medical. There in the Medical District area, we've got some malfunctioning traffic lights, so treat that as a four-way stop. That's definitely going to slow you down as you make your way into work today or if you have a medical visit. I'm Debbie Alcacer, KTSA, Time Saver Traffic.
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1: As NFL training camps begin, the league announced their revenue from 2025, clocking in at a whopping $14.5 billion. That's $450 million per team, which is more than the combined totals of the NBA, MLB, NHL, and everything else. In Major League Baseball, the Texas Rangers smacked the White Sox 10-0, Kamir Rocker throwing the W.
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1: Hey, everybody. Good morning to you.
2: The AJ and Rob Show, 94.1. Lots of doctors today.
1: Yeah.
2: It's been good. Did you hear about this Lizzo being on the Sports Illustrated?
1: Didn't we see some pictures? Really? Didn't we talk about this a couple weeks ago? I think I saw some pre-pictures of her. She's lost a little bit of weight.
2: No. She's gaining weight back. She didn't like the way she felt when she lost weight.
1: Okay, so this is post?
2: Yes.
1: Okay, so she went and had a big old fried chicken dinner. Big old...
23: She gave up. Yeah,
1: she met weight, and then now she's getting ready for the match, and she can put it back on.
2: Yeah. Lizzo says she's gained 20 pounds since last year.
23: Ooh, that means she's thick now.
1: Well, she was thick even when she had lost some weight.
23: Yeah, it's all in her legs.
2: Yeah.
1: It's funny, when you Google Lizzo, you get Lizzo before and after.
23: Hold on, let me see.
1: Dude.
2: Yeah.
1: So I guess she's gone back to the left side.
2: I think so. Now, remember, the last time we talked about her, she was, we were talking about her.
1: She was canceled.
2: Her album. I don't think she was canceled. I just think, like, people didn't care.
1: Well, didn't Lizzo get in trouble for sexual harassing people?
2: Did she?
23: Ow.
2: You got me.
23: I don't know.
2: I just know that her new album, Bitch, is the name of the album, and apparently, like, no one listened to it.
1: Former backup dancers filed lawsuit in 23 accusing Lizzo of sexual harassment, religious harassment, and creating a hostile work environment. Claims that alleged dancers were pressured to interact with nude performers at an Amsterdam strip club.
23: Well, Lizzo, you're in Europe, of course, has denied you are.
2: Yeah. Hmm.
23: Nah, she's still too thick for me.
2: She said... Now, mind you, she's on the digital cover. They're not...
1: Well, do they still have a hard copy?
2: I think there still is a hard copy, but Lizzo ain't on that one.
1: Well, they want us. Oh,
2: She said, my newest fantasy is about feeling good in my body and enjoying my life.
1: Me too.
2: I worked so hard that I destroyed my nervous system. I have such bad anxiety that now I'm working on reversing those things because it's not conducive to my career. It doesn't help to be an artist of this caliber... And to have anxiety and to have fear. There's no place for that. I really am just seeking joy. So basically,
1: you know where
2: said,
1: I found
2: like,
1: my joy?
2: She said being skinny was, like, bad for her career.
1: Hey, you know?
2: Like, all this exercising and stuff was.
1: I get it.
2: It wasn't helping me.
1: What?
2: As an artist.
1: You know, remember when Zeke Elliott decided he was too heavy, lost some weight?
2: Yeah.
1: And then he came into the season and he realized, I need that weight.
2: Yeah.
1: That weight was protecting me from things. And maybe Lizzo found, skinny Lizzo ain't nearly as fun.
2: I will say
1: fat
2: this.
1: Fat Lizzo's more fun.
23: Well, there's a lot more torta pounds.
1: Yeah, man. You can drink all night and have a donut whenever you want.
23: We are out there.
2: I think Big Lizzo. I think Lizzo was skinny and her album came out and no one listened and they were like, well,
23: who's like this?
1: Like when Zeke lost weight. I'm known for one thing.
2: There is something also about
1: Fupa.
2: Comedians, particularly fat comedians, are funny. And if a fat comedian loses a bunch of weight, like,
23: you're not funny no more.
2: You could lose that.
23: Yeah.
1: Well, look what happened. What was the big kid that from Houston that died?
23: Ralphie May.
1: Ralphie.
2: Yeah.

0: He's kind of.
1: I remember that.
0: He's an interesting.
1: Yeah, the
0: dude,
1: cartoon
0: man.
1: Looked just like with the.
2: wasn't he dressing up like a woman?
0: Yes. And he came to the interview on Radio Row in a kind of a looked like Pat. You couldn't tell.
2: Yeah,
0: like, there was.
1: Oh yeah, like are you on your, like, Patrick or Patricia? Yeah, we don't know. That's.
0: It's like, what was it? Taylan?
2: You know how I said you never hear of him anymore? Like, he's never on tour anymore. Yeah, he died in 2022. Yeah. See, I just looked that up.
1: We didn't even know he died.
2: No, I didn't know he died.
1: Yeah.
2: Yeah, dude. Like, I think you got so skinny that no one knew when you died. That's bad.
0: But he did have his own cartoon, so respect.
2: The Louis Show?
1: Yeah.
2: Is that what it was called?
0: I don't remember.
2: Yeah, I don't know. He was funny when he was fat. Like, fat people are funny. They just are. You got to be careful about that. And I think, like, Lizzo, like, she had sold this image of, like, you can be fat and still be confident and, like.
0: She sold out.
2: And then she was like, okay.
1: Like John Candy.
2: Yeah.
1: John Candy was funny.
2: But imagine John Candy if he was skinny. That wouldn't be funny at all. Speaking of big gals who. They would pretend like they liked being big, and then when they got the chance, they lost a bunch of weight. Rosie O'Donnell.
1: Yeah.
0: John Goodman's lost a lot of weight.
2: I know. He looks crazy. He looks absurd. I don't like it. I don't like it at all.
0: I think. Well, he did it late enough in his career where you go, well, at least he's trying to save his life now.
2: Like, at least you it's okay to lose some weight, but it, like, you lose too much, and it's...
0: Well, what about Jelly Roll? Were you mad at him?
2: I mean, he kind of, it's going to look rough. Yeah, oh, it's too much.
0: He looked rough before.
2: Now.
0: He looks like a Sharpay.
2: Rosie talked about, she's 64 years old. She got on a Mounjaro, which, I mean, it's like a GLP-1, right?
1: Yes.
0: That is
1: correct.
2: And she did an interview and she was talking about that, you know, that she said, Mounjaro changed my life. I couldn't even pronounce it at first. She now lives in Ireland full time. Yeah. Do you know that?
0: Yeah.
2: She said, I started it 3 years ago when I was diagnosed with type 2 diabetes. I was stunned at how it quieted the food noise. I've had trouble with weight my whole life. You don't say. I know the shame and humiliation dealt to people who are overweight. And she said her children even went so far as to hide their Halloween candy from her because she'd wake up at 3 a.m. and go, there's a Nestle Crunch bar somewhere. I couldn't help myself.
0: Some hardcore stuff, man. When your kids have to hide the candy from you.
2: She's like, she says, very strange now to just buy a pair of jeans that just fit. And when I would do late night TV, my biggest concern wasn't my set. It was, did I look fat? Which I always thought that she kind of like leaned into the fact that she was like a.
0: Well, just because you say it doesn't mean you mean it.
2: Well, either way. When she lost her weight, she started to look like...
0: Like this?
2: Yes. Like the guy who got his face eaten on Hannibal.
0: Well, she looks like...
2: Oh. Well, no, she did the melty face.
1: Yeah.
2: But now she got a facelift.
0: I always thought she looked like Truman Capote.
2: Yeah, that's probably a good one.
0: With skunk spot hair.
2: And says that her facelift cost her $90,000.
0: Holy cow.
2: $90,000.
0: To look like that. That cost her 90 grand.
2: That cost.
0: Not that she's.
2: Well.
0: She looks like Truman Capote.
2: Yeah.
0: But you know, she's playing on our team, so she's out.
2: That's true.
0: You know
2: we're, I mean? We're hunting the same, same elk.
0: Yep.
1: Look at this
2: guy. You know
1: guy.
2: What I'm saying? Oh, yeah, Jonah Hill.
1: Yeah, Jonah. Look at that. That is drastic.
2: Yeah.
1: But he looks better.
0: He does look better.
2: But he doesn't make me laugh anymore.
0: But you can always tell a formerly fat dude.
2: Yeah.
0: You can always tell. You were fat at one point.
2: It's terrible, man. Poor Jonah Hill. He used to be really funny.
0: Now, yeah, he kind of lost his humor. He was funnier fat.
1: Hey, yeah. This looks weird.
2: Who is that?
1: Who is that? Hold on. That is... God, I can't remember. She looked...
2: Oh, man.
1: Hold on.
2: Media Bar Productions said, have you seen Kelly Osbourne? She looks like...
1: Oh, she looks like a whole other person.
2: Unrecognizable.
1: Yeah.
2: Well, I don't...
1: Let me see who this was.
2: Yeah, I don't... Listen.
1: Oh, yeah, Adele looked better, though.
2: I don't know. I liked Adele when she was nice and thick.
1: Yeah, Rebel Wilson.
0: Rebel's the one that lost some weight.
2: She lost.

0: But guess what? You think she's going to be funny anymore? No chance.
1: No, I never thought she was. Maybe that'll help.
0: No chance.
2: Kim Kardashian was never fat.
0: No.
2: Mariah was, though.
0: Well, Mariah was thick.
2: Yeah, she was.
0: But did she?
1: Mariah had been enjoying some carbohydrates.
0: Did she get on the Ozempic?
1: I think everybody on that list has.
2: Everybody at one point, but it damages your bones, so you can't be on it too long.
0: I thought you have to be on it forever once you're on it.
2: No. I was on it for about a year and a half, and then it got me used to the diet, and I got
1: it. You weren't on it to lose weight. You were on it because of its original purpose.
0: Oh, yeah. Now there's one. I thought she was so hot. I mean, she might still be hot. Ariel Winter.
2: Oh, yeah. She's smoking.
0: She was on, what's that show called? Modern Family. Oh, she was so hot.
1: Really?
0: Yes. Yeah, she's right.
1: None didn't do it for me.
0: Kate Hudson, was she on the list?
2: Yeah.
0: Kate Hudson.
2: How is that fat?
0: I always thought Kate Hudson needed to gain. She needed the opposite of Ozempic.
2: I know. She needed to
1: She really lost 25 weight. Pounds. So.
2: Yeah.
0: That's crazy. Yeah, I'm telling you, some of these gals, Rebel Wilson is going to be like the ultimate tell of a gal who was a comedian, really successful career, and now it's going to be gone. Like, you're right, with Rosie, she's at a point in her career where, in her life where she's made her money. Like, you know, she doesn't have to go travel the world and be funny anymore. She doesn't have to do movies. She's set. Which I'm guessing that's why she lives in Ireland. But
1: I think that was political.
0: If you're still going to be...
2: Yeah, me too.
0: If you're still going to be an active celebrity and, do the thing that you were good at...
1: Oh, Lena Dunham lost a lot of weight.
0: You can't... Oh, Lena Dunham. Oh,
2: yeah.
1: Don't get me started. I wonder if she stays productive.
0: Don't get me started.
2: Roseanne. Yeah, see,
1: did Roseanne lose her humor?
2: Yeah.
0: I mean, Roseanne's lost all of her humor. She's a miserable woman.
1: I never found her funny. So she just got more miserable.
0: Snooki. Damn.
2: She was a cochina. She was like, bleh.
0: All right. Enough of this. Grow up. Grow up, Vic. I can't do this all day.
2: Yes, we can.
1: That's a Jersey Susia.
2: Yeah.
0: We can't do this all day.
2: She was a baddie.
0: Yeah, she was a baddie. She's a problem.
1: Gotta get tested.
0: Yeah, she was a problem.
2: What's that smell?
1: That's Atlantic City at low tide or...
2: That's some low-hanging fruit, man.
0: Oh, yes.
2: I'll take it.
0: It's the AJ and Rob Show.
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4: Good morning. As you head into your midday commute, just cleared a couple of our trouble spots. 410 eastbound at Babcock. That wreck is cleared, and we cleared the wreck at 35 northbound just past Fisher Road. Now, we're still working the accident on the far west side of town on 1604 southbound just before you get to Calabria. That wreck is in the left lane. About a 5-7 minute delay has you slow from New Gilbo. I'm Debbie Alcacer, KTSA. Time saver traffic.
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0: morning, everybody. It's the AJ and Rob Show, 94.1. I always feel like it's one. I think it's one of the worst things that can happen to a cop is like someone steals your gun, right?
1: Well, I think there's two hard and fast rules: don't lose your gun or your car.
0: Yeah,
2: right.
0: But yet
1: you'll be made fun of back at the station.
0: Yeah, but anytime it happens, like the person who takes it is like the bad guy. Oh yeah, you're a criminal now.
1: Okay. Well, you are.
0: All right. I mean, fine.
1: Yeah, let's not quibble about that. But
2: you'll be a.
0: But also, like, maybe don't leave your keys in the cop car. You know what I mean?
1: I mean, just because
2: they always leave them on, right, with the door open.
0: Yeah. Yeah. I mean, yeah. You're asking for it. If I left my car laying around San Antonio with the door open, engine running, what would happen?
1: The expectation is you see that car and the criminals turn nice.
0: But
1: I'm not going to steal that.
0: Well.
2: Steal my car.
0: That's not how it works in Essex County, New Jersey. I can tell you that.
2: In Jersey,
0: a man's been arrested after stealing a $500,000 armored police vehicle and taking it on a joyride.
2: Good Lord, what?
1: So that was like the SWAT battering ram car,
0: the Bearcat, a ballistic engineered armored response counterattack truck.
1: I'm so glad a police department has a, what is it again, a ballistic engineered armored attack truck? That's what every police department needs.
0: It's a armored response counterattack truck.
1: Oh, counterattack.
0: Yeah, so it was like only if something.
1: I think every police department needs a tank.
0: Yes.
1: I think every one of them should have a fully functioning war tank.
0: At 4 a.m., the Bearcat was taken from the New Jersey Transit Police Emergency Service Unit headquarters.
1: From the headquarters?
0: Yeah.
1: So it wasn't even on
0: which means
1: on a call?
0: Somebody left the keys in it.
1: Dude, sounds like,
0: like, you know, if you got a $500,000 tank
1: and didn't lock the gate, like, at the parking
0: maybe
1: lot.
0: Locked me.
2: You trust society too much.
0: You do this beep beep beep beep, this, like you double check that it's locked
1: and then lock the gate on your way out.
0: Yeah. The thief caused roughly $13,000 in damage to.
1: How? It's a tank! What do you mean he caused damage?
0: Well,
1: not to the tank, but to something else.
0: Yeah.
2: Yeah.
1: He scratched the.
2: Well, I was going to say, the whole point is not to have damage.
0: No, he did it to other police property when attempting to exit the parking garage in the 9-ton vehicle that he was driving.
2: 9 tons?
0: 9 tons. Remember
1: nine
0: the guy
1: times.
0: That.
1: 9 times.
0: Do you remember the guy that made the, what they call it, a hell dozer?
1: That he just tore up his little town?
0: Yeah, he like just went through town.
2: Oh,
0: like,
2: yeah.
0: Like, this was the plan.
1: We saw the guy in Vegas, didn't have a car, had an AR-15 yesterday, just walking around his neighborhood. Popping off shots?
0: Yeah.
1: Oh, God.
0: Well,
1: at least he didn't have a bulldozer.
0: Welcome to Las Vegas. Bearcat is a heavily armored tactical vehicle primarily used by SWAT, police, and military for hostage situations, active shooters, and other tactical operations. They eventually found it abandoned.
1: What?
0: A 20-minute drive from where it was stolen.
1: I would like to have found it, like, off-road, like, hidden back up in the woods.
2: Right, covered with bushes.
0: Investigators placed Christopher Burton Frazier, who's 39 years old, behind the wheel. Now he's admitted to the crime. The report adds that he stole the Bearcat 7-inch backup camera monitor and an 18.5-ounce Sabre pepper spray fogger as well. I feel like
1: I'm looking at these vehicles. They're pretty awesome. I'd steal one too.
0: I
1: hope it was the X3. That's an awesome vehicle.
0: Well, which one's 9 tons?
1: I think, they all look
2: about that much.
1: I like these things, man.
0: Armored
1: cab.
0: I'm not sure that, like, once you steal a $500,000 vehicle, stealing the pepper spray is, like, that big of a deal.
1: It's like when you get arrested for something and they throw on resisting.
0: Yeah.
1: Because you didn't pull over immediately. Man, I'd have stolen this thing, too. This is one heavily armed cop vehicle.
0: What would you do with it?
1: Oh, man, I'd mount a turret on top and cruise West Texas. Make friends.
0: Kind of feel like this guy's like a bit of a hero, actually.
1: I think he is. I think there's a 30 for 30 coming.
0: And I feel like somebody should be like kind of like one of the – whoever left the keys in the Bearcat should probably kind of be held responsible.
1: I think that there's some extra time that you need to serve. You have to work weekends now for the next month.
0: Yeah. I don't know.
1: Dude, I think our police force needs a Bearcat.
0: I
2: I know.
1: This is something else, man.
0: I thought you said we don't need them.
1: Oh, no, I was...
2: For the west side.
1: Yeah, man.
2: I'm just
1: patrolling this.
2: Have you been there lately?
0: If we took that to the west side, it'd get stolen immediately, Vic.
1: It'd be painted up.
2: Right.
1: We'd get it chopped short.
2: They'll take the tires or whatever that belt is.
1: Candy apple blue. We'll get it ready.
2: Does it have that belt thing for a tank instead of the wheels?
1: You can get a variety of different types of Bearcats.
2: Okay.
1: There's the Medcat, there's the Firecat, there's the Bombcat, and then you got your Bearcat versions of the pickup.
2: Is there a Hellcat?
1: No, the Hellcat's for the other side of town.
2: Yeah.
0: Well, there's options. There's options. Is this number surprising to you? 25% of Americans would leave their job today, the equivalent of 23 million adults.
1: Whatever the percentage is going to feel low to me, so go ahead.
0: Would leave their job today if they didn't know they would also lose their health care coverage.
1: I think that's a very true statement. Absolutely.
0: That's it? That's all it's tying you?
1: I think there's a lot of people that's all that's tying them, yeah.
0: That feels like a massive number.
1: No, I think that's low.
0: What about the paycheck? You're not worried about that?
1: You can get another paycheck, but if you got good insurance.
0: I guess that is the thing. I could be a podcaster and make a good living. Like, I know now, now that I've worked in that podcasting industry,
1: but
0: you can make a good living.
1: Stuff.
0: Yeah, it is a little bit different, I guess. But
1: you know,
0: an 8% increase in the last 5 years.
1: My wife, as a teacher, her insurance was incredible.
0: Oh, but just didn't get paid much.
1: But I mean, it's like being in the military. Her insurance was so good, you don't want to leave it.
0: That was when my wife, when we lived in Vegas, she worked for like a year, but she worked for the state.
1: Mm-hmm.
0: Oh man, that's the best. That government insurance, man, it's hard to beat.
1: So once you got that, it's almost, it's equally important in this day and age.
0: What about you, Vic? Would you quit your job if you could,
1: lose our stellar health care?
2: Well, if we lost our health care here, I don't know. I'd probably stick around until I found something, but I'm not going to just leave.
0: Yeah, okay.
2: Because I do need a paycheck still.
1: Jump on the portal, but.
2: Yeah.
1: I get it, man. It's unfortunate that's one of those.
2: Yeah, well, I'm special case because I have
1: a job. Yes.
2: I have one kidney diabetic.
1: Yeah,
2: pre-existing.
0: You have a couple of pre-existing things.
2: Yeah. Okay, I need to see the doctor every 3 months. If I don't, then it's like I'm just going to pass out drooling.
0: R.I.P.
2: Like I ate that donut.
1: That donut
2: earlier.
1: Made your eyes roll back in
2: your
1: head.
2: Yeah, I'm still feeling the shakes. Yeah. I got the shakes. Scary.
0: November 1969. Do you know who Alan Bean is?
1: Ah, that name rings a bell.
2: Yeah, it does. Who is that?
0: Alan Bean was he was a U.S. astronaut taking place in human history's second ever moonwalk.
1: Mm-hmm.
0: And he was standing on the moon, and he flipped a page of the mission checklist that was tied to his or strapped to his wrist, and there it was. Playboy's Miss December 1968 in a Santa hat and nothing else.
1: Awesome. There's porn on the moon.
0: Yes.
1: Sweet.
0: And now, guess what? It can be yours.
1: Oh, that very photo?
0: That very photo.
1: Been to space?
0: Can be yours.
1: The object of the first masturbatory effort in space?
0: Space.
1: It was a science test.
0: A Playboy magazine that's been on the moon. What do you think the bidding should start at?
1: Anything that's been to the moon starts at $100,000.
0: That's exactly where the bidding starts, $100,000. Now, if it had a prosthetic Luke Skywalker hand attached to it.
1: We're adding millions.
0: Yes, but he said, I'd be surprised. He says he expects private space industry billionaires or their reps.
1: So he's
0: will be among
1: it?
0: No. This is just some auction.
1: Alan Bean died.
0: This is like the guy who's putting it up for, Bean died in 2018. All his possessions went to his family, but his estate goes up for auction. And the guy who is running the auction says he expects that he'd be surprised if it goes for less than $500,000. So
1: it's what year? Let's see if we can find a picture.
0: December of 1968. Miss December 1968 in a Santa hat. What do you think, Rob? I already showed you guys the Hope Solo photo. How'd you feel about that, Vic? You never want to see that again, do you?
1: A little horrifying.
2: I never will eat Arby's again.
1: Well, if you want to just buy the issue, it's $14, but it's a little dovetailed. I'm trying to.
0: Well, but it's also never been on the moon.
1: Oh, no, that's true. But this one, it was actually cut out and put into his checklist.
0: That's right. It's been to the moon. All right. Find that. It's the AJ and Rob Show. We'll see what's going on in the world of Hollywood on the other side. 94.1 San Antonio Sports Star.
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0: right, good news, Rob.
1: Whatever news you got, I have better news.
2: Oh, okay. What do you got?
1: Our firewall does not stop.
2: Oh, yeah. It's December 1968.
1: That's actually, I think, 75.
2: Oh.
1: Oh, 78, excuse me.
3: A lot of hair.
1: Deborah Jensen, yes.
3: A lot of hair.
2: Fatty's Barbecue says SAPD and SAFD have a bear cat.
1: Oh, we have one. Yep. All right.
2: And SAFD has the MedCat for extracting victims of critical incident sites.
1: I've been looking at the specs for the MedCat.
2: Uh-huh.
1: It's got 400 horsepower behind that ballistic.
3: And we have a Hellcat for the drag strip.
2: Nice.
1: Only the best for our finest.
3: Yep, that's right.
2: And Oscar says when he was in high school, a friend of his tried to steal a cop car while the cop was inside of it. And it was nighttime.
1: I'm sure that went well.
2: Yeah, my guess is...
1: you bailed him out later.
2: Didn't work well for your friend.
3: Nah.
2: All right. This segment, I like to see what's going on in the world of Hollywood. And if I told you that the UK put out a list of their biggest albums of all time, the UK's all-time official albums chart, top 10, and I said, now, mind you, in the top 10, the top two, number one and two, are both greatest hits albums.
1: Those
2: don't
1: count.
2: So let's not count them. It's Queen greatest hits and ABBA Gold greatest hits are number one and two. So now basically what we're left here is eight albums. The eight official top 10 UK albums of all time. And this is according to... this is not like we... I guess they use different stuff than what we use. Which, okay, we go with Billboard or whatever.
3: Okay.
2: This is the UK chart. So it's the official charts company of the UK put this together. I'll go ahead and I'll see if I surprise you here. I'll go moving up. Brothers in Arms by Dire Straits. Surprise or not a surprise?
1: Great record.
2: Legend, Bob Marley and the Wailers.
1: Another great record.
2: Thriller, Michael Jackson, 1982.
1: Surprise it wasn't higher.
2: Dark Side of the Moon, Pink Floyd.
1: Surprise it wasn't
2: 1973.
1: Higher.
2: Rumors.
1: Another great
2: Fleetwood
1: record.
2: Mac, 1977. There's only three left. Sgt. Pepper's Lonely Hearts Club Band.
1: Probably the best
2: Beatles,
1: of all time.
2: 1967. 21 by Adele.
1: Not surprised, although I wouldn't put it there, but not surprised.
2: The number one studio album in the history of England. Now, mind you, the UK gave us the Stones, Led Zeppelin, the Beatles, Queen, the Who, all... Oasis, What's the Story, Morning Glory?
1: Not surprised, man. Just watch. Did you see the tour this year and every soccer game around the world? I didn't think they were that big because, you know, they followed up other bands that I'm not surprised at all.
2: So when the England would win in the World Cup, and then remember England choked away at the end, they blew it. But Liam Gallagher said that, when they told him that that Wonderwall had gotten a 50% spike in streams on Spotify in the UK.
3: Yeah.
2: He said that he couldn't believe the national team was singing Wonderwall. He said, "You know what I thought? I thought it was a great moment." But how wild is that? And it became in 2024, Wonderwall became the most streamed song from either 70s, 80s, or 90s in history in the UK.
1: In 25, the Oasis tour grossed $405 million.
2: Damn.
1: On 41 shows.
2: Like, I think Oasis is good. It just feels like...
1: Well, everything's going to be bigger just because time has passed and there's more people in the world to buy and they have ready a lot more access to this music. But if we're just going on quantity, man... It doesn't shock me a bit.
2: Man.
1: But were you ever an Oasis fan? It seems like they came and went so fast, I really didn't get a chance to get into it because the brothers were always fighting, and it just kind of killed their progress or their momentum there for a minute. But by 97, was anybody even thinking about Oasis? I mean,
2: they were gone.
1: It just came and went, but then that generation, it stuck. Bigger than Beatles.
2: Yeah.
1: Amazing.
2: That's wild, man. you're a big Seinfeld fan.
0: I am.
2: Seinfeld star Jason Alexander,
0: George Costanza,
2: is now facing some accusations surrounding his behavior on the set of a Funny or Die sketch from 2012.
0: Oh, man. All right.
2: Do you remember Courtney Stodden?
0: No.
2: So Courtney Stodden was, she got kind of famous. She married Doug Hutchinson when she was 16 and he was 51.
0: I don't know who Doug Hutchinson is.
2: This was a gal who, like, basically she got famous for being like a child bride.
0: Okay.
2: And she posted a screen grab to Instagram calling out Alexander for repeatedly rubbing his phone across her breast during a video that parodied Dr. Phil and other daytime talk shows, and says that she was 17 years old when this happened. And of course, you know, and there is like a video of him like rubbing a phone on her breasts.
0: And this was in an improv comedy sketch?
2: It's in a comedy sketch. Mm-hmm. Like, also, it was in 2012. Can we really, like, are we turning back time and, like, Jason Alexander's in trouble now for doing comedy that he did in 2012?
0: Well, in trouble is a kind of a broad term. Is anybody really mad at him, or is he just accusing him?
2: I guess because she's a minor, there's people who are upset. She was a minor at the time, but it's, I think it was all part of a bit. I don't think that Jason Alexander himself was trying to.
0: I looked this up. He's already fully agreed that it was inappropriate and expressed deep regret.
2: Did he write
0: TMZ? More importantly, I am deeply sorry for any harm or distress it was caused by Ms. Sodden. I offer my sincerest apologies. Sometimes that's not enough, but it does feel like he was a victim of the moment.
2: Did he write the bit?
0: I'm getting some research in here. Jason has faced public accusations for media personality Courtney Sodden for conducting a comedy sketch. It just doesn't say who wrote it. Alexander rubbed his phone across her breast and joked about her behind the couch once she turned 18, taking her behind the couch. Sounds like he's sorry.
2: Okay. I mean, listen, I don't...
0: But again, sometimes that's not enough. Just because you apologize, say, you know, I'm sorry. You still did it, dude. But this one feels kind of...
2: He's also like a... It's a comic... Yeah. I don't know. Like, like to me, if they say, hey, you're on this comedy show, this is what you're doing here. This is your role. Okay.
0: Now, this is what I will say, though. I am now on the lookout for the next... If there's another accuser, and then another one, and then another one.
2: Oh, you know what I mean?
0: But now we're on watch. Now we're going to... Pay attention to anybody saying anything crossways about you. But I think the first one, everybody goes, well, it was a different time.
2: And finally, Rom, 1 year ago today, Ozzy Osbourne passed away.
3: Mm-hmm.
2: It's been a year. Remember, we had Ozzy on like a week or two before before he passed.
0: That's what killed him.
2: Yeah. Might have been. Robin H.
0: And we were like, he got his daughter all skinny.
2: We were like, I don't know that he's doing all that well. And then he passed away. So I appreciate him doing that that last bit with us. But 1 year ago today, Ozzy Osbourne passed away. All right, we got one segment left today, Rob. And then tomorrow's going to be Small Friday. We're almost done with the week.
0: I'm preparing for the hurricane. If y'all don't have sandbags yet, I got them for sale.
2: You worried about that?
0: No.
2: No, I'm not.
0: We either. Never get rain from those.
2: I don't believe in hurricanes in San Antonio.
0: Although 1 year we did get a little bit of rain, and when Joe Reinagle was still doing sports, they dispatched him down to Alice, Texas to do hurricane coverage. Probably the finest Peabody work.
2: Was he out there in like a raincoat?
0: Well, see, the thing is, it really didn't rain that hard.
1: It's windy.
0: It didn't really rain that hard. So they would flash to him, and Joe was kind of in a drizzle, and he wanted to make it look like it was worse than it was. So he was speaking. And, you know, the wind, it's coming down pretty hard now.
2: Yeah, well, if they send you all the way there, you got
0: to
2: pretend.
0: Yeah, yeah,
2: pretend like it's dangerous.
3: They have a big fan on them.
0: Meanwhile, there's a couple of little kids throwing the frisbee right behind him.
3: I know.
0: Like, what's the
2: cameraman's like throwing water bottle at him,
0: and Reinagle's leaning into it. Well, we don't expect the eye to cross Alice for another 30 minutes now.
2: Hold on tight, Ryan Eagle. Yeah, I love when these reporters go to these
3: they're in the middle of it. Right?
2: It's windy, like they're in like a war zone, and they're like, you know, it's getting pretty hectic here.
0: Well, in San Antonio, you know, you are new to San Antonio as a reporter because the new guy always gets sent out to Kerrville to tell us that the roads are icing. Stand. What you got to do, get up at 4 a.m. Yeah. We want you to drive up to Kerrville, stand on the side of the road, and say, yes, sir, it's cold.
2: And let us know.
0: Let us know. We're gonna swing it to you every 15 minutes, and you better look freezing.
2: That's right.
0: I want you to look miserable.
2: All right, one segment left. Let's do the Daily Lines when we come back. It's the AJ and Rob Show, 94.1.
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2: What does Mike Elko say on the podium? We will let you know.
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0: I really did try to sell them on that, and they were like, no, no.
1: I know, that's good, man.
2: I wasn't really all that in either.
0: No.
2: Rob, so you were fighting alone, Rob.
0: Yeah, I was like, right, Rob, that badass. And he was like,
2: I don't know.
0: And I said, right, Bobcat? And he looked at me.
2: I don't think there'll be
0: nearly
2: enough in excess on our playlist for me to.
0: And Rob, we got enough. Rob Lock looked up on his phone, from his phone and said, what'd you say, X-Man? And,
2: I'm not going to be able to play nearly enough New Order or Bauhaus.
0: I don't think I'm going to bow you. I don't think I'm going to back you on this one, X-Man. I'm going to have to let this one go. Well, friends, we've made it.
1: Not yet. Well, we've 7 minutes.
0: We've kind of made it.
2: Don't pull up lame now.
0: Oh! Did you see Clay Travis tweeted out the most talented guy ESPN let go was Charles Davis? Absolute gem of a human being. Truly elite knowledge of NFL draft and football overall, both college and pro. Someone should grab him.
2: They will. He's good. All those guys are talented. Every one of them has a place in this world.
0: Like I said, he's got a job. He's got a job. And you said yesterday, the other thing I saw, you said yesterday after we had the Brady conversation, a bunch of people you know were talking about Tom Brady.
2: Well, no, there were articles hitting that
0: dumpster diving.
2: I believe that Brady is sinking to the level of wrestling to further his brand name. But the retort was they're paying him well and wrestling is front and center on the primary sports network, and that's his conduit to fame. So it's just kind of, what do we say, kitchen adjacent?
0: Oh,
2: the word of Dr. Featherstone.
0: Yeah, by the way, man, if you missed that was at 8 o'clock today. Dr. Featherstone came on the show with us, and hell of a book he's written.
2: I'm glad I didn't pay for it.
0: I'm glad I didn't read it, to be honest. If you think I'm a misogynist, and you think that I am hard on women's sports, you might want to listen to Dr. Featherstone and then come back and tell me if you think I'm a bad guy.
2: Remember, the term isn't transgender, it's female convert.
0: Yes, converted females. Converted female.
2: We don't call them women. We call them converted females.
0: Oh, that's funny. All right, let's wrap up the show the way we always do. We'll take a look at the Daily Line, see if there's some money to be made out there in Las Vegas.
2: Yesterday, the Dodgers jumped up and won. The first time we've seen them underdogs all year long, and they can't find a single batter. Come on now, Philly. None. You can't find anybody? Schwarber, you can't do anything?
0: All right, I've got some props here on LeBron James.
2: It's Miami.
0: When will LeBron James' decision be announced?
2: Today.
0: Today is July 22nd. That is plus 350. That is the third favorite.
2: Oh, so they're saying some more time on the clock.
0: Tomorrow, July 23rd, is the second favorite at 2-1. Friday is the favorite, plus 160.

0: week, the weekend is 8-1. That feels like a lot. I don't think that's going to happen. And the week of July 27th to August 2nd is plus 375. Will LeBron James make his announcement in the AM or PM Pacific time?
1: Pacific time? I think it's kind of happened sooner or later because we had, for those unaware, the Miami Heat might have made a mistake. They tweeted out something about time for his LeBron James press conference. So I think they're starting to get some concern from inside and outside that the leaks are starting to happen. So if you want to control the story, you better release it now, better mount something now, or somebody else is going to do it.
0: If you think LeBron will do it in the AM hours of Pacific time, plus 150.
1: No, they're going to wait till 4:35 o'clock.
0: Afternoon, minus 200. Yeah. Where will LeBron make the announcement?
1: I don't know. I think he's been running around Cleveland, right?
0: Well, no. Like what platform?
1: Oh, it'll be on his whatever. His platform.
0: His podcast.
1: X podcast, whatever it might be. It won't be through a conduit.
0: ESPN is 20-1.
1: Yeah.
0: X / Twitter, 12-1. 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
1: See, I think that would be it right there.
0: Instagram, plus 425. Game Over, which is Rich Paul's podcast.
1: Well, it'll be on one of those.
0: Is plus 150. And LeBron's podcast, Mind the Game, is minus 110.
1: I would be surprised if it's all three at once. But I think it would make sense if it was under the Clutch Sports umbrella because they have this will be the last time he ever does this. So prop up the representation.
0: Will Sham Sharania break the news before LeBron announces?
1: Well, that's the fear, right? That's what I'm saying. I think they're going to announce before Shams has a chance because you know he will.
0: No, minus 400. Yes, plus 250 if you think Shams is going to get the scoop. During the announcement, will LeBron James say the term, take my talents, during the announcement?
1: If there's a God, he will. If there is indeed a basketball-loving God, he will take his talents.
0: The yes is plus 150, the no minus 200. And finally, where will he be taking his talents? I'll give you the top five.
2: Right.
0: Minnesota is 33-1, so still a long shot. Philadelphia now 8-1.
1: I don't think it's going to happen.
0: Golden State now 6-1.
1: I don't think it's going to happen.
0: Cleveland plus 250.
1: See, I don't think it's going to happen either.
2: Yeah.
0: Miami minus 300.
1: I think it's going to be Miami. I mean, and it's not like I have some kind of inner behind-the-scenes leak. The Miami Heat accidentally tweeted out the press conference time.
0: Now, it could be a joke.
1: It could be a
0: joke. Or do you think that the Miami Heat want to sell some season tickets?
1: Well, I mean, they're not going to sell one until they hear from LeBron, but I do think.
0: They got Giannis. They're already selling some.
1: Yeah, but I think if they could manage this.
2: What about Los Spurs?
0: No, not listed. Not even listed.
1: Well, that's the other part of this. Yeah. Because of the delay, it has led to the. Wonder what the heck he's thinking, and is there going to be an absolute shock? Not that it would be San Antonio, but
2: no, yeah.
1: After he drew it out, after the World Cup was done, and then we had another day, and then we had another day, and now we're on another day.
2: Come on, man.
1: It kind of lends itself to, is there a last-minute pitch out there that made him go, wait a minute.
2: Is there a deadline for this or no?
1: The only deadline is the entire league is waiting for him to make a decision so they can the rest of the people who don't get him can go ahead and follow suit with what they wanted to get that he wasn't it. So Minnesota looking for people, Philadelphia will be looking for people, Cleveland will be looking for people, Golden State will be looking, other than wherever he lands. So
2: Are they waiting to make the NBA schedule for this?
1: No, the schedule. No. Well, there is a problem, and Silver brought it up.
2: Okay.
1: Not so much about the schedule, but hey, we want to make sure LeBron's playing on Christmas Day.
0: Yeah.
1: So we want to make sure
2: whatever team he lands on,
1: so we can round out the rest of the little parts.
2: So we can move everything around for it to fit.
1: So those Sunday night NBA around the world games that, you know, they're trying to get the stars to promote, I think there is some scheduled delay while he's waiting to pick.
0: All those odds courtesy of Bet Online. If you're into that sort of betting market.
1: Miami today.
0: Miami today?
1: Miami today.
0: Well, in the press conference in the leaked thing, it said July 27th was the date. I wish that time traveler was around to tell us.
2: I know. Where's that guy from
0: 2054? Yeah. He knows.
2: Yeah.
1: So they're saying the presser won't even be till next week.
0: Yeah. Yeah. Well, at least that. But they said that they had that in the can. Like, just like the Mitch McConnell thing.
1: Yeah.
0: It's like, oh, we just have that ready just in case he dies. Okay. Sure. Yankees minus 185 hosting the Pirates. The Red Sox looking for their 15th in a row.
1: Go, baby.
0: Minus 155 today against the Orioles. The Brewers minus 145 against the Mets. The Royals hosting the Giants. Giants minus 125 on the road. The Nationals are minus 145 in Colorado. The Reds are in Seattle. Seattle a minus 155 favorite. The Rangers. Do we have a double dong challenge today? We do. Tyler Alexander and the White Sox, minus 110 both ways. If you think you know who's going to hit a home run
1: call
0: today, 210-656-3776. Caller number one, you get to play the double dong challenge. We'll be back tomorrow. We'll do it all over again. Appreciate you guys listening.
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0: bated breath for LeBron James to make up his mind.
1: LeBron James wants to be in a competing environment. He wants to play meaningful basketball.
2: The team he chooses, I don't know yet. We're not worried about nobody's opinions or anything like that. He's going to make the best decision for himself. We'll see what happens.
3: This is one of the more fascinating NBA free agencies we've ever seen because LeBron's asking price is so low and his impact could be so high, which enables so many different teams to give themselves a chance.
4: We still sit here and we wait and we wait and we wait for LeBron James to finally make his decision. He's Harry Lyles Jr. I'm Gabe Neitzel right here on ESPN Radio, ESPN App, Sirius XM, Channel 80. 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Harry, I feel like I'm assuming you've seen Anchorman, right?
5: Yes. One time.
4: Well, I feel like when they're waiting for the panda to be born, like at the end of the movie, and Paul Rudd's character starts yelling at the panda. Yep. Like, that's what I feel like right now. Come on, LeBron. What are we doing? Make your decision, man.
5: I know it. I think we're getting close. I really do. Right? I mean, what more benefits still does even LeBron have from waiting? Again, and I am somebody that feels like he has earned the right to stretch this out as long as he wants to. But again, now the World Cup's over, Summer League's over, and NFL camps are starting up. Come on, LeBron. Let's go.
4: Well, we are looking for all those little breadcrumbs, something to tell us that a decision is near, and that's where we start today with the lead.
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4: 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So, yesterday, some people happened to notice that on the Miami Heat YouTube page, they had scheduled a stream for July 27th that was entitled LeBron James Inductory Press Conference. Now, because Shams is Shams and he's going to do his job, he had a spokesperson from the Heat reach out to him and say, hey, the club social media department preparing for the possibility of James deciding, they mistakenly posted the link to the team's YouTube page to make it look like it was actually going to go live. So the post was later deleted. But the longer we go with this, Harry, the more and more signs, it seems like, at least to me, pointing towards, yeah, this is going to be the team. That the Miami Heat are going to be the team that LeBron James ultimately decides to go back to.
5: Yeah, I mean, as somebody that has felt very strongly that Cleveland is the answer, it does sort of feel like the wind is blowing towards Miami, which, again, I think would still be a really good fit because of, I know there's still roster things that probably need to happen for them to be, one of the favorites in the East. But when we talk about Bam, you talk about Giannis, Bobby Portis and their ability to sort of own the front court, and you know, LeBron doesn't have to take a bunch of hits and all this kind of stuff like that. I still hope it's Cleveland though, man. Like, Cleveland to me just feels like it still is the appropriate ending for his career. A finish where you started. Obviously, there's nothing to be done in any of these places because you've already won championships everywhere you've been. But I'm with you, man. It feels like Miami is starting to become the answer.
4: Rich Paul, the CEO of Clutch Sports, of course, represents LeBron, does all these negotiations, drops breadcrumbs every once in a while for LeBron as well. He was on the Pat McAfee show, and he said that his client, his buddy LeBron, has earned the rights to be patient in this decision.
10: I think he's earned the right not to be rushed. And so it's not a thing where you're toying with people's emotions or trying to make it about anything more than the fact that, hey, this man has a very important layered decision to make across business, across family, across basketball. And, you know, basketball is the business, obviously. But, you know, just have to be patient with them. I don't know, Pat. I wish I did know. I don't know. I don't know.
4: Am I supposed to believe that? Like, when you're talking to a buddy, Harry,
5: yeah,
4: and they repeat, kind of like Rich Paul just did, I don't know.
5: Yeah.
4: How many times did he say, I don't know, at the end of that clip? 3 or 4?
5: It might have been 5.
4: That's not how you sell that, right?
5: No.
4: So I guess let's start there quickly. Take a little side road here. Yeah. Do you believe Rich Paul that he does not know where LeBron is ultimately ending up?
5: No, I think they all know, and I don't even say that critically, right, as a means of like, well, why are you holding this over our heads? Because here's the other thing, Gabe, and I was having a discussion with somebody about this yesterday. You know, for as much fatigue, perhaps, as some people are having about this, what else are we going to talk about?
8: You know, everything used is not the same. And I'll tell you why. 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And I look

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3: Of what we want to do. It's been 3 weeks now. I think LeBron has probably known at least a week into it. I do not mind that he's taking his time. But yes, I do think he probably knows where he's going.
4: And I guess if I'm going to pick up the breadcrumbs along the way, Hansel and Gretel our way through this, you know, try to pick up the breadcrumbs and get to the end. The fact that they have both Rich Paul, you know, has kind of talked about, okay, maybe this isn't it for LeBron, that this isn't going to be the last season. Maybe wherever he wants to go is multiple years.
3: Yes.
4: And when I look at Miami, while they're off to a good start this offseason and adding the big fish in Giannis, that is not a complete roster.
3: No.
4: And I think it's going to take them a little bit of time to completely build that thing, especially after some of the pieces that they lost in order to get Giannis, in order to build that back up to have the depth that we've seen for NBA champions. Okay, so if he's looking for more than 1 year, Miami makes a lot more sense. Whereas I don't know what's going to happen in Cleveland after this upcoming year. With the roster the way it's currently constructed, I know you know they signed Donovan Mitchell beyond this year, and he signed the long-term extension. But Cleveland, to me, would seem like the place he's going if he's only playing 1 year and it's a goodbye tour.
3: Yes.
4: And that's it doesn't feel like that's the way it's going. And where there's smoke, there's fire, man. And we keep, during the Giannis introductory press conference, Pat Riley talking about, well, we've landed one plane, we want to land another. He seems open to LeBron. It just seems like the longer this goes on, more and more noise, whether or not you want to believe it was a mistake, that on the YouTube page yesterday, the Heat social media team posted an accidental, you know, link for an introductory press conference for him on July 27th. It just seems like more and more noise is coming out of Miami, and I think it's hard to ignore.
3: Yeah, without question. And you said something key there. Like, I don't think this is a one-year thing for LeBron. And the reason I say that is because he kind of hasn't said that. And if anything, he has indicated that it is a multiple-year thing. Like, at Fanatics Fest, he kept talking about the final years of my career. Where do I want to spend those? The final stages of my career. Like, he has not talked about that in a singular fashion. So to me, like, I'm with you. Like, that is why Miami has started to make more and more sense to me, because they might not be a finished product this upcoming season, but we all know LeBron has always won a championship his second year wherever he's been, and I could see that being Miami.
4: Yeah, because they're going to sign Giannis to it just seems like they have a longer-term plan than what Cleveland does.
3: Yes.
4: Or even what Golden State does. Because who knows what the Warriors are going to be looking like. Who knows how much longer Steph Curry's going to play.
3: Yeah.
4: And the 76ers, I guess I just dismissed it the second I heard LeBron say, yeah, me and Jaylen Brown have always had a good relationship, except for what he said about my kid.
3: Yeah.
4: Oh, okay. All right. So cross Philadelphia off the list then.
3: Yes.
4: So it's been two places. I guess I wouldn't be shocked if it's the Warriors, just because there's always been this flirtation with him and Stephen Curry, but that would just be to go and have fun. Mm-hmm. And there seems to be winning a championship isn't super important, but it's kind of important undercurrent. And why not trust somebody you've trusted before in Pat Riley? Why not trust a coach that you know can get it done in Eric Spoelstra, and a team that just seems like they are going to put a plan together now that they finally have that first superstar since really LeBron.
3: Yep.
4: And as good, because as good as Jimmy Butler was, he's not on the same level as these guys. And as hot as he got to get them to an NBA Finals, you know, back in 2023, or whatever it was, you know, that's a great story for Jimmy, but he's not the big fish that Pat Riley was always hoping to land. So now that he's got that guy, I think you trust that he's going to put together

0: a pretty good roster and have a plan to build around Giannis and have this thing by next year really running and ready to go in the Eastern Conference.
1: 100%. And Gabe, even as if we look at a Heat roster that we feel is sort of incomplete going into this year, to your point, we've watched Eric Spoelstra get the most out of whoever is going to be on the floor for the Miami Heat. Right? I mean, none of us thought that team was going to make the finals the year that they did. It felt like they outperformed their personnel every single year. Frankly, to a place where I don't know that Eric Spoelstra is going to get the credit that he deserves as a head coach until he's done with all this, to be quite honest with you. So, yeah, if I am LeBron and I'm trying to maximize everything, and, you know, they keep using the word happiness, and I think part of that is family, as LeBron has talked about. But I do also think part of that is winning. Like, I don't think you're going to go ask LeBron, like, hey, like, do you want to win a championship in one of your final however many seasons in the NBA? The answer is going to be yes, right? Like, that is absolutely going to be – winning makes people happy, right? You hear it all the time. Winning cures all. So that is absolutely going to be a part of the formula, which, again, is why I feel like Cleveland and Miami make the most sense. Obviously, Philadelphia would too, but I'm with you after the Jaylen Brown comment. And then, dude, just very broadly, I cannot wrap my – head around seeing LeBron James in the Philadelphia 76ers uniform. I just can't.
0: No.
1: And I kind of have the same issue with Golden State, along with the narrative piece of that, which we don't need to get into. But, yeah, to me, it is starting to feel a lot more like Miami is going to be it for LeBron.
0: Well, and as long as this has gone on, as you mentioned, for 3 weeks, the assumption has been, oh, he wants to go to the Eastern Conference because, well, the West is so deep, it's really hard to get through. Norris Cole was on ESPN Radio. And the two-time NBA champ made a claim that I don't think is true, but I'm willing to hear him out, saying the East is actually better than the West.
2: From top to bottom, I think the East is better than the West. I just think the teams at the West are just such heavy hitters. But, I mean, from top to bottom, I think the East is better than the West. And if LeBron goes, it for sure will be that way. I think with the moves being made, Atlanta just made a strong case. They might be the top perimeter defensive team in the entire league. And with Hallie coming back, the Pacers might very well be, you know, top five most efficient offensive team in the league at the pace in which they play. And so I think people just say it because they're used to saying it, that the West is so strong. But in reality, just the top, you know, you got Shea and Oklahoma City Thunder. They deserve that. The Joker, Denver, they earned that right to be, you know, Wemby and the Spurs. Those are juggernauts. And then with the Lakers last year, Luka. But everyone else, though, I mean, it's fair game. And so I'm looking forward to seeing what shakes out.
0: I understand where Norris is coming from to an extent in that the teams at the top are really good. But I guess I'm not going to mistake, just because we don't know who's going to come out of the East, and as good as the Knicks were last year, and they went on a historic run in the postseason, when you look at the rosters in totality, whenever the power rankings come out at the start of the NBA season, OKC and San Antonio are going to be 1-2. And it's one of those things where we talk about, oh, man, this team is deep. Yeah, but if you don't really have anybody that's good, are you actually deep, or is just a bunch of teams that are kind of hodgepodge and there and exist?
1: Yeah.
0: And that's kind of how I feel about the East. Yeah, we don't know who's going to come out of the East in maybe 1 through 6. Any one of those teams have a chance to represent, but I just don't know if they're actually as good as some of those teams in the Western Conference.
1: Yeah, I guess when I think of this, first off, I guess I should take some blame for Norris's answer, by the way, because I asked him, I was on the show yesterday with Norris.
0: Okay.
1: And I said, hey, we had Jason Tatum and – or I'm sorry, it was Mikal Bridges and Bam Adebayo on our red carpet show for the ESPYs. And Bam had brought up the point that people just try to act like the East is not good. And then we sort of went through the teams and who, you know, was going to be around. Obviously, you know, we're assuming Kawhi is going to be in Toronto, Pacers back, Wizards perhaps put something together this year. And sure then your usual teams at the top. And I asked him – who do you like in the East this year? And it immediately just went straight back to, hey, like, yeah, now the Eastern Conference is a lot better than what people give it credit for. I don't know that the gap is as big as people make it out to be. I will say
0: that. I would agree with
1: that. But I think I would still, if you told me, hey, even with the bottom teams, I would probably still take the West over the East. Though I do think that the gap shrunk this offseason. But I'm with you, though. I don't think it's, like, that dramatic by any means, you know? I would still, I would wager that the champ is going to come out of the West next year, just given what we know about I think if Oklahoma City was healthy, they'd probably win it this past year, by the way.
0: Oh, yeah.
1: You know what I mean? Yeah. And if the Spurs
0: their second best player, second best player was injured, and they still made it to game seven.
1: Yeah. So, you know, and again, I don't say this to knock what the Knicks did. The Knicks, to me, still have the recipe for what you need to be to win an NBA championship, which is, sure, you have your, like, two or three stars, but you also have to be able to win in multiple different ways. We saw that with OG. You know, you had Landry Shamet games in there. You had Jose Alvarado moments in there. So, again, credit to the Knicks. But I do think, again, this upcoming season, it's San Antonio, it's Oklahoma City. The West is still a little bit stronger than the East.
3: When Harry was mentioning the teams in the East, he forgot to mention
1: the
3: Heat.
1: And I forgot to mention the Heat.
3: So I think that made Norris double down on making
1: sure Harry
3: knew
1: the East. I listed damn near every single team in the East.
0: Wait, you listed the Wizards before the Heat? Like, come on, man.
1: Yes. Well, so you know what I started doing? And this was my fault. I realized, I was like, oh, so I'm basically just reading the standings from last year. And then I remember I was like, okay, I need to jump to the bottom because the Pacers are going to be back. Yes.
0: Yes.
1: And then the Wizards are going to make some noise. So in the middle, I skipped like Magic, Heat, and then there was like one other playoff team in there that I just totally ignored. And so I started finishing the question, and Norris goes, and the Miami Heat. I was like, oh, yeah, my bad, dude.
0: Yeah. But there's a reason why Giannis stayed in the Eastern Conference. Yeah. I think there's a reason why LeBron is ultimately going to stay there. Because any team that LeBron went to, yeah, he's got to go through OKC. He's got to go through San Antonio. And that is a tall task for any team, no matter how easy the Knicks made it look in the NBA Finals. Coming up next, Banana Bowl. Coming up on Disney Plus and the ESPN app tomorrow, we'll talk to a couple of players from the Indianapolis Clowns. Coming up next, right here on ESPN Radio and the ESPN app.
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0: the greatest show on a diamond. We're talking about Banana Ball, selling out everywhere they go. And they were in Milwaukee not that long ago. Two nights, sold out, AmFam Field where the Brewers play. It was electric. This is ESPN Radio, ESPN app, Sirius XM at Channel 80. I'm Gabe Neitzel along with Harry Lyles Jr. And if you haven't been able to go, tomorrow's your opportunity to watch it on the ESPN app, Disney Plus, and YouTube, because July 23rd at Duncan Park in Hartford, Banana Paul is coming to town. To help us talk about it, we welcome in Monet Davis and Nick Wilson, who are pitchers for the Indianapolis Clowns. Thank you so much for stopping by and talking a little Banana Ball with us.
1: Yeah, thanks for having us.
2: Yeah, it's a pleasure.
3: You guys are doing the rounds on campus. I mean, is this your first time on the ESPN campus, by the way?
2: Oh, yeah.
1: Not mine.
3: Not yours?
1: Yeah.
3: What do you think so far, Nick?
2: It's like a college campus.
3: It is, isn't it?
2: Just better.
3: Yeah.
2: I mean, it's sick. It's insane.
3: It's great. Yeah, you guys make it down to the calf yet?
1: Mm-hmm. Yeah.
3: Okay.
2: Yeah, I already had an
3: Chicken Caesar wrap is their fastball.
1: Ooh.
3: Just let you know.
1: I guess it might be a bad time
3: for that, wouldn't it?
1: Nah, I do love a Chicken Caesar wrap.
3: Yeah.
1: Oh, I love it.
2: No, that omelet was banging, though.
3: Yeah.
2: It was good.
3: It's the way to go. Gabe, what you got for him?
0: Well, so let's just start at the beginning. What made you to decide that you wanted to participate and be a part of Banana Ball?
2: Well, I was done with baseball, actually. I was working a desk job at Dell Technologies. This campus actually kind of reminds me of Dell's campus in Austin. it's just a whole bunch of corporate buildings. And there was a tryout in Nashville, and I was living in Nashville at the time, so I was like, might as well give this a shot. So you have to get invited out to a tryout. So I sent an application, got invited out to a tryout, and had to walk through Vanderbilt University dressed like Donatello, the Ninja Turtle. And, yeah, if you want to talk about dropping your pride at the door, that's the main one, because, you know, Vanderbilt's got some smart students there. And, you know, you got a guy in a turtle shell and a green shirt with baseball pants on walking through there. It's definitely something that I had to put my pride aside for.
3: Yeah.
2: But ended up working out, and then it was just like a no-brainer opportunity. You know, it was either work 9-to-5 desk job or go do something that I love doing every day. So, easy choice.
3: What about you, Monet?
1: Jesse Cole reached out on Instagram,
3: mm-hmm.
1: and he sent me like a personalized video basically telling me like, hey, we have this new team called the Indianapolis Clowns. Like, we'd love for you to be a part of it. And I knew about Banana Ball, and I was just kind of like, whatever. Because at the time, I just got into the Women's Professional Baseball League. So I just entered into that draft and everything. And I was like, I don't know. And so I went out to their first weekend games at Tallahassee. And I watched the Bananas play the Tailgaters. And it was sold out football stadium. I can describe it, but it was a feeling that, you know, you have to experience for yourself. And from then on, I was like, yeah, this is something I want to be a part of. And just like how Nick said, like, you don't want to say no to an opportunity like this, because this can change your life in so many ways. And it, like you said, just a no brainer. I knew I had to be a part of it.
3: How do these practices go? Because, I mean, like, yeah. I'm assuming a lot of the tricks and stuff like that y'all are doing out on the field, you're not just, you know, pulling out of your hat.
1: Mm-hmm. Yeah.
3: Like, what is that sort of process like? And has there been anything also that you've been like, whoa, I'm not sure about this, that you ended up sort of acing and getting down?
2: Yeah, I would say, so practice-wise, it's about, and I would say we split it pretty even with baseball and entertainment. So we got probably about an hour and a half of hitting, fielding, and then we'll do like a, and 45 minutes to an hour of rehearsals. And then, of course, as we get closer to the game and closer to the event, then we start to practice more and more. I would say our intro dance was one of the ones where I was like, what the heck am I doing? Because this guy, Maceo, who's an amazing choreographer with the Bananas, he goes to the entire dance before breaking it down. He was like, all right, guys, this is what we got for y'all today. Then bust out into probably about a minute straight of dancing, and we're all looking at each other like, I don't think we're cut for this. But as he started to break it down, it started to get a lot easier, and now we do it. I can do it in my sleep now, so it's crazy.
1: I mean, he got to learn from the actual choreographer. I had to learn from Brett Maddock, who was a pitcher on our team, who might be one of the worst dancers on the team.
2: Top five worst.
1: So
2: dancers.
1: My first weekend was second weekend of April, right after Easter. And they're like, yeah, so you have to learn the intro dance now because you're going to be in it tomorrow. And I was like, please, no. So I took like an hour on the side by myself with Brett and another woman from our entertainment team. And they just taught me the whole dance, and then I had to practice in my hotel room that night, and I was like, just like Nick said, I don't know if I could do this. But then I was like, you know what? This is me opening up. You know, I got to break out of my shell. I got to be more involved in it. And I learned it right then and there, which was pretty cool. But like you guys said, with practice, practice isn't normal.
3: Sure.
1: Okay. Nick might have described it as a normal practice, but that's not normal. Our infield, outfield is infield. You take ground balls, but you're doing trick plays while you're doing ground balls.
3: Yeah.
1: And the outfield, you're doing trick plays as well. So I'm going to be playing outfield for the women's league. And so they were teaching me the behind the back. And so my biggest thing was don't get hit with the ball.
3: Yeah.
1: You know, you don't want a ball to hit you in the head or whatever. So they taught me probably the hardest trick move to learn for a first timer. But, you know, I started to get it after a few tries. Lots of fails, don't get me wrong. But I probably caught the ball maybe three times before.
0: Monet Davis and Nick Wilson, pitchers for the Indianapolis Clowns, a part of Banana Ball, which is in Hartford tomorrow, Friday and Saturday. Of course, tomorrow you can catch it on the ESPN app, Disney Plus, and YouTube. So for the both of you, what was your perception, or what perceptions have changed about Banana Ball for you guys now that you're a part of it, now that you're in it?
2: Yeah, I'm going to speak pretty truthfully. I didn't believe in it too heavy whenever it was first starting out, especially as a baseball player myself. At times, you see it and you think that it is a mockery of the game. And what really changed my perspective on it was I was coaching. So I just got done playing in the spring, and I was coaching in the fall. And, you know, you have these kids that are talking about, oh, like, if foul ball is hit, oh, fan caught foul ball. I'm like, it's not a rule, man. And then they're like, okay, yeah. And then they're doing like, oh, yeah, what's your celebration going to be on second? Or, like, how are you going to celebrate? I'm like, come on, let's focus on the game. But then I stepped back and realized, I was like, wait a minute, these kids are having fun playing baseball. Yeah. And I think that's the problem that we have in our youth, is that we take the game very serious with these quote-unquote unwritten rules,
3: mm-hmm.
2: and we are taking the fun and the true, like, emotion out of the game because we just want these guys to play hard and then keep a straight face. Like, no, like, baseball is somewhere where I want to feel passionate. I want to feel like I can express myself on the field. And now being here in Banana Ball, it's the most fun I've ever had in doing a baseball type of activity because I can express myself. I can be who I want. And I don't have to worry about, you know, old man Joe breathing down my neck saying, hey, this isn't how baseball's supposed to be played.
3: Yeah.
2: It's 2026, man. Like, this isn't Babe Ruth's baseball anymore. Like, we're in an era where we can really, really, truly enjoy this game. And I think it's really a revolution that's going to start with this generation in baseball where it's, you know, my value isn't always placed on how I can play. I think that's where a lot of guys get messed up. A lot of youth players get messed up of, like, my value is in my performance. But no, your value is in who you are as a teammate, who you are as a player. What kind of energy do you bring? That's the kind of value that we bring. And so that is everything that Banana Ball brings is, you know, it's personality, it's teamwork, it's camaraderie, it's competitiveness. And that's everything that we want to see in baseball. And that's something that I believe can take baseball back to America's pastime.
1: Yeah. I mean, everything that he said, but also the first few things that I've seen of Banana Ball were the walkouts on TikTok.
3: Mm-hmm.
1: And I never really thought, like, oh, like, how does this translate to playing baseball? I just was like, oh, this is really cool. And, you know, with today's day and age, it's hard to keep someone's attention.
3: Yeah.
1: And that's probably, like, the biggest thing that I was like, all right, how do they keep people's attention during a 9-inning baseball game? But then when I, you know, had my first practices and I saw the breakdown of, you know, the what goes on throughout the game, I'm like, okay, this makes sense. And I think it's just really cool that it's something for everyone. Like, there's no set age. Like, everyone's gonna have a good time no matter what. Like, my 2-year-old nephew loves coming to the Banana Ball games. All he talks about is baseball now. So it's like, to start someone out so young, especially when they're having fun, it goes to show, like Nick said, like, it's all about having fun. It's all about bringing that joy back that you had when you were a kid. It's just in a different way now.
0: Monet, Nick, thank you so much for the time. Best of luck in Hartford with Banana Ball this week.
1: Thank you.
2: All right, thank you
3: appreciate
2: so much,
3: guys.
1: Appreciate it, yeah, thank you.
0: It's Monet Davis, Nick Wilson, Indianapolis Clowns pitchers. Again, Thursday, July 23rd, Duncan Park in Hartford. Watch it on the ESPN app, Disney Plus, and YouTube. They're at Duncan Park in Hartford. They'll come up Thursday, Friday, and Saturday. 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
4: 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The top five defenders.
0: I'm Gabe Nigel along with Harry Lyles Jr. And Harry, you have been tasked with giving us your top five defenders heading into 2026.
3: Gabe, it would be my pleasure. Let's get to number five.
4: Number five.
3: Kyle Hamilton. Safety, Baltimore Ravens. I feel like any top five list has to have a Raven on it. Because how could it not? But no, jokes aside, I mean, like, he is a game changer for that defense. I know things got a little rocky for them at times last year. It felt like he has always been the one steady force for them since really he entered the league. I mean, there's not a lot of guys, at least on the college football side, that we feel a consensus about where it's like, hey, this dude is going to be a good pro. And he has been the defender that was the one that a lot of us thought he was going to become in the league.
0: Do you think that safety is a bit of an underrated position in the NFL right now?
3: Yes.
0: I think of like the heyday of a different Raven safety of Ed Reed and Troy Polamalu. Like they got a lot of, you know, they got a lot of pub. They got a lot of run.
3: 100%. 100%. Especially how much they're throwing, you know.
0: Yeah. And I'm sure the rest of this list is going to be with pass rushers and corners.
3: That's right.
0: Because those are the two positions that are most important. But I feel like when you have a really good safety, you don't realize what you're missing out until you have that safety on your team. Like, oh, wow.
3: Yep.
0: Oh, yeah, this can be really fun with somebody back there. And I think that I completely agree in terms of that's what the Ravens have with Kyle Hamilton on the back part of that defense.
3: 100%. Number four.
4: Number four.
3: Fred Warner. I understand he was hurt for a good chunk of last year. Been an All-Pro four times since 2020, second only to Myles Garrett, who has five during that span. There are just, Gabe, I think you'll understand what I'm getting at here because one of them plays for the Packers. There are just certain guys out there on the field. Obviously, they fill up the stat sheet, but you can see their presence lift up everybody else around them. And Fred Warner feels like one of those guys to me, you know, for a 49er defense that has, you know, at times always just felt so consistent and so strong, and it's because of him.
0: When you're playing in the middle of a defense and you're just watching at home on TV, it can be easy to kind of get lost in the shuffle. And you don't see all the little different nuanced things that can make some. He stands out on television. Like, you turn on any 49ers game when he's healthy, like, he is fun to watch. And you can tangibly see and feel the difference he makes on that defense.
3: Without question. And speaking of guys who stand out on television, number three.
4: Number three.
3: Micah Parsons. Thought about putting him higher, but it feels like a good spot for him. He is one of five players in NFL history to record at least 65 sacks through their first five seasons, a list that includes Derek Thomas, the Watts, and Reggie White. If you're on a list with those guys, you are good in my book, buddy. Obviously, some health issues of late, but again, another guy where you just watch the tape and you say, hey, he is good to go. He is one of the best that we've got. Hoping that he gets healthier sooner rather than later.
0: Of all the stats in the NFL, the one that makes the least amount of sense to me is somehow Micah Parsons was doubled more last year than Myles Garrett. So that's just the class that Mike is in. Now, it's going to be tough, to your point, for him to replicate some of the production that he's had because we don't know how long he's going to miss. His brother's put on social media, Terrence, hey, it might be longer than you think. He's going to start the season on PUP, so we know he's for sure going to miss at least the first four. Is it going to be five games? Six? Does it go to seven or eight until that knee feels 100%? That's what remains to be seen, so I feel like number three is pretty fair for one of the best pass rushers in the NFL.
3: And we hope he's healthy next year. We will see. Number two. Pat Surtain II. The remix. In my reading up in creating this list, this is basically all I needed right here. He helps hold opposing quarterbacks to a 49 QBR when he's on the field versus 90 off the field. I mean, so your quarterback's basically, what, two times better when he's off the field? Like, to me, in all of my reporting that I've done since I've been with ESPN over the last 5 or 6 years, and talking to, because when I do these college football games, give them, take you behind the curtain here a little bit, I try to talk to a player from every single level of the defense of the teams that we're covering in a game, right? Every single time, the common thread is for the guys that are really, really talented in the defensive backfield is if they do their job, it makes our job infinitely easier, and Pat Surtain is one of those guys.
0: He is not somebody that fills up the stat sheet necessarily. He had one interception last year.
3: Mm-hmm.
0: It was against my Green Bay Packers, and it was an interception that I don't know if any other corner, in fact, I know no other corner can make it, and it wasn't. It was a deep ball in the middle of the field that I wouldn't say was necessarily underthrown, especially how far down the field it was.
3: Mm-hmm.
0: But for him to track the ball and be able to wrestle the ball away from Christian Watson the way that he did, that any other cornerback, it might be a touchdown. But for him, it ended up being a huge play in that game that Packers didn't get that big play, and they had to come back from 9 points down and eventually win that game. And it started with that Patrick Surtain interception. Teams just don't throw at him, because if you do, only bad things are going to happen for your team.
3: And this Broncos defense, again, was so good last year. And obviously it's a complete unit, but he is a big reason for that success.
4: Number one.
3: Come on, man. Do I need to explain this one?
0: No.
3: Miles Garrett.
0: No.
3: I don't know. Is this like up for debate? I would be curious.
0: No.
3: Just for me, again, like even before last season, we talk about a guy that is just undeniably great. Like, he's one of the best that we have ever seen do this. Obviously, having the NFL record, 23 sacks, had 33 tackles for loss, by the way. That's about where I'm at on that. I don't really feel the need to explain that much more. And honestly, I think he's going to be better this year.
0: Maybe going into last year, maybe you could have a debate with whether it's, I think, between the top three on your list. Mm-hmm. I think the top three on your list this year are probably the same top three going into last year.
3: Sure.
0: And maybe you could have a debate between the three of them. After the year that Miles Garrett had last year, there is no debate. He is undisputed, unquestioned, the number one defender in the league. And I still can't believe that the Rams got him.
3: I know it.
0: I still can't believe that the Browns, after saying, we're not going to trade this guy, decided to trade that guy.
3: Go to the Rams.
0: Yeah. And send him. Yeah. Send him to the Rams, right? Because why not? Why not make that team even better and stronger?
3: Unreal.
0: With the best defender in all of football. He's terrifying.
3: Yep.
0: And I keep bringing this back to, you know, games against the Packers, I guess, but there's some good stories. I don't know if you saw the clip last year, but the Browns were playing the Packers, and Rashid Walker was playing left tackle for the Packers, just whiffed, and literally yelled, Jordan, run. And the NFL Films microphones picked it up. Just him yelling at Jordan Love that he basically missed his block. We always make the jokes about lookout blocks. That's exactly what this was. He missed the block and went, Jordan, run, because Miles Garrett's coming after you.
3: It's a great advice, though. I mean, if you are going to mess that up, just be so transparent in that moment. Be like, dude, you got to get out of here. Like,
0: yeah.
3: I don't care what it looks like. Just go.
0: Hand up. It's on me. But you got to go. All right? Like, if you want to survive, you got to start moving. You got to start moving right now.
3: Oh, gosh. It's incredible. And here's the thing, too. And I think this, honestly, this kind of speaks to his greatness. Dude, if you're Aaron Donald, like, yeah, you've been out the game for a couple years now. But how could you pass up the opportunity to, like, wreck shop with this guy?
0: And
3: you know what I mean?
0: And Aaron Donald would just have to basically be a situational third down guy.
3: Yeah. Like, let him come in, what, midway through the season, maybe?
0: Yeah.
3: Like, you go keep lifting your waist. I mean, dude, he doesn't lift weights. He eats them, right? Just, like, keep doing your thing in your little workout dungeon. And, like, when you're ready to come play, let's do it.
0: Like, if I go to the gym, I lift weights.
3: Mm-hmm.
0: What he does is something completely different.
3: Yeah.
0: You're right. We need different vernacular for whatever it is Aaron Donald's doing in the gym. Because that's what I do and what he does is not
3: completely
0: even close to the same thing. He's Harry Lyles Jr. I'm Gabe Neitzel. Coming up next, is Tom Brady ruining his legacy with what he's trying to get into in his next venture? We'll dive into that coming up next here on ESPN Radio and the ESPN app.
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27: For those of you who are calling in last night going, I'm tired of LeBron, I have LeBron fatigue, and I'm with you, my hands up, which may have already been made up, may have changed it, who knows. For this column in the USA Today saying, you know, LeBron owes us an apology and he owes it to the league to make a decision. Man, shut the hell up. He doesn't owe us anything. He's entertained us for over two decades. So whether it's in a good way, bad way, whether you loved him or hated him, you were watching one of the greatest to ever play the game. So to say that he owes us something after two decades of entertainment, man, take that and stick it where the sun don't shine, because I don't understand that opinion at all. The man owes us nothing. The only thing he owes is to his family and the man in the mirror. That's it. Nobody else.
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0: Can WWE actually be beneath someone? That is what someone within the NFL media is trying to make the claim. And we discuss right now here on ESPN Radio, the ESPN app, SiriusXM, Channel 80. He's Harry Lyles Jr. I'm Gabe Neitzel. Harry, I guess, well, let's start here before we get to the comments that Mike Florio made about Tom Brady.
1: Sure.
0: Are you a professional wrestling guy? Are you a WWE fan?
1: No, I wouldn't say that I am. But, you know, if someone invites me over to their house to watch WrestleMania, which has happened a few times over the last handful of years, like, I go and, you know, when I watch it, I enjoy the entertainment of it, you know? Like, I'm not a hater, you know?
0: Sure.
1: I also just very broadly do not like raining on other people's parades. I'm not a yuck your yum guy, right? Like, to each their own.
0: Yeah, well, this is exactly what Mike Florio's doing.
1: Yes,
0: because
1: it is.
0: If I don't know if, you know, just in case you haven't been up on it, haven't seen it, Tom Brady has been a flirtation, I guess, is the best way to put it, with WWE. And that's kind of kicking up a notch where last week at Fanatics Fest, he slapped Logan Paul in the face. And Logan Paul is an injured WWE guy right now. He is, by the way, from coming outside WWE in, Logan Paul has just bought into the whole professional wrestling thing and is so good at it. It is mind-blowing how good he is. But he gets slapped in the face, and that's the type of character he plays, one that would get slapped in the face by Tom Brady. And then there was a social media video at the World Cup final where Brady and Logan Paul were exchanging middle fingers, and Michael Rubin from Fanatics had to separate the two of them. So clearly they're building towards something here. But Mike Florio of Pro Football Talk believes this is beneath Tom Brady, beneath the greatest of all time. And I just don't get it. Like, if Tom Brady wants to be involved in professional wrestling, go for it. Was it beneath Jalen Brunson or Carl Anthony Towns to show up at the WWE events, Saturday night's main event, at Madison Square Garden this past weekend? I know they're not on the same level as Tom Brady in their respective sports, but like, Jalen Brunson just took his team on an unbelievable run, won finals MVP, and he showed up. He was a part of the entertainment that WWE was in New York on Saturday night. So if Brady wants to do it, there's a long line of former athletes and entertainers getting involved in WWE. Like, if this is what he wants to do, let him do it.
1: Yeah, I think so. I was sitting here trying to look at this from Mike's perspective and think, like, okay, well, what about this is unbecoming to him, right? And the only thing about it that I will say where I was kind of like, all right, man, like, perhaps not in this form or fashion, it's not the action of the slap. I guess it's because it felt like it was that one, I guess, felt like a little bit, well, actually not even, I was going to say manufactured. The going back and forth with the middle fingers, that didn't feel like a good bit.
0: No.
1: And I think that is probably where I would somewhat agree, but I don't think that makes it beneath him. I think he's trying something new, which is fine. But I think that piece of it, and also, like, Tom Brady does not come across, well, a couple things, right? One, Tom Brady, you would think, does not do the slapping, right? We think his teammates would do the slapping for him, for one. Two, I also just don't think if he actually were to lay his hands on somebody, he'd slap me, like, punch him or something like that. Or, like, do a shove, perhaps.
0: Yeah.
1: And then, like, that feels a little bit more organic, which we're talking about something that you're selling, right? I'm trying to be careful with my words here. But I think that's probably why it came off a little odd. But again, to me, if Tom Brady wants to delve into this, like, I personally do not have an issue with it.
0: My only reservation as a fan, and I am a fan of professional wrestling, I enjoy the WWE programming. The other athletes that have been involved with this, like his former teammate Rob Gronkowski, during that brief retirement that he had, wanted to get involved with WWE and eventually went back to football. But, like, Gronk's a bigger guy.
1: Yes.
0: And he can kind of throw some people around. If you happen to watch Carl Anthony Towns come in and chokeslam Dominic Mysterio, Rey Mysterio's kid, through a table on Saturday night. Like, he is a bigger guy and he can do some of those moves. And when you are not as monstrous as some of those other guys are.
1: Yes.
0: You got to be able to move pretty well. And correct me if I'm wrong here, Harry. Maybe I'm wrong. But I don't believe Tom Brady is necessarily known for his athletic movements.
1: No.
0: And that's also, where I'm a little bit concerned here about if this actually becomes a match in WWE.
1: Yes, and I think the other piece of it, too, and it's good that you bring up Gronk. Like, when you talk about Gronk, some other guys that have been brought into this, like, you think of, like, guys in WWE as, like, meatheads, right? Like, big old muscle dudes, like... We don't view Tom Brady in that way. Like, a lot of people will call him a pretty boy that dates supermodels, yada, yada, yada, whatever kind of very broad brush you want to paint with. I think that is also perhaps why this feels like something that's not necessarily in his wheelhouse, which, again, not for me to judge.
0: Yeah, I'm curious to see how it plays out. I don't know if it goes well for Tom, but I appreciate his willingness to try. We're going to jump into the latest of the SEC Media Days. That's coming up next right here on ESPN Radio and the ESPN app.
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0: ball. 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And we got to love TJ Jefferson.
1: You better not. We're on Disney, bro.
0: I know, man. But you put the N in NCW, I'll tell you that. All right, man, let's take some calls. Take some calls. I want to talk to some people, man. Woo. Talk to some people.
1: You put the hard R in Junior.
0: So. Who's
2: Oh, God.
0: Let's take Manny in El Paso, man.
2: Manny. Wow. I've
0: been waiting for a minute.
2: Manny.
0: Been waiting for a minute.
2: Hey.
3: Ding, ding, ding. 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
2: Sí, es bueno.
3: Con el más rubo de rubo, pero con la voz de Petales una Rosa. 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
0: Hey. Hey. Love him already.
1: Manny, what up, man?
3: Mi compañero de esquina es el multifanático, multi-equipo, el tremendo jefe, TJ Jefferson. 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
0: Hey. I completely agree.
1: You cannot do that.
4: I have no idea what he said.
3: Su compañero es el tesoro de la nación. Pucha los botones, le subo el volumen. En la llave te puso Miguel del Tufo.
0: Yes, sir. How you doing over there, Manny?
3: It's a pleasure to talk to you, sir. LeBron is on the, sticking with the wrestling thing, LeBron is on the verge of performing his Hogan-esque NWO heel turn. He wants a spotlight on him only. He's jealous of his young talent. Instead of getting the stage ready for the future, he says, F that. I am the show. Brockman hit the nail on the head. LeBron is Roman Reigns. LeBron wants acknowledgement still to this point. He's 42 years old. And acknowledge me, I'm LeBron. Move aside, both of you. And Mr. Jackson, I ask one favor. You, as you said, are famous now. You have your finger in the pulse. Can you somehow push the magic buttons to get Dave Letterman as a guest for Richard Eisen? If you do this, oh, my God, he will have you in high praise. He's going to make it the Rich Eisen O'Shea Show. That's what I call it. Guys, I love you. It's an honor to talk to you guys. Be safe. Be kind. Let's watch some sports.
0: Hey. Bro, is this a real thing?
4: Adios, muchachos.
0: Rich wants David Letterman?
1: Well,
4: it's, you know.
1: It's like a pipe dream. Like but Manny pushes this harder than anyone,
4: yeah,
1: to be honest with you.
0: Yeah.
4: I think it's his ultimate dream guest.
0: Ultimate dream guest?
4: It's Dave, yeah.
0: Evil maniacal laugh.
4: Yeah,
0: evil maniacal laugh.
4: Pretty.
0: I didn't know this.
4: Yeah.
0: I didn't know Rich had a make-a-wish that he wants to get done right here.
4: Yeah.
0: Letterman?
4: Yeah.
0: I will use my evil Hollywood powers for good. And I will do what I can to get this done.
4: Mm.
0: It has to be done. Because this is a Rich Eisen show where doers get the most done. Not the other, the thing where that slogan is useful. But I didn't know that. I'm trying to get that done for you, Rich. You've done so much for everybody here. You deserve David Letterman.
4: That would be incredible.
0: I had Marshawn Lynch here.
4: That was amazing.
0: And I did not know he had never been here before.
4: I still can't believe that happened.
0: Right. It was a fever
4: dream. That was a wild hour.
0: Right, he like low-key like lingered longer than they
4: didn't want to leave. I was just like, are you staying again?
2: Yeah, he didn't want to leave.
0: That was the best. I'll never forget you being like, Marshawn's coming here.
4: Yeah,
0: like yeah, he's on his way
4: in studio. Okay,
0: Marshawn Lynch, dude. So I gotta get, man. Now it's a goal.
4: Have you ever met Dave?
0: Nah.
4: Okay.
2: Probably not so, like, much help with this.
0: This is gonna be my greatest feat yet. You know, maybe he'll finally hang that picture up of me. Matter of fact, we'll go get that painting right after.
4: Is it here around?
0: Oh, yeah. Oh, yeah. I know where it is.
4: You left it here? Okay.
1: I know where it's at.
4: Okay, good.
0: Yeah, I know where it's at. Oh, yeah. We got to bring that back out, bro.
1: It'll be back where it is if it comes out again.
0: 100%. That's why we got to go get it. Got to go get it. It has been, you know, quite an eventful day. Gotta say to our friends of radio, see you guys in a minute. 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O'Shea Jackson Jr.
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2: Earlier on the show, Big Three basketball star Montrezl Harrell, fantasy football analyst Matthew Berry. Coming up, WWE superstar Tiffany Stratton. And now, sitting in for Rich, it's O'Shea Jackson Jr.

0: sit there for 2.5 hours and watch bad baseball. So I watch from a distance. I'm not allowing myself to get emotionally attached because I'll just be mad every day. I ain't trying to be mad every day.
1: Carlos Beltran, Hall of Fame this weekend.
0: Yeah, true. True. So he's going in as a Met.
2: Speaking of watching from a distance, Toronto Blue Jays fans.
1: Uh-oh.
2: What's going on down there? It's so crazy for somebody who had the better team.
0: So crazy.
2: Insane. Insane. Yeah, this is how you know it's the end of the show, because I'm just going nuts. Yeah. Cashews, baby.
1: Red Sox up 6-2, looking for 15th straight.
2: That's enough Boston propaganda out of you. What was that? No, the Red Sox
3: are on fire.
2: Alarmingly hot.
3: They can't lose.
0: Mets down 3-1 at the bottom of the second. So that's not shocking.
2: Yes.
3: TJ, I feel bad.
2: Shout out to Michael Cole, my second favorite Mets fan ever. You know, I'm WWE.
0: There's a lot of us out there, man.
2: Yeah.
0: Good to have you, brother.
2: Yeah.
3: O'Shea. Lot of fun,
0: good job
3: man.
0: Today.
3: A lot of fun.
2: Thank you, man.
1: That was fun, dude.
2: I
1: always a pleasure.
3: I missed the last few you were here, but.
2: Pinch hitting. Another baseball term. Look at me go.
0: Our day's not over though. We got our second job or third job for you coming up in a few minutes.
2: So. No contest wrestling. Then right after that, I get on a plane, go do the big three.
3: Woo.
2: I'm hard in sports media. Working hard in sports media, baby.
0: No contest.
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2: Hump day!
18: Happy hump day, everybody. Man, it's already the middle of the week. Where is this week going? Hope you're having a good Wednesday, whatever you're doing, however you're doing it. Thanks for joining us. Spend a little time with us here on the Blitz. 94.1 San Antonio Sports Star. I'm Joe Reinagle. He is Jason Minix.
19: I thought it was going to be a camel-free week, huh?
18: No.
19: I guess it just...
18: Why would it be?
19: You know, after last week... You did hump day on Thursday and on Wednesday.
18: Right.
19: You know, because we were out with the camels on Thursday, and then I got to really know a camel well on Friday during the camel races. So I thought I'd go a week without camels.
18: Well, I could probably do it every day if you'd like. Yes, why not? We'll just make it a part of the open every day.
19: Hump day
18: hump,
19: every day?
18: Hump day on a Thursday. Hump day on a Monday.
2: Yeah. Hump day?
18: It's got a ring to it, Minix.
19: Well, I mean...
2: Mike. What day is it, Mike?
18: Hump day!
19: I mean, I know there's hump a lot of you out there that wished any day that NNY was actually a hump day, and I get that.
18: Yes! Well, some of us are luckier than others, I suppose.
19: Yeah.
18: Which is all good. I love that camel. You know, you had a bad experience on a camel, I guess. I don't know
19: it was
18: why.
19: A great experience.
18: Well, it's not the camel's fault.
19: You know, it's what they do. I raced a camel. I'll never do that again.
18: Dude, you just, I can't believe that. I don't know why.
19: Uh-huh. You don't know why.
18: I don't. I don't have a clue.
19: I mean, next year, they'll bring in some bigger camels and you can ride.
18: I hope so.
19: Yeah.
18: I'd be happy to do
19: you
18: it.
19: You say that now.
18: I'd be happy to do it.
19: Uh-huh.
18: Would life, I still have FOMO from not being able to do it the other day.
19: Uh-huh.
18: Who knew camels, they can't carry their weight. It's a damn shame, you know, when camels can't... There's a lot of guys, I'm sure, back in the desert and mm-hmm. when they travel by camel. I guess they still do to some extent. It had to be at least as heavy as I am.
19: I was talking to the guy that works with the camels. And, you know, they're out of a farm in Kansas. And they travel around. And there's like, I forget how many were on the crew. But there was one guy that said, yeah, I've never been on one. I'm too heavy. And he was. It was pretty obvious. And the scary part is he's one that kind of runs after him, which is funny in and of itself. But he was telling me about the weight and what they can do. He's like, no, you think about, you know, everything that you see and the way it's portrayed, and you see a bunch of camels carrying a bunch of stuff, not one or two camels overloaded. And, you know, in the weight limit, nobody was ever fat in any of those photos.
18: I guess not. So, I don't know.
19: You know, and he was like, you know, and then he went into, I don't know, all kinds of stuff that, you know, some Yaggies might know from, you know, farm and ranch school, but there are certain breeds of horses that can carry a lot more than other horses. Not every horse can carry the same amount of weight. You know, some are designed for that. Camels, apparently, there's one model. Well, two. One hump or two. And the two-hump camels are only about 10% of the camels in the world, but they're not stronger.
18: Well, that's interesting because I've never had an issue with a horse. Never.
19: Well, what do you mean you've never had an issue with a horse?
18: No issue with a horse.
19: Well, what does that mean?
18: Well, it didn't matter if I'm this weight or a little heavier than that or, well, I mean, you know.
19: I mean, sure.
18: I guess horses are just better.
19: When you're at the carnival and you're, you know, you're riding the little miniature horses, they're going to be fine.
18: I guess horses are just, they're just a better animal, which really breaks my heart.
19: They're stronger, but they're afraid of camels, which is comical.
18: That is funny. Mm-hmm. That is funny. Mm-hmm. Who knew? Mm-hmm. And we learned yesterday, I guess they're afraid of llamas as well.
19: Yeah. Yeah. Yeah. We were told that.
18: Uh huh. By a loyal listener.
19: Can't verify that.
18: Well, camels and llamas are they in the same family?
19: They're animals.
18: Well, I get that, but everybody, I mean, you know.
19: They're animals.
18: I'm just wondering if they're, because they kind of look alike in some ways. Llamas,
19: that they're animals?
18: Yeah. Well, no, that they're camels and llamas. Uh-huh. They're kind of similar.
19: Yeah.
18: Kind of.
19: Sure.
18: I guess. Mm-hmm. I don't know. We got a lot going on today. That's for sure. The Miami Heat have fired their entire social media team because of their screw up. We'll get into that coming up here in just a moment. It is Aggie Day at the SEC Media Days. We're going to hear from some Aggies coming up a little bit later. RJ Ochoa is going to join us in some interesting stuff when it comes to the Dallas Cowboys because we had an article in the Dallas Morning News today. One of the writers predicting some of the cuts that might be made and some names on there that you might not expect.
19: Well, that's it. And again, Joseph Hoyt with the Dallas Morning News, his preseason training camp roster projection. And he even says in the article, there is somebody that is going to be on the opening day roster that is currently not a part of the Dallas Cowboys.
18: Huh.
19: It seems to go that way every year. Somebody is going to get signed in training camp and make the team or get cut somewhere else. I mean, that's just how it goes. But I was a little surprised at some of the names that he has not making this Cowboy football team. I mean, no major, major name, obviously, but there's a couple that I went, really?
18: Well, we'll get into that for sure with RJ Ochoa and throughout the show. And again, we hope that you join us. You want to chime in on some of the stuff that we're doing, you're more than welcome to do so. First and foremost, you can go to our San Antonio Sports Star YouTube page. Easy to get there if you go to sasportsstar.com, a nice little link that will take you right to there. Be sure and like and subscribe once you get there. We'll think of a poll. No poll up just yet, but that will change here shortly. You can also call us at 656-3776, 656-ESPN. You can get Jason at Jason Minix on Twitter. I'm at Joe Reinagle 210. That's how you get a hold of us. And what did Pledge put up there? I guess I forgot that, too.
19: That one of the players expected to not make the Dallas Cowboys, according to Joseph Hoyt, is somebody that you forgot was on the Dallas Cowboys roster.
18: He used to be a Green Bay Packer. I know that.
19: He used to be. But that is true. That is the fun part of as you get ready for training camp, some of those little nothing signings or, oh, yeah, I forgot about this guy or I forgot about that guy. You know, a free agent that might have left that you didn't realize left. You know, everybody has to brush up on the depth of the roster. You know, your quarterback, your running back, your star players. You know, I would imagine, and I think this goes for no matter how diehard of a fan you are or casual fan, we all know 10 to 12 dudes on that team, right? On every team. You know, pick a team out there and you're going to be able to name 10 dudes. You're not going to be able to name 30. You're not going to be able to name 40. You sure as hell aren't doing 53. Even if it's the team you follow, 12 dudes on that team, right? On every team. You know, pick a team out there and you're going to be able to name 10 dudes. You're not going to be able to name 30. You're not going to be able to name 40. You sure as

0: And all right, we know five or six. Is that safe? Would you, you would say, you know, five or six on every team
1: that,
0: out
1: sure.
0: there?
1: Sure. I would say that. Yeah, I just saw that Carson Beck signed his rookie deal with Arizona, so I know he's a Cardinal.
0: All right, cool.
1: There you go.
0: There's one.
1: How about that?
0: Uh-huh. Can you name two?
1: Fitzgerald.
0: Fitzgerald.
1: Mm-hmm.
0: Who's Fitzgerald?
1: The wide receiver.
0: The wide receiver that retired a couple years ago?
1: Did he retire?
0: Yeah.
1: Oh, who's the other guy? Not Fitzgerald. It's Harrison Jr.
0: Oh, okay.
1: Marvin Harrison
0: yeah.
1: Jr. Yeah.
0: Yeah.
1: Yeah.
0: Yeah.
1: Fitzgerald, Harrison, come on, same thing.
0: Larry Centers? Can we hear a Larry Centers? Yeah, Kurt Warner at one time a Cardinal?
1: He was.
0: Jeremy Urban at one time a Cardinal. Head coach at Trinity now.
1: Yeah, yeah, yeah.
0: Currently not on the team.
1: Well, Jeremy played for what, three teams, four teams?
0: He played for, I know he played for the Cowboys. I know he played for the Cardinals. I know he played for the Seahawks. Jeremy Urban, here's an interesting trivia question. And Pledge, look this up. This is off the top of my head right now. Jeremy Urban played in two Super Bowls. Dude lost two Super Bowls, both times to the hated Pittsburgh Steelers.
1: Wow. Well, we know he wasn't a member of the Cowboys at that time.
0: Obviously.
1: Okay, so we can rule them out.
0: Because I think he was on the Seattle team that lost to Pittsburgh and then the Arizona team that lost to Pittsburgh.
1: Ah, okay. Well, interesting. Wait a minute. Arizona team? Were they in the Super Bowl?
0: With Kurt Warner?
1: I thought that was the Rams.
0: That lost to Pittsburgh?
1: Well, I don't know, but Kurt Warner went to the Super Bowl with the St. Louis Rams.
0: Well, sure.
1: They beat the Tennessee Titans.
0: Oh, double check that. Pledge is going to double check
1: it. All right.
0: It's trivia off the top of my head.
1: I'm just saying, because it was the fastest show on turf with Kurt Warner and company. So I do remember that, and Titans lost by a yard. That was that famous game. So there you go. Lots to talk about. If you know the answer to that trivia question, you're more than welcome to chime in because, well, as you can tell, we're struggling a little bit up here.
0: Kurt Warner played for the Packers, the Iowa Barnstormers, the St. Louis Rams, the Amsterdam Admirals, the New York Giants, and the Arizona Cardinals.
1: All right. And he went to the Super Bowl with the Cardinals?
0: Going through his Wikipedia real quick.
1: I know he did with the Rams for sure because they won it that year. But I'm not sure about anything else. But yeah, you may be right. I don't know.
0: I'm going through real quick.
1: Now, Longhorn Joe on our the San Antonio Sports Star YouTube page says, yes, he did win with the Cardinals. So perhaps that is accurate.
0: But not a Super Bowl. He didn't win the Super Bowl with the Cardinals because they lost to the Pittsburgh Steelers.
1: Okay. Well, he was in the Super Bowl then.
0: Mm-hmm. He was in the Super Bowl.
1: Did you confirm that?
0: I'm looking at it right now. He was 31 of 43 for 377 yards in that game.
1: So who knew that Kurt Warner was 1-1 in the Super Bowl?
0: Probably a lot of people.
1: How about that?
0: Mrs. Warner.
1: Oh, she's probably pretty happy about that, too. Just saying. It's trivia questions like that. Again, you know, it comes and goes. I'm an old guy. You know, the mind works some days. Some days it does not.
0: Do you remember Kurt Warner's famous Iowa Barnstormer days?
1: I do not. Okay. No, and have no desire to do that. How about his HEB days?
0: It wasn't HEB. It was a different grocery store up there in the Midwest.
1: I'm just saying. I don't know. We got to take a break. When we come back, guess who is a cover boy? One Victor Wembanyama. How about that? And the New York Knicks fans are pissed about it.
0: Mm-hmm.
1: Let's talk about it. We continue here on the Blitz on 94.1 San Antonio Sports Star.
0: You know, odd questions like Kurt Warner or the one we were just talking about with Jeremy Urban. The kind of questions you might hear, but not quite that way, but those who you feel like everybody should know the answer to on Nation's Dumbest. Episode 2 of Nation's Dumbest is tonight. You want to watch it. It's funny and kind of harder than you think. Wednesday night on Fox's Appointment Viewing with an all-new episode of MasterChef, followed by a new game show called Nation's Dumbest. It's a show that nobody wants to win. The goal is to graduate and get off the show quickly. And last week's first episode of Nation's Dumbest, the challenges and trivia questions were harder than I thought they were going to be. If I were on the show, I'd be back for tonight's second episode. I would have been sent back to the classroom and hanging out with, I don't know, Carmen Electra, Ice-T, Hilario Baldwin, Dr. Drew. You would expect

0: expect the perceived smart ones to dominate the show. That wasn't the case in episode one, which is why tonight I can't wait to see what happens. Elle King, the singer, proved she is not the nation's dumbest. She was the first celebrity to graduate from the show. She had a final showdown against presidential candidate Andrew Yang, and she was actually surprised. She was the first to leave the show. So was Yang. He couldn't believe he was coming back for episode two. The contestants are great. They do a great job of making fun of themselves. And now in its 16th season, MasterChef is a competition among amateur and home chefs, hosted and co-judged by Gordon Ramsay for the chance to win big money and the title of the next Master Chef. Wednesday nights this summer on Fox is the place for you and the family to be for exciting and entertaining reality competition TV. So don't miss Nation's Dumbest, airing tonight at 8, following an all-new episode of Master Chef at 7, only on Fox San Antonio.
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1: I had an opportunity to do something today, Minix, that kind of cool. I won't lie to you. You know, I get a little nervous about it. First of all, I'm driving down the street, and I see a Rolls Royce behind me.
0: Okay.
1: And that's just, I think if I owned a Rolls Royce, I would never drive it.
0: What's your point?
1: Well, exactly. I can't afford it, so I'll never have to worry about that. But I got to get in a couple of cars today. One, a Lamborghini, which is awesome, and then an Audi. It's a, I don't know, something they don't make anymore.
0: The R8?
1: I guess that's what it's called. Just badass cars.
0: Thanks for calling and saying, hey, do you want to go drive some cool cars today?
1: Badass cars. It was incredible.
0: All right, and so why were you doing this?
1: Well, I'll tell you more about that as we come on. We had a great new sponsor coming on board.
0: Uh-huh.
1: And so I'll let everybody know what that's all
0: and
1: about and
0: you,
1: how they can.
0: They let you drive the Lamborghini.
1: Absolutely. I had to take a drug test and a sobriety test before I got in, but I passed.
0: That's incredibly crap. I know better than that.
1: What, did I pass or I had to take the test?
0: Yes.
1: Uh-huh.
0: If you had to take the test, you didn't pass.
1: No, we got a great new sponsor coming on, so there'll be more on that coming up in a little while. Wait, you can... you can actually get behind the wheel of one of those fancy, swanky automobiles as well.
0: Very cool.
1: Yeah, it's going to be cool. So, yeah, it's been a fun day already for me. How about you?
0: It's a great day, my friend.
1: I can tell.
0: What do you mean you can tell?
1: Well, I mean, you know, you just a thrill a minute. I mean,
0: uh-huh.
1: You don't seem too happy today, Minix.
0: It's my anniversary. What you're asking.
1: It is happy anniversary.
0: 31
1: yeah.
0: years.
1: Does that depress you? Or
0: no,
1: what?
0: Not at all. But if you're asking if the wife was late to work today, yes. But
1: okay.
0: I don't know if we're
1: all
0: getting
1: right.
0: into that now.
1: Well,
0: right?
1: No, we don't. I don't want to even get anywhere close to that because I don't care. That's assumed. congratulations. Yeah. No, that's a hell of an accomplishment.
0: You know what is crazy, though? And this is what I love about Facebook memories. One, there's good and there's bad. And on your anniversary, there's a lot of those, you know, I can't believe she put up with me for 18 years and 23 years and, you know, 31 years now.
1: Yeah.
0: 1 year ago today, Ozzy Osbourne passed away.
1: That's incredible, isn't
0: right?
1: it?
0: And so we're going to have to play a lot of Ozzy today, Pledge. Little disappointed you just didn't do that on your own. But also, according to my Facebook memories, and why I did this on my anniversary is beyond me. But 16 years ago today, I got snipped live on the radio.
1: Wow.
0: It worked. No kid since.
17: Well, I'm glad it did. You know, yeah. I just wonder why, because there was no YouTube back then. So it was all on the radio.
0: No, there was video.
17: There was
0: YouTube.
17: Video.
0: Yeah.
17: There was YouTube?
0: Uh-huh.
17: 16 years ago.
0: Wow. You know, you think about, there was Facebook 16 years ago, sir.
17: Okay.
0: Yeah, because it's on my Facebook memories. You know, it's interesting because, Ben Bailey, who still works here, was in the room. A guy named Richard was the engineer. I'm sure Greg Shelton was probably there. A lot of people. Dr. Tally, Wacker.
17: Oh, I'm sure that Shelton was there. He had to run everything.
0: Yeah.
17: YouTube was actually founded on February 14th, 2005.
0: See?
17: So 16 years. Yeah, it was there. How about that?
0: Yeah, it's amazing.
17: I was just checking because I didn't know when it was, and it was back in 2005 on Valentine's Day. Isn't that sweet?
0: Mm-hmm.
17: How about that?
0: Beautiful.
17: Yeah.
18: Two great dicks.
17: Uh-huh. Big mess up today for the Miami Heat, I guess. Somebody leaks out today that there's going to be an announcement that LeBron James is joining the Miami Heat on July 27th. The Heat say that that's not true, that I don't know. So they're blah, blah, blah, blah, blah,
0: now,
17: blah, blah.
0: A couple of things can be true. The idea that the Miami social team was getting everything ready just in case. I could see that.
17: That's what they're saying.
0: I mean, that's what they're saying. I mean, trust me, every news outlet has obituary type stories ready to go just in case a famous person dies.
17: Sure. That's
0: prepared and ready. Right. And knuckleheads that could easily hit live or I don't know, make it to where it's visible to the public. But there's a lot of stuff on YouTube that isn't available to the public. For example, Joe and I were in a video for the band called Kingdom Collapse, their song called Survivor, which is a great video. You can go on YouTube, you can find it.
17: Absolutely.
0: But for about a month, we had access to it. Nobody else could. It wasn't public.
17: Had to keep it under wraps.
0: Had to keep it on the wraps. I watched last week before it aired the first episode of Nation's Dumbest.
17: Uh-huh.
0: Fox sent me a link that I was able to watch. It's not public. You had to have a passcode to get to it. It was a pain in the ass. But, you know, there's ways that and you would think that if you're working for a social media team for a professional sports franchise, that you would be a little bit smarter than that to make a mistake like that.
17: Well, but they've all been fired. According to the, who knows, the social media, you never know if that's real or not, but apparently there is an article, a wanted ad or something.
0: Well, they're hiring for somebody.
17: Yeah, for a YouTube director.
0: And maybe they were hiring before this all happened, and now we know why, because the intern that's, hey, man, you got to take care of all this until we find somebody, they realize, oh, we better find somebody now. So I don't know if somebody made a colossal mistake or LeBron is actually going to sign with Miami, and the press conference is going to be Monday.
17: I wonder what is true. Saw a bunch of stuff about LeBron, and you actually sent something today that this is the longest that he's ever taken to make a decision.
0: And again, do you believe him? Now, going back through LeBron's history in free agency, in 2010, it took him 7 days. In 2014, 10 days. In 2018, 16 hours. And now this year, we're at 20 days and counting. Now, if you believe what happened last night with the Miami Heat, that they're getting everything ready and he's going there and everybody knows and they're going to announce it, all right, maybe the decision's been made but not announced. Or was it a mistake? And honestly, I'm about 51-49 that was a mistake. Because I could see how that could happen.
17: So I could too, but so do you think, I don't know, does Cleveland have one ready to go? Does Golden State have one ready to go? Does Philadelphia have one ready to go?
0: Yes.
17: See, I
0: mean, and I say that. Now, James, you handle all the YouTube stuff for what we do.
19: I've gone live early once.
0: And how easy would it be to make a mistake like what they made?
19: Easy. Earlier today, I accidentally put y'all's thumbnail on the Extra Innings with Pledge YouTube Live before realizing my mistake and fixing it.
0: Okay. And so I could see how that happens. It's almost like everything is done in advance. You know, when Wemby signed, that long press release that got sent, they didn't start writing it after Wemby signed. It was ready to go. So when it's time, here we go, right? So the Cowboys have, you know, when there's different press conferences, they might have, you know, because the Cowboys are really good at what they do, Scott and that whole crew might already have the instances, I think that's the proper term, ready for like Jerry's State of the Cowboys address, so that when they get the Oxnard, that's already done. And if they accidentally put it live, as opposed to in the, I don't know, the back corner, publish or whatever, again, that's not my side of the building, but I hear enough to be dangerous. So I could see how this could have happened, but it happened late at night.
17: What if somebody from Miami, just one of the people that works there, was just so excited they couldn't contain themselves? Yeah, we got to get this out. This is great news. We're excited. LeBron's coming back to Miami. I'm putting it out there. The hell with waiting.
0: Then they're out of a job.
17: Well, they are, but they're probably a kid anyway. They'll be just fine.
0: Well, and again, you say that, but when you work for an NBA team or any kind of pro sports team, you realize they're just colleagues at that point. Yeah, you're excited, and you create relationships with them that are very different, but you understand what the job is. Now, that would never happen with the Spurs.
17: No, it would never.
0: But Miami, although it did change apparently the odds in Vegas on where he's going.
17: I don't know where he's going. I don't at this point give a damn where he's going. I just wish he would decide so the rest of us could get on with life.
0: Is he holding up your life?
17: Well, he's really not.
0: All right, good. Then
17: he's really not. But I mean seriously.
0: He's got a tough decision.
17: Dude, he does not.
0: Where does he want to work?
17: Okay. The guy's got more money than his great-great-great-grandchildren will ever spend.
0: Sure.
17: And props to him for doing it. I'm happy for your success. He's been the face of the NBA forever. And, I mean, just pick a team. This whole waiting now is just getting ridiculously old.
0: Mm-hmm.
17: I mean, it is. So if you're excited about it, and everybody's talking about it, and it's this, and then now all of a sudden it's like, well, I mean, I think LeBron likes the attention, but eventually that attention's going to go away.
0: It's not, because it's LeBron.
17: And I don't know.
0: There's one tweet that I see right here, the word on the street, LeBron saw a shadow, 6 more weeks of waiting.
17: Yeah, that's great. And who would surprise me? Now, I have heard the date August 6th, because I guess that's when, extensions can be signed, mm-hmm. and stuff like
0: Anthony
17: that.
0: Anthony Davis.
17: So that could very well be true. And so if that's the case, we've got, what, about 3 more weeks to go?
0: Yep.
17: Going to be a long time. In the meantime, well, LeBron James was the face of the NBA for many, many years. I think the NBA is ready to change that and start making Victor Wembanyama the face of the NBA. He is certainly the face of 2K27 at this moment in time. Shares that honor, obviously, with Caitlin Clark and Derrick Rose.
0: Now, when I look at this cover, now, I don't know anything about video games. I'm not a gamer. Pledge on the thumbnail AI thing that you made for our YouTube page, which you can access through sasportstar.com. You've got Joe and I looking shocked and upset. Is there a basketball version of the 2K curse like there is in football?
19: Luckily, there is not.
0: All right, good. So why do we look scared or surprised on that thumbnail?
19: Surprised.
0: Oh, that's surprised, not scared.
17: It looks scared.
0: I thought it was scared. I was like, is there a jinx in basketball I don't know about?
19: No, there's no Madden curse.
0: Okay. That's the term.
17: Madden curse. So, yeah. Well, let's hope not. Because then Caleb Williams has got that honor this year, right?
0: Yeah.
17: Yeah, he's on that screwed. Cover of that. Yeah, he is.
0: Melted ice.
17: Interesting. It's a great picture of Wemby. And is Wemby a gamer?
0: He's a kid.
17: I don't know if he is or not. I'm not sure. I would assume that he is, but I won't assume that. But Yeah, that's got to be a great honor.
19: Sure.
17: Oh, MVP, Defensive Player of the Year, Cover Boy. I mean, that's all on the list.
0: He didn't win MVP.
17: Well, not yet.
0: Not yet.
17: No. That's coming.
0: Sure.
17: And it's going to cost him $50 million when he does.
0: He's good with that.
17: He's okay with that?
0: Yeah.
17: Well, somebody else that is worth about $50 million, RJ Ochoa. I jest. He does have a little website called Blogging the Boys, though.
0: He does.
17: That he is the managing editor of.
0: That's worth $50
17: million. And he's going to talk to us and join us next here on the Blitz on 94.1 San Antonio Sports Star. I want to tell you about Stevens Roofing. 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
17: R.I.P. Ozzy. 1 year ago today, man. That is crazy. Ozzy Osbourne. Back on the Blitz, 94.1 San Antonio Sports Star. I'm Joe Reinagle. He's Jason Minnick.
0: The World Cup done. Couple weeks. Cowboys training camp for the Blitz will be in Oxnard, California, a week from this Monday. Cowboys get out there sooner rather than later. RJ Ochoa from bloggingtheboys.com joining us now on the Buyers Barricades guest line. Trying to figure out what soccer jersey you're wearing, my friend. I have no idea.
8: That's Man United, Manchester United, you know. Let's go.
0: I don't know.
17: Isn't that where the Norwegian guy plays, or what's his name, the man bun guy?
0: Holland.
8: You're very close. He plays for Manchester City.
17: Okay. So all right.
8: What you just suggested is if, like, he plays for the Houston Texans.
0: Okay.
8: The clear little brother, with all due respect.
17: All right. Okay.
0: Well played. See, everybody can understand exactly what you mean. There's a Man U and a Man City. Nobody knows about Man City.
8: That's right. I mean, just the fact that they've been dominating the Premier League for the last 10-ish years, they really have been more dominant than the Chiefs. You could argue than the Patriots ever were within a specific just 10-year run. But yeah, nobody in the country that matters, you know, knows who they are. What a bunch of losers.
17: Well, I don't know why. I didn't know about it.
0: You don't know what he's talking about, do you?
17: About Manchester
0: City?
17: Yeah.
0: Yeah. No idea.
8: Google it.
17: Well, I don't want to Google it because I really don't care, RJ. So it's like I'm glad. Are they playing right now? Is that why you're wearing the jersey or whatever they call that thing?
8: It's called a kit.
17: A kit.
8: And no, I just, you know, I've got some black shorts on, so it just kind of was the outfit that made sense today. Really, I've got black flip flops on. If you're curious, I won't tell you what color the undergarments are, but.
0: They're
8: some
0: white.
8: Things you got to leave to the imagination.
0: Yeah.
17: You know?
0: So why a Man U jersey instead of a Man City if Man City dominates? You're a bandwagon guy.
8: That's actually not true. My soccer fandom started early, actually, in my time with you all, and it started because of this. My dad, Jason, you know this, worked for Kohler. He's since retired, and they became the sleeve sponsor for Man United in 2018. That was obviously after a World Cup, and I at that time I'd been bitten by a bug and was like, I want to get into this, and Kohler had just sponsored Manchester United, so I was like, that's my team. So obviously you pick a team, and that's who's been my squad ever since.
17: Wow. Okay.
8: Pretty defensible reason. Y'all didn't expect that, did you?
0: No. No. They got a toilet sponsor, huh?
17: Yeah, that's
0: porcelain.
17: Nice.
0: Porcelain. And sinks. Great sinks. Let's talk some Cowboys. It is so bizarre, and we've talked about this a couple of times, how, I don't know, undramatic the drama-free offseason it's been for the Cowboys. But as camp gets ready, there are some serious questions. And, the top 100, these lists, all that are coming out, loaded with Cowboys. You got different people. I mean, Ryan Clark was talking about Cowboys and Super Bowl right before he got fired the other day by ESPN. I mean, the outlook on the season is great for a team that hasn't made the postseason in 2 years, yet there are still some very legitimate questions going into training camp. From your seat with bloggingtheboys.com and the traffic that you guys getting, what are some of the questions or comments that you guys are getting the most over there as the Cowboys get ready to head to Oxnard?
8: Yeah, so we have a discussion area on our site. It's called The Feed, and it sort of operates like Reddit, where people can have these conversations as they see fit. And I like to kind of start a prompt every day, just kind of stir the pot of discussion. I asked people, actually yesterday, I said, what's one thing you hope you're wrong about? I think that that's an interesting way to kind of look at the team, and, you know, because it's something that you believe and something that you really hope that you don't believe in full sincerity comes the time for the season to get going. And most people are terrified of the cornerback room, because right now on paper, right, on your proverbial two deep, you've got an answer. It's Deron Bland and Savon Rivel and Kobe Durant or Caleb Downs, whoever's playing nickel and whoever's wearing number two, if they're able to sort that out. But these are players who carry serious questions. Deron Bland has had injury concerns himself, and was the primary financial beneficiary of the Cowboys trading away Micah Parsons, because they had to do something to make everybody feel like they were, you know, in charge of this actual team. And so they gave Deron an extension, and good for him and his future generations. And Savon Rivel, while he carried an enormous amount of, you know, hype and, prospect last year, you know, being the third round pick out of East Carolina, and everybody talked about the Michigan game that he had in 2024, was coming off a torn ACL. And I think that, you know, those things, like, they just carry so many ifs. If Deron Bland is healthy, if he returns to his full and proper form, if Savon Rivel is healthy, if he catches up to the NFL level. And I don't know, maybe, you know, because this is the position the Cowboys have addressed the least over the offseason, we've seen them pour into their pass rush. We've seen them obviously pour in the linebacker by drafting Jay Sean Barham and trading for D. Winters. They didn't really touch corner, right? Like, this was the one area where they just, you know, didn't bring in anybody new. And maybe they fully believe. Maybe it's just, well, Christian Parker will fix that. Christian Parker could turn Jason and Joe in proper boundary corners for the Dallas Cowboys. That's simply how good he is. And so maybe Deron Bland and Savon Rivel are this year's Jason and Joe. Random names, not you guys.
17: Well, of course not. I know, because we're already all pros here. So, yeah, we don't need fixing. I want to talk to you about something. I'm sure you've seen this. Dallas Morning News has an interesting article today, RJ, and it's talking about how they think the roster is going to shake out. And some of them are notable cuts. But I want to start with the quarterback position, because according to the Dallas Morning News, at least their prediction is, they have Sam Howell beating out Joe Milton. And I'm curious to think how you see that, and I'm wondering why they would do that, to be honest with you. Is it just experience?
8: Yeah, I mean, Sam Howell has a full NFL season of starts under his belt. Joe Milton doesn't. Joe Milton has played NFL regular season games for like 15 total minutes. And that matters. And I think that the context of when the backup or how the backup is called upon really matters, right? Like, do I need you to come in a relief situation? Dak is hurt this game and you've got to finish the fourth quarter. Or is it Dak's going to miss this game? He's going to miss these two games, as opposed to Dak is done for the season. All those things affect, obviously, who you'd rather have. And I think Joe Milton is the greater lottery ticket, right? Like, you wouldn't, if you had to have somebody go out and play 10, 12 games, then maybe Joe Milton is that guy. Maybe that raw athleticism can really be translated into something that you could benefit from as a team. But you just need someone to drive the bus. I don't think there's any question that Sam Howell is that guy. And if he wasn't, there's no way the Cowboys would have gone out and gotten him. I understand that, and I know Joe, who wrote that article, you know, isn't saying the Cowboys paid anything serious from a financial perspective to bring Sam Howell in. But they brought in somebody with skins on the wall, knowing that the guy who holds the job doesn't have a single one. And so, I mean, I think that matters. And I think it matters that Sam Howell has also played for a dysfunctional franchise in Washington. He was also speaking of Deron Bland, the one who threw that record-breaking interception that was returned for the touchdown on Thanksgiving Day. So he's got a bit of Cowboys lore already. But I'm in agreement. I think this is Sam Howell's job to lose. I don't think Joe Milton is in danger of losing his job or his space on the team. NFL rules nowadays are conducive to carrying three quarterbacks on your roster, but I think Sam Howell's probably QB2 when training camp is all said and done.
0: You know, and I agree with that, and I think I said something similar when they brought him in. Milton is clearly a developmental guy, but bringing in a guy like Sam Howell, and if he is QB2, then it tells me that the front office believes this team has a chance to win, and if Dak does miss a game or two, they need somebody that can actually go win the game, not a project like what you would have with Milton. And to me, it's a more of a sense of how serious the front office thinks this roster is as far as being a playoff-caliber roster, that they don't want to give away a game or two if Dak gets hurt.
8: Yeah, and look, Sam is... It should be noted, somebody who's been good at different points, relatively speaking, you know, as far as being a backup is concerned. And to your point, Jason, they wouldn't have done that if they were like, hey, dude, you know, we anticipate 7 wins being the ceiling here, and we just want you in the event of that particular emergency. I mean, look, Cooper Rush, and I will be the first to say I doubted it, and I killed this team for carrying him. And because he was that guy. He was Joe Milton. He was the player who didn't have that experience, obviously, in actual NFL games, and it worked out for the team. But he came in 2021, that actual relief situation, and won that Sunday night game in Minnesota. He came in for 5 games in 2022, and they went 4-1. And those are two of the more recently successful teams in recent Cowboys history. And they don't have the successes they did. They don't, you know, have the NFC East title in 2021, if not for the job that the backup quarterback did. And while it's great to see Dak Prescott getting his flowers on a national level and being treated and regarded as one of the better quarterbacks in the NFL, you can talk about him from an overall standpoint and a macro viewpoint and say, this is a guy who's had to miss some time, right? He's had more seasons that he didn't play fully than ones where he has in recent memory. And so you have to be prepared. And I think that the acquisition of Sam Howell speaks to the Cowboys wanting to be prepared and wanting to be prepared in a way that isn't necessarily with Joe Milton.
17: All right, let's talk wide receiver, because I find that interesting too. And again, I think the Cowboys have had some successes in some of the things that they've done, but obviously they've had some failures too. And it looks like Jonathan Mingo is going to be one of those guys. You know, another fourth-round pick out the window when you're talking about this guy. And I'm not here to bash the Cowboys for that, but it is unfortunate. Valdez-Scantling, another one the Dallas Morning News believes is going to be cut as well. And Ryan Flournoy, they believe, will be that third guy. So, to me, that's a little bit interesting. And how good do you feel after C.D. Lamb and George Pickens?
8: I feel fantastic about Ryan Flournoy. I think that, you know, we use terms like 1A and 1B when you talk about duos like CeeDee Lamb and George Pickens.
17: Which is stupid, by the way. Which is fine. Go ahead.
8: It is stupid,
17: RJ. It's dumb. CeeDee Lamb is 1. George Pickens is 2. All right, can we just stop right there?
8: I'm not the person who coined the terminology, just so we're all clear here. But that being said, in the spirit of the dumb and stupid terminology, I do think that we should evaluate Ryan Flournoy as a 2B, so to speak. From the unique perspective of, I mean, look, I don't know that any of us are confident that George Pickens is going to be on this team next season, right? Like, my point is you have to already be greeting CeeDee Lamb's future wingman or George Pickens' future wingman if you think, you know, this team is maybe going to move on from CeeDee Lamb. And that's my point. I think that Ryan Flournoy, there is an established 2027 1 on this team, whether it's CeeDee or George, and I think the 2027 2 is probably Ryan Flournoy, assuming one of CeeDee or George, probably George, is moved on from for a draft capital, you know, sort of gain. That being said, after that, I don't feel great. I think MVS, Marquez Valdez-Scantling, is an interesting name, but a guy who's bounced around and nothing worth writing home about. You did not want to bash the Cowboys for the Jonathan Mingo thing. You absolutely should. Like, that was dumber than the 1A, 1B thing. That was simply, that was a child throwing a tantrum. That was Bryson DeChambeau, just refusing to play at the Open Championship last weekend. It was just ridiculously petulant.
17: Here we go!
8: It was the Cowboys just trying to stay relevant and fight off all the actions of their poor decisions. Interestingly enough, as much lack of faith as I have in the Cowboys down the roster. And look, I mean, if your big issue is you don't feel great about wide receiver 4 and wide receiver 5, I think you've got pretty good problems. But I still don't think that Kevontae Turpin is one of the 5 best wide receivers on this team. I think I'd still rather carry Marquez Valdes-Scantling. Like, Kevontae just doesn't, to me, offer anything significant from a receiving standpoint to where I feel like I have to carry him. And that's why if someone like Jaden Blue can prove to be an effective returner, I also think that Kevontae Turpin's a name to watch as far as roster cuts or hypothetical roster cuts are
0: concerned. You know, interesting. And I'm with you there because the special, like Marquise Bell is on the cutting floor for Joseph Hoyt, but what he does on special teams likely keeps him on this team. But if they can find somebody else to do it, and they've got to get creative with Turpin, not just run jet sweep like they did, you know, Jason Garrett. I guys, in here comes the jet sweep. And Turpin, to your point, he's flashed at wide receiver, but can you be more effective with him? I'm curious, RJ, Joe and I were talking earlier, and I said, you know, all of us could probably name, I said 10, I need to probably adjust that to 5 or 6. Players on every team out there, all 32, we could probably name, you know, 6 to 10 guys, right? But nobody knows 25 or 30, and hell, there's probably some Cowboy diehard Cowboy fans that couldn't name 25 guys that are currently on the roster. But is there a name going into training camp that isn't well-known today that you think fans should know?
8: Oh, I love this question. Best question of the month goes to Jason Minix, a new award that I've created here for my appearances on the show. Hey, Joe, I mean, get better. You know what I'm saying? That's my challenge to you. Anyway, I'm going to say I have two. I have one on offense, one on defense. And I like this type of question because it isn't necessarily representative of somebody who may be good. It's about opportunity, right? Like, where's the opportunity for someone to flash and absorb opportunity because it's there because the position sucks? And so at linebacker, I think everybody's obviously rightfully, you know, interested in D. Winters, but we have no idea what that's going to look like. Shamar James, second-year player out of the University of Florida, one of the greatest universities in the world.
0: Here we go.
8: Commanded a lot of snaps at that position last year and is someone who has worn the green dot before. And, again, the reality of the group is just somebody has to do it, right? Like, somebody has to play that position. I don't know that DeMarvion Overshown is going to be taking a lot of training camp snaps. He could also, to your earlier point, Jason, be the Marquise Bell replacement on special teams. I think he's someone who people develop a knowledge basis of. And on the other side of the ball, I mentioned Jaden Blue. I'm not as, like, firmly on that bandwagon as a lot of people are. I mean, there's a reason he fell out of favor with the coaching staff last year. New year, new slate, all that jazz. But Phil Maffa was the other running back who the Cowboys drafted last year out of Clemson, and is kind of that bruiser type, that Marion Barber type player. And obviously that's somewhat Javonte Williams' style. But I think that the Cowboys are going to have to develop secondary point of attack on the ground. And I really think that Phil Maffa is more suited to be that guy. Jaden Blue is more of your flash, more of your player in the passing game. I don't know how well he'll hold up in pass protection. And so Phil Maffa is the more physical player I could see benefiting in that particular respect. And because he's playing a skill position, because he's scoring touchdowns in the preseason, I definitely think he's somebody who people are going to have on their radar.
17: You know, I find that interesting and good answer there. I think both of those guys have an opportunity to do that. But I remember, it was last year, Jason, right, in training camp where Jay Toya was the flashy name. Everybody thought Jay Toya, could he take over here? Could he do that? And now he's one of the guys that, according to the Dallas Morning News, could very well be cut. I just don't know. Some of these guys that look good or come out and just everybody loves them in training camp, and then they just kind of fall off the radar.
8: I think that speaks to my point. Not that I'm awesome. I mean, I am, but I mean, you know, like the point here is that Jay Toia plays defensive tackle. And a year ago at this specific point in time, Kenny Clark wasn't even on the Cowboys roster, right? Like a year ago at this time, had such limited options at defensive tackle, which is sort of my Shamar James point right now. But in the time since then, they obviously acquired Kenny Clark in the Micah Parsons trade. They traded for Quinnen Williams as well. Mm-hmm. They brought in Otito Ogbonia over this offseason. So they've just naturally kind of pushed Jay Toia further and further down. So to your point, Joe, he's sort of now where he rightfully belongs relative to the context of what's around him. And maybe that's the case with Shamar James this time next year. Maybe the Cowboys have brought in somebody else at linebacker. They've tried, obviously, Azeez Al-Shaair, Jordan Brooks, both dudes who got new deals. But maybe they draft somebody who knows? My point is, right now in 2026, the opportunity is there, and that's why I think he's suited to capitalize on it at this particular moment in time.
0: And I think one of the things with Jay Toye is not that he became a bad player, but last year that was one of the weaker position groups on the Cowboys defense, and dare I say that might be one of the best position groups in the entire NFL now, with everybody that RJ just mentioned that they brought in that weren't in Oxnard last year.
8: Well, and it's such a surplus to that point that they were able even to trade away Osa Adigizua. I mean, yeah. It is one of the strengths of this team when it's been a position that they've ignored for a long time.
17: Going to be interesting to see what happens just in less than a week for the Cowboys reporting. Us, we're
0: 2 weeks.
17: Less than 2 weeks out from heading to
0: Oxnard. Sweatshirts and hoodies are ready.
17: That's it.
0: RJ Ochoa, bloggingtheboys.com. Appreciate you, my friend.
8: I hope the rudder room's ready to start a tap for you guys.
17: They are.
0: They know we're coming.
17: Yep.
0: They've reserved that bench. It's ready. 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
17: Well, good stuff from RJ Ochoa, and I'm really getting excited about the NFL. A couple more teams kick off training camp today. Cowboys will report to Oxnard on Monday, and then, of course, Jason and I will report to Oxnard a week from Monday, and we'll be on the air there for the Blitz. Coming up, well, that day and all
0: August
17: that week.
0: 3rd.
17: Yes.
0: August
17: is that
0: 3rd.
17: When it is? That, August 3rd? Yeah. Perfect. Through the what? 6th? 5th? 8th?
0: 7th?
17: 9th?
0: 7th.
17: Whatever it is.
0: It's a
17: we'll
0: whole
17: be
0: week.
17: There. Hey, when we come back, you good know, Lord. Sometimes it's just better to be lucky than anything else. And we've got a great example of that coming up. This is the Blitz on 94.1 San Antonio Sports Star.
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15: The NFL is doing just fine money-wise. The league announced their revenue for 2025, clocked in at a whopping $14.5 billion. I'll make that $450 million per team, which is more than the combined totals of the NBA, Major League Baseball, and the NHL combined. Victor Wembanyama's a cover boy today. He's going to grace the cover of the standard edition of the NBA 2K27.
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15: Hump day!
19: Hump day!
15: Happy hump day, everybody! Oh, I hope you're having a good hump day. Whatever you're doing, however you're doing it, thanks for spending a little time with us here on The Blitz. 94.1 San Antonio Sports Star. I'm Joe Reinagle. This is my favorite day. Hump day. And Jason Minnix, who it has become his favorite day.
0: Really?
15: Hump day.
0: Huh.
15: Yes.
0: Huh.
15: He is a camel lover now.
0: I'm a camel jockey, retired.
15: Jockey. Camel lover.
0: Mm-hmm. Mm-hmm. That's a bit of a stretch.
15: Of course.
0: A little bit of a stretch.
15: That's what we do here, my friend.
0: No, it is. No.
15: It is. By the way, Minnix, happy anniversary to you and your beautiful wife, Joanna.
0: Thank you.
15: Long time. How many years?
0: 31.
15: 31 years.
0: 31 years.
15: That is just proof that angels walk the earth. Way to go, Joanna.
0: She is so fortunate, isn't she? Don't tell her I said that.
15: Goodness gracious.
0: She knows better. Yeah. 31 years.
15: Yes, that's incredible, man. That deserves an applause. Congratulations.
0: You know, I do find it interesting. You celebrate an anniversary. Like birthday, everybody says happy birthday. Anniversary, everybody congratulates you. Is it for making it, not getting killed or killing somebody? I always find it interesting that you get congratulated on an anniversary. You know, when you get married, all right, congratulations, you've married. But, you know, on your anniversary, congrats. It's like she hadn't killed me yet. I mean, it's I've survived.
15: Yeah, well, that's exactly why we're congratulating you today. Look, marriage is hard. I know that better than anybody. And so it's hard. And so, you know, to go 31 years, my brother and his beautiful wife just celebrated somewhere in that neighborhood. I want to say it's maybe 35, but, you know, they've stood it out as well. And so, it's tough. It deserves a congratulations.
0: Well, thank you. And I appreciate it. And it's interesting because I know Jeff Traylor is going to be on the Blitz tomorrow afternoon and, he'll be down in Florida at the American Media Days. He just posted the other day that it was his anniversary, 35 years. And he posted a photo. And he's like, yeah, I had hair. And you and I were looking at it. Jeff Traylor, 35 years ago, looks like Larry Hill.
15: He looks exactly like Larry Hill.
0: Go find that photo that Jeff tweeted.
15: Yes.
0: That's Larry Hill.
15: It is. Yes, I'm not. Did somebody superimpose Coach Hill's face over Coach Traylor? I'm not sure, but I look good with hair.
0: Yeah.
15: Mm-hmm.
0: What were you about to say?
15: I can't wait to talk to him about that and see if he's ever thought that.
0: That the picture looks like Larry Hill?
15: Yeah. Because I know he knows Larry Hill very well.
0: Sure.
15: They talk all the time, obviously, for a variety of reasons, but. I wonder what Larry Hill thinks about that.
0: Mm-hmm. Ah. Well, we haven't asked Larry.
15: No, we haven't. We should, though. He'll win another state championship this year, and we'll have him on, and we'll ask him.
0: Mm-hmm.
15: They're killing it at Smithson Valley. I love it.
0: They are. It's incredible. But, man, you know, as we get ready for the high school, the realignment, their district now is stupid. I mean, they basically are playing all the Austin schools.
15: Yeah.
0: Oh, yeah, it's awful. I say awful. It's awful for me, and it's all about me, right?
17: Of course.
0: When I'm putting together the high school football schedule, and you want to get a Smithson Valley game in, and you can't, right?
17: Why can't you?
0: Well, because they play a bunch of Austin schools. That's not really good for our audience.
17: Yeah, but it's Smithson Valley. That's okay.
0: It's not, you know, I try to get our games of the week to be, I don't know, interesting for both schools, right?
17: I guess, Minix, you know, if you want to do that, I just, you know, have a good matchup.
0: I was like, all right, man, I can't wait to do Smithson Valley Piper. They don't play, they don't play each other.
17: They don't, huh?
0: No, and like, I know Smithson Valley does have a good game. It's on a Thursday. We only do Friday games. There's a bunch of that. So.
17: Well, there's a lot of good football in San Antonio.
0: Yeah, there is. There is. We're not that far away from high school
17: football. Not at all, man.
0: Not that far away.
17: Yep.
0: Let's do the Headline Blitz.
18: 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Two guys, two opinions, never enough time.
0: You know, there are times where, you know, the old phrase, one man's trash is another man's treasure.
17: Uh-huh.
0: Or I know my mom passed away a couple of months ago, and the estate sale's coming up, and one of the more frustrating things is finding out that, you know, what you think is worth something isn't, and the estate sale's coming up, and one of the more frustrating things is finding out that, you know, what you think is worth something isn't, right? You have no real idea until you

0: 32 NBA Finals had ended up for sale in Oregon for $3.07. Here's Brown.
1: The really key moment for me was I was in my room and I looked at the measurements of the jacket. Wilt Chamberlain being 7'1", the jacket measured 33 inches long, so would have gone down almost to my knees. I looked at it and it matched up.
0: Smart kid, when Brown posted his discovery online, Sotheby's reached out, helped with the forensic investigation, matching the stitches on the jacket to old pictures of it, and then put it up for auction. And that $3 thrift store find just sold for nearly $90,000, putting the jacket into the pantheon of bargain finds, including a Declaration of Independence copy found at a flea market, and this 1,000-year-old Chinese bowl sold at a garage sale, both worth millions, by the way. As for Brown, he says he plans to put most of his windfall into savings, but also celebrate by taking what he calls a cheap vacation to Vietnam. Let us know how the thrift stores are.
2: To Vietnam.
3: Hey, Vietnam's an incredible place
2: I'm
3: now.
2: Sure it is, but I've never thought about saying, hey, honey, let's go to Vietnam on vacation.
3: I was that way until I was working with Dat Nguyen, and he was telling me about the development over there. And
2: I'm sure it's great.
3: It's become that kind of place. Yeah, incredible. But, you know, he was probably measuring that thing, trying to get it ready for eBay, and realized, well, this thing is really big.
2: Somebody really tall wore this.
3: Yeah. $90,000.
2: Yeah, I want to be happy for this 19-year-old kid, but I hate him. I hate him.
3: Yeah, I got to go back and think about everything that we're about to put up for sale in the estate sale.
2: Does mom
3: have a vase that could? I mean, because, you know, it's like, oh, this could be worth something in the estate sale. It's like $7. What?
2: Wow.
3: Huh.
4: Yeah. Want to go Goodwill this weekend?
2: Yeah, maybe so, huh?
3: Yeah, probably not.
2: Well, why not? $3 turns into 90,000.
3: You know, that's
2: I can't even do that in Vegas.
3: If you're
4: yeah, it's the other way.
3: Yeah.
2: Yeah, turn 90 into 3, yes.
3: Over time, it probably that math works.
2: Probably does.
3: You know, 40 years of going to Vegas, that's probably about the way the math is working. Mm-hmm. 60 million people in North America watched the World Cup final.
2: That's incredible. And that's a Sunday afternoon game that I thought, I don't know. I'd like to ask those 60 million people what they thought about it. I would assume the majority of it folks liked it. I guess it was just kind
3: of. It was 60 million in North America. They were probably like you. Well, I had a good nap.
2: and it was still on, and that's how they get counted on the meter.
3: Yep.
2: I don't know. Look, I'm happy about that. I really am. I'm thrilled that the World Cup was such a success here in the United States, Canada, and Mexico. And I think it's great. And I love how all the people from all the other countries loved coming to the United States, especially Texas. And overall, it was a huge success. And I think the United States and everybody that put that on ought to be applauded.
3: Again, everything great. World Cup was awesome. And now we're just ready for football season.
2: Yes.
3: You would think that the WNBA would try to capitalize on, they've got this window right now where unless your baseball team is in it, you've checked out on baseball, right?
2: Yeah.
3: So the WNBA could capitalize. Yet, I don't know, their leadership is just piss poor. I mean, that whole thing with Dan Patrick a couple of weeks ago. And now the Players Association has banned the licensing of the finger point thing that Sophie was doing. Dude, have some fun. Make people watch.
2: There have been memes of that thing all over the place.
3: Cash in.
2: And you know what? Sophia Cunningham has found a niche.
3: Yep.
2: I mean, look, because she comes off the bench. She's not a starter. But she's found a niche. Number one being Caitlin Clark's protector in a lot of ways. But she's just kind of that villain now, and she's out there, she's doing what she can, and really making a name for herself, not because of her basketball prowess necessarily, but because of all the stuff that she does off the air. And there's that too, which she's easy to look at.
3: Mm-hmm.
2: So but all of that, and so yeah, I agree with this. Why not celebrate stuff like that? because everybody else is, and maybe you'll get more people to watch your product.
3: Well,

0: And you think about the finger point. If you're driving down the road and you see a bear on top of a power line, what are you going to do? You're going to be pointing.
1: Yes.
0: What the? And that actually happened.
2: I know. I'm on Highway 56.
3: Were you calling about a bear?
2: Yes.
4: Yeah.
3: Yes. It's on the power pole.
2: Yeah, it's alive.
3: Yes, yes. Just leave it.
2: Okay.
5: Just well,
0: I'm not going to get it.
3: I already called the Game and Fish, and they said there's nothing that they could do. They could go and shoot it, like, tranquilize it to get it down, but it's going to end up, if they do that, then it's going to fall and could hurt itself. So
1: Yeah. Just leave it alone.
0: Let's call the Game and Fish.
1: I'm halfway up the pole right now, lady. What do you want me to do?
0: Yeah, I'm not going to get it. I'm calling you so you can. Well, I call Game and Fish. They could shoot it, but then it'd fall and hurt itself.
1: You know, I don't know. I've seen this before, and I don't know where this was or how big the county was or the people that are there. But I always said they have those big tarps where you get about, I don't know, 20 guys around that holding that thing.
0: It's a bear.
1: And you you tranquilize it to the bear and it falls on the tarp so it doesn't hurt itself.
0: Uh-huh.
1: And then you let it go. So obviously somewhere where there's bears.
0: You've seen this in a movie, huh?
1: No. Yeah, I've seen it before. It wasn't as big. This bear was pretty big.
0: And it got up there. It can figure out how to get down. It will get down when it gets hungry.
1: No, dude, that bear's not coming out. He was screwed. He was like, I don't know what the hell I did or how I got myself into this situation.
0: I mean, the fire truck isn't going to put a ladder up. I guess they could just put a ladder up there and then leave the truck, see how long it takes them to figure that out.
1: Why?
6: Put a pot of honey at the bottom?
1: Well, but you worry about the bear touching something he shouldn't touch. Yes.
0: And then you're without power? No AC?
1: And then the bear's going to fall anyway, and he's going to be...
6: Joe's going to have a trampoline underneath
1: him.
0: You're not getting 20 guys, even if you dart the thing and hope it... And you're hoping that it passes out. That's the problem. You're hoping that it passes out before it hits the ground.
1: Well, why wouldn't it? And what's he going to do?
0: What do you mean?
1: I mean, if he's got a tranquilizer dart in him, he's not going to do anything.
0: I mean, if it doesn't take right away.
1: If it doesn't take.
0: I don't know how that works.
1: Coming from the veterinarian expert over there,
0: I mean,
1: he's gone from soccer to animal doctory.
0: Have you not seen people get, two or three darts before they finally stop?
1: I mean, we see that in movies. Not. Yeah,
0: you know,
1: movies.
0: You got the taser gun. Oh, crap. I don't know. It's a bear.
1: Save the bear. Poor guy. I mean, look miserable up there.
0: Again, he was scared. It was a scared bear.
1: Well, was something chasing him?
0: It was probably chasing something. Maybe he saw a bird up there and thought, maybe he's playful. Hey, here's a pole. What's up there? Let me go find out.
1: Maybe it's a curious bear. 80-year-old pole dancing lady.
0: Oh, God.
1: I saw that video.
0: And talk about needing a tranquilizer.
1: Oh, my God. I hope the bear survives and is okay. But that would be really strange if you're driving down the street and you see a bear on the top of a utility pole. That would be crazy.
0: I already called the Game and Fish.
1: Absolutely.
0: They could shoot it, but it'd fall.
1: Hey, y'all. It was an Aggie takeover at the SEC meetings today. That is coming up here on the Blitz. 94.1 San Antonio Sports Star. I cannot wait to get out to the Golf Club of Texas. Can you imagine how beautiful that golf course looks right now with all the rain we just had? It has got to be just the most pristine golf course in town, without a doubt. Look, it was already that way. It was already lush. It was already just looking great. And then you have all that rain. I can only imagine what it looks like. Got to get out there. Got to play some golf. And you need to do the same thing. Look, the Golf Club of Texas, if you can play tomorrow, you can get out there tomorrow. If you can't play this weekend, but you can play on Monday, guess what? The Golf Club of Texas is open. They're ready for you. They're open 7 days a week. Even though it's going to look like a country club, it's not. It is open to the public 7 days a week. And the service out there, you're going to feel like you're at a country club. 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

0: 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I hope everybody's house just went nuts.
1: Hey, Alexa. What happens when you rupture a testicle?
0: Oh, my gosh.
1: Buzz. I don't know what the medical terms were, but dude last night got hit in the nuts, stayed in, got a hit, then went and had emergency surgery after.
0: Dude, that's a man right there. I'm going to tell you what. You get a ruptured testicle, I'm crying like a baby for days.
1: Dude, I mean, I got to send this to our engineer, Halen, the domer. Now, I haven't seen Halen in a while. I don't know where he's been, what he's been doing. I have no idea. He's not the kind of guy you see every day,
0: no.
1: Right? You only generally look for him if something's broke. He was walking down the hall and was like, hey, I haven't seen you in a while. Man, how's everything with you? Dude, I've got 6 kidney stones. I'm going to have surgery on one. I'm like, all right, man. I'm going to enjoy this kolache. Well, I mean, this is rad. Like, you're just looking for people to tell? So, what, are you looking for sympathy?
0: Well, I guess the fact that he's here with 6 kidney stones,
1: uh-huh.
0: Dude, that's... I'll do a quick story.
1: Oh, here we go.
0: My photographer, Marcus Floyd, he was at the Alamo Dome shooting something and apparently had a kidney stone and it knocked him on his ass.
1: Sure.
0: He couldn't get up. Now, that might have been Marcus just being lazy and didn't want to work that day. I don't know.
1: Well, that
0: but
1: was
0: I'm
1: a
0: just
1: day
0: saying.
1: That ended in Y, right?
0: I'm just saying... No, those things can be extremely painful. So I don't know how
1: sure,
0: the dude
1: it's
0: is,
1: a pebble going through your. Mm-hmm.
0: I don't know how that dude is walking around here if he's got 6 of them floating around.
1: I'm afraid to ask, but if you have to have surgery, how do they do that?
0: Well, I thought they just took a little like a laser and made them explode so they're easier to come out. Because, dude, they come out the your wiener.
1: Well, that's what I'm like, well, if they've got to go in and remove it, then they go in through.
0: I love wieners. Wow.
1: Wow. Marcus just texted, worst pain ever.
0: Yeah.
1: I believe it. I'm going to knock on all the wood. I have never had one of those.
0: Well, I haven't either, knock on wood. You got to drink a lot of water. A lot of times people that drink too much soda, and I don't remember Marcus actually drinking a lot of soda.
1: Yeah,
0: but,
1: well, that's what Halen said. I was like, dude, what caused that? I mean, he's young, and he's dealt with this before.
0: Wow. Yeah, I drink water.
1: Good for Halen.
0: Yeah, drink a lot of water.
1: Mm-hmm.
0: And beer. Beer's the same thing, depending on, you know, what you drink.
1: Well, I mean, that's mostly water.
0: Yeah, I think so.
1: Good enough.
0: Absolutely.
1: Be
0: a lot.
1: Tampa Bay Buccaneers. It's that time of year where you see all the different social media about uniform game. And I thought we were going to get one of the greatest uniform games of the season down in Tampa Bay. And they roll out Baker Mayfield to announce what the Bucs are going to wear.
2: Don't you just hate it when the classics disappear? Like the helmets or the high top cleats? Or maybe the best darn uniform to ever hit the field. Hi, I'm Baker Mayfield. For the 76 jersey, and I'm here to turn those difficult goodbyes into white creamsicle hellos. They say if you love something, set it free. But if it comes back to you, it must be the 76 jersey. So bring yours when the Bucks take on the Chargers December 6th, right here in Tampa Bay. The 76 jersey, backed by popular demand.
1: All right, great video. He's dressed like the 70s, and great. And I'm thinking, all right, that old Buccaneer look, they're playing the Chargers. So all right, the Chargers are on the road. They're going to go with their powder blues.
0: I hope so, would
1: have been the uniform game of the year. Nope. The Los Angeles Chargers, who have a great social media team that would never post about a press conference coming up that isn't. The Chargers might have the best social media team in the NFL. Gold on the road, and it's an old 70s look graphic, but they're going to wear gold jerseys with white pants.
0: Gold.
1: Chargers and Buccaneers. So, yeah, they're going with their yellow jersey and white pants.
0: What the hell?
1: It could have been the powder blue. I mean, because the Chargers do have one of the best-looking uniforms outside of the Dallas Cowboys, and that would have been...
0: The Cowboys uniform is... middle of the pack.
1: Dude, it's classic.
0: Middle of the pack.
1: It's the best out there. It's the most recognizable. But The Chargers have a, I love the Chargers look, except for when they wear yellow pants.
0: I'm happy they're bringing back the creamsicle. Now, they're going to have the Buccaneer guy on the helmet.
1: Yeah.
0: Oh, I love that. With a knife in its mouth.
1: Yeah.
0: Yes.
1: That's the look. And it could have been the powder blue jerseys on the road for the Chargers, but they're going out with the mustard yellow or gold.
0: What the hell? Chargers do better. Right. You know, come on.
1: Yeah.
0: The old lightning bolts that they used to have.
1: Well, it's still there.
0: Well, no, but it used to be cheesy looking. I mean, back in the day, it used to be kind of was a cheesy lightning bolt.
1: Well, I mean, it's modern now, and then they got their number on the helmet.
0: Yeah.
1: You know, they think they're Smith and Valley with a lightning bolt.
0: Come on. But I'm happy the Tampa Bay's doing that, and maybe might make that game interesting.
1: I mean,
0: who knows?
1: December 6th, and I'm looking at the announcement from the Chargers at 10 a.m. Dude, that's noon in America. 10 a.m. out in L.A.
0: 10 a.m. out in L.A. All right. By the way, if you haven't heard, David Jones Garcia has signed a two-way deal with the San Antonio Spurs. There was talk he was going to go to Greece, or at least was being offered a deal in Greece, and so he's not going there. Spurs just made it official a few minutes ago that he has signed a two-way deal with the San Antonio Spurs. And before we leave you hanging with this, I'm not sure that Monty ruptured his testicle or not. AI says he suffered a severe testicular injury during a February 2016 game against the New Orleans Pelicans.
1: He lost a nut. That's ruptured. Whatever it is.
0: Ryan Anderson is the nut taker. His knee inadvertently caught him in the groin area, forcing him to undergo surgery to repair the damage and sideline. So now I don't know this for a fact, but I always thought Manu lost that testicle. But according to AI, maybe it was repaired, and he still has it.
1: I've heard Manu say he gave his left one for this organization.
0: Yes. I don't know. Luckily for Manu,
1: it might just be on the IR forever, but physically still there, just not functional.
0: Luckily for Manu, he already had both his boys,
1: mm-hmm.
0: so there was no issues there.
1: Mm-hmm.
0: So that's good.
1: Real quick on the NBA front.
0: Uh-huh.
1: We know that the Portland Trailblazers got bought by a dude that is being cheap as hell.
0: Yes.
1: And I know that here in San Antonio, we're apparently looking for a new play-by-play man on television.
0: Uh-huh.
1: And our old play-by-play man is looking for a gig. Kevin Calabro tells a Portland Trailblazer in the Oregonian newspaper, at Blazer Freeman, that he is stepping away from his role as the Blazers broadcaster. He's no longer going to call games for Portland. The team and its veteran play-by-play man had been in discussion on a new contract, but he called the offers subprime and has decided to move on. At Blazer Freeman, Joe Freeman says, Kevin made it clear he's not retiring. He's going to have conversations set up next week with NBA teams. Depending on how that goes, he's open to freelancing or even calling college games. Quote, I'm not thinking about retirement. I'm thinking, what's the next project?
0: Well, he doesn't want to work for the Portland Trailblazers.
1: Well, I think he does. He's been with Portland forever.
0: I get it. But
1: apparently the offer was, you've got to be kidding me. I'm not working that cheap.
0: Now, that'd be a pretty good guy to have here in San Antonio.
1: It would, yes.
0: Interesting.
1: And I know somebody looking for a gig.
0: Well, there you go. They just swap places.
1: Maybe. I mean, could you work a trade?
0: I would not wish that on Jacob Toby, though. I'll be honest with you.
1: Except for he needs a gig.
0: Well, I get he needs a gig, but he actually gets paid for.
1: Well, I mean, there's pay involved.
0: Well,
1: there? I'm going to guess that Kevin was making a lot more than Jacob anyway. I don't know that, but... Kevin had been there for a while. It'd be like Bill Land being told, yeah, we'd love to have you back, but, you know, at a subprime rate.
0: Subprime rate. We're going to give you a half a year contract, and we'll renegotiate at the All-Star break.
1: Tell you what, man, we'll give you $50, a couple of upper-level tickets, and a food voucher.
0: Exactly.
1: You in?
0: You know, we laugh, but with that Portland Trailblazer owner.
1: Yeah, he ain't giving up the food voucher.
0: I would not put that past him. He's a cheap SOB, that guy, without a doubt. The Aggies aren't cheap. Not at all. And they took over the SEC media days today. We'll hear from the head coach of the Fighting Texas Aggies, Mike Elko, when we return here on the Blitz on 94.1 San Antonio Sports Star.
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10: Finally, the SEC media days have some teams worth talking about.
1: What does that mean?
10: Well, I mean, you know, you're talking about Kentucky, and you're talking about, I don't know, what these other schools that don't matter.
1: Well, before we get to A&M, let's talk a little Florida Gators.
10: Florida Gators?
1: Well, Nick Saban.
11: Ah. Let me just say one thing to you, John. I'm a Florida resident now, and down there amongst the Gators, and Governor DeSantis is a good friend. You took our former president, Stuart Bell, who's now a Gator, and I want you to know I'm kind of a semi-Gator. So if you don't get your I'm going to be in the middle of it.
10: Let's go.
11: I just want you to know that.
12: You didn't need any more pressure, did
13: you? Actually, Coach, I really appreciate you saying that.
1: Yeah, a semi-Gator. Yeah, John Summerall, the new coach at Florida.
10: Yeah,
1: Nick Saban, get your, he said, poop together.
10: Yeah,
1: or I'm going to be in a, you know, he name drops the governor and all. You know what I mean? And imagine like DeBoer's, you know, given his media availability, and Saban's in there taking notes. That's just got to be odd, doesn't it?
10: Well, sure, it's got to be, and especially a new head coach like that. Now that Saban lives in Florida. Those guys might be want to look over their back. There might be an opening at Florida State, by the way, after this year.
1: I mean, look, Nick Saban isn't going to coach again.
10: No, of course
1: not. But it's to have that level of influence. It's one thing, all right, you're a Florida resident. It's understandable if you're Kalen DeBoer, you replaced a living legend, right, who could still probably be doing the job, unlike when you replace a legend that can't continue to do the job. It's a little bit different. But to have that guy in the room taking notes while you're talking about how you got embarrassed in the playoff, or you didn't live up to expectation, or now you're a young coach and Nick Saban is, get your stuff together.
10: Yeah.
1: And I love that Nick, even though he's on television, and he knows he's on television, he does not give a damn.
10: Well,
1: if McAfee can say it, so can I.

0: guy.
1: Look, Saban swings a pretty big one when it comes to football and what's going on around there. So I think he can do whatever he wants. I mean, it's kind of like the LeBron James situation. He's just a...
0: It's not like the LeBron James situation.
1: No, it is that, because he's obviously swinging a bigger one than Adam Silver. We'll talk about that later.
0: Fair. Mike Elko was on the podium today. And look, it is kind of interesting because this could be a really good year for Texas A&M. They were a playoff team a year ago. Nobody's picking them to win the SEC. They're kind of all over the place on record projections, right? Which honestly is where you'd want to be, right? The expectations aren't too high,
1: right?
0: That you've got to live up to them but you should be able to exceed the expectations. Mm-hmm. But it's all, it's more than middle of the road or mediocre. They're kind of, I guess, tier two level expectations because of quarterback play. And that's something that Elko has been battling with Marcel Reed forever, that, you know, Reed really isn't that good of a quarterback. That's kind of the narrative.
2: Yeah, no, I think the narrative around Marcel has been pretty fair. I think he's evolved into a dual-threat quarterback. I think a lot of people recognize that. I think at his highs, he's an elite quarterback. I think he knows he's got to play at that consistent level, and that's not just him. That's us as an offense. That's blocking, that's running, that's catching, that's everything. And I think we know if we can play at his best consistently, he has an opportunity to hit a really, really high ceiling. And so I think last year there was a narrative that he couldn't throw. I thought that was a little bit unjust. I think this year, I think people have recognized what he's capable of now.
1: I think Marcel Reed is a very talented athlete. I don't think there's any question about that. Nobody can even debate that. But he is extremely inconsistent. And I think that's got to change this year if the Aggies are going to do anything. There are some plays that he makes and your mouth drops. It's like, wow, that was incredible. And then there's some that go, oh my gosh, what was that? And it's one of those things. If he can become a more consistent quarterback, this Aggie football team can make some noise this year.
0: Well, and again, when you think about A&M and where they could end up finishing, and again, you know, Marcel Reed has had his moments. But you're right, the inconsistent play. But isn't that, I'm going to say all quarterbacks. I mean, he's not Trinity Chambliss. He's not our arch, right? But Elko has done such a great job recruiting. You think about the complete team that is around him, you know, and Reuben Owens at running back and the run game that they have. And, you know, obviously the defense that they have is, it's not wrecking crew level. I don't know that will ever be, but really good. They got some holes that seemingly they have filled, but this should be a really good year for Texas A&M. And again, they were a playoff team a year ago. A funny question and a better answer, I think, for Mike Elko, because somebody said, how do you keep those guys hungry after last year's success?
2: I show them our trophy case, and it's empty. And I think they're all very aware of that. And so, I think, listen, we live in a lot of worlds, and so we're obviously happy with the things that we accomplished. We're happy with the direction of our program. But it's also not lost on us that we haven't won the hardware that we're searching for. And so, that gets us into a mindset of growth and getting back to work to go finish this thing a little bit better than we did last year and put ourselves in a better position maybe to compete for some trophies.
1: Yeah, what a great way to handle that. And what a great way to answer that question. That was perfect. I mean, he could have gone on and on and about this or that. And he's like, hey, we got an empty trophy case. And that's their motivation. That's what keeps them hungry, because there's nothing in there. And we'd like to put a trophy or two or three in that trophy case. And so, look, Mike Elko was a great hire for Texas A&M. And at the time, we all were kind of rooting for Jeff Traylor or maybe somebody else. But when they hire Elko and he comes in there and he has just changed that culture and everything else about that football team and done a great job. And to me, that was the absolute perfect answer.
0: When you think, though, because Texas A&M, and let me pull it up real quick, their schedule, they've got a brutal road. road schedule, if
1: yeah,
0: I recall.
1: They do.
0: Aren't they at Bama and at LSU?
1: Yes, they are.
0: But they do host Texas this year.
1: Uh-huh.
0: That game last year that knocked them out of the SEC championship game was up in Austin, if I remember correctly.
1: Yes.
0: Yet they still made the playoffs, but they could have ended up in the SEC championship game. And they do have a really tough home game September 12th against Arizona State. They are at LSU. They host Arkansas. They're at Missouri. They got the Citadel in mid-October.
1: They are
0: at Alabama, at South Carolina. Tennessee is a home game.
1: At Oklahoma.
0: At Oklahoma. And then, of course, the Texas game November 27th will be up in College Station.
1: That's going to be a rocking time at College Station. Always is. But a lot of work to do for both of the teams. The Texas schedule is not easy either. So both of those teams have to go through the gauntlet before they meet up on November 27th, and we'll see where the chips fly. If I recall in that preseason rankings of the SEC that we talked about earlier this week, Jason, I think Texas A&M was right there at number three behind Georgia and Texas.
0: Yeah, I want to say you're right, and Phil Steele, when we had him on, had the Aggies fifth in the SEC. And I think some of that is just questions at the quarterback position, but probably, too, some of those road games. And I'd have to go get my Dave Campbell's Texas Football Magazine to see what they say. But, you know, that A&M is three might probably be the highest I've seen them ranked, and five or six is kind of about average, right? Will they win a game they're not expected to win? Can they... You know, and again, LSU is expected to be good with Lane Kiffin, but it's his first year. Although, man, the transfer portal has been worked extremely well by Lane. So we'll see ultimately how good. But can they go in and get a win at LSU? Can they go in and get a win at Oklahoma? Which, again, what OU team is going to show up this year? Or going into Alabama, they've got to be able to get one of those huge road wins, one of the three. I mean, we know they're not going to win all three, or you'd be, I mean, as we sit here in the middle of July, nobody's going to say they're going to win all three or have an undefeated season. But if they can get one of those three brutal road games, go win one of those, they're going to have a chance to be in the SEC championship game.
1: Sure. And again, you know, we can sit here and speculate. We can sit here and say what we think is going to happen, who's talented, who's not. At Georgia, Texas, they're always going to be. Georgia, certainly. And they're going to be in the mix. It just comes down to a lot of things. And I think for Texas A&M, it is Marcell Reed. I think he's the key to that football team. If he can play more consistent football this year, then I think you're absolutely right. They can make some noise and be there at the end. It's all Marcell Reed, though. If he continues to play inconsistent football the way he has, then they don't have a chance. And so I just think that's the way it's got to go, and it's all about the quarterback in that situation. So interesting stuff, but it is fun. Sark will talk tomorrow.
0: Mm-hmm.
1: We got coaches galore tomorrow.
0: Oh, we do. I mean, because SEC Media Day is going on. The American Media Days, they're down in Florida. Jeff Traylor will be on the Blitz tomorrow at 2:30, if I remember correctly.
1: I believe that is correct.
0: Clinton Killow, the head coach at UIW, is going to be in studio with us about this time tomorrow at 3:35.
1: Correct. And then Sarkisian is talking at the SEC Media Day, so obviously we'll hear from him as well. And so lots of football talk coming up on the Blitz tomorrow. I love that.
0: That time of year?
1: Absolutely. That is outstanding. The Dallas Cowboys, everybody's got high hopes for the Cowboys. And you wonder, with an article that came out today in the Dallas Morning News, Jason, are they suffering from rich people problems all of a sudden, the Dallas Cowboys? I'll explain that.
0: It's July.
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1: San Antonio Spurs today announced that they have re-signed David Jones Garcia to a two-way contract. Jones Garcia appeared in 11 games for the Spurs last season, averaging just under 3 points, one rebound, and one assist in 6.2 minutes. And big news for Victor Wembanyama, he gets the cover of NBA 2K27. He joins Caitlin Clark and Derrick Rose as this year's cover athletes.
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17: Hump day!
1: Happy hump day, everybody! Hope you're having a good one. I'm Joe Reinagle. He's Jason Minnix. This is The Blitz on 94.1 San Antonio Sports Star. Happy to have you along on this Wednesday afternoon, better known as hump day.
0: Hump day.
1: Yes.
0: Hump day. It's Aussie day.
1: Aussie day.
0: We should
1: yes.
0: really be playing more Aussie today pledge.
1: Well.
0: Send an email.
1: I actually agree with that because it's been 1 year since Aussie passed.
0: Mm-hmm.
1: Wow.
0: Which is, I mean, you talk about a legend that went till the very end. And we say this about old rock, like AC/DC. I can't wait for Friday night. AC/DC in the Alamo Dome. I've never seen AC/DC. And everything that I've heard about this tour, they're still bringing it, right? Even at their age.
1: Uh-huh.
0: Right? But you think about, like, these musicians, when they quit touring, they die, right?
1: Yes, so they do.
0: You go to the very end. Ozzy went till the very end. I mean, he had that big festival, and you know, he was there, and a couple weeks later, he was gone. It's hard to imagine. It's been a year.
1: Well, it really is, and he was one of those guys that just, you know, obviously different, but made his mark for sure in rock and roll and just a character, that's for sure. I don't know how else to describe the guy.
0: Unique,
1: extremely.
0: But talented. I mean, his music, his style of music, his writing, all of it. And Black Sabbath played their final show in San Antonio, which is kind of cool when you think about it. And their tour was called The End, and this was the final stop in North America. They played here at the what was then the SBC Center, I believe, and it's pretty cool. And being at that show, you wondered, well, Ozzy can't be around much longer. But then again, you wondered, with all the crap that guy did during his life, would he ever actually die?
1: Yeah, no kidding, right? He may have lasted longer than everybody thought he would.
0: I mean, we're all, I think, a little surprised that Keith Richards is still with us.
1: Well, no kidding.
0: I mean,
1: right.
0: There's a couple like that. You go, how is that dude still alive?
1: Well, I don't know. Is he? I'm not sure that he is.
0: Man, I know I've shared this story before, but 1994. I'm working at KZEP 104 when it was a classic rock station. And the night before the Stones were playing at the Alamo Dome, Keith was supposed to go do an interview with C.J. Cruz, who was the 7 to midnight host. And he no-showed. She was pissed.
1: Of course.
0: About 3 o'clock in the morning, the studios for KZEP were downtown off of 9th Street over there by the bridge, just off of Broadway. Not the best neighborhood, if you know what I mean. So there were cameras on the parking lot and on the front door. About 3 o'clock in the morning, a limousine pulls into the studio or into the parking lot, and six lovely ladies get out of the limo and Keith. And so I call Chris Winston, who is the program director. I'm like, Chris, Keith is here. It's like, it's 3 in the morning. What do I do? And I'm brand new in the business, right? I've got less than 2 years. He's like, interview him. Have fun. It's 3 o'clock in the morning. So he comes in, and dude is not coherent at all. Not at all.
1: Nor should he be at 3 o'clock in the morning.
0: And with the lovely ladies that were with him were very coherent. But as soon as we started the interview, man, dude was on. Right, like the switch was flipped. He was on. Interview's over, and the switch was off. He was incoherent. But my first real big celebrity kind of deal, right? Him and Dennis Rodman. So the next night at the concert, I'm thinking me and Keith know each other now, right? Because we spent 20 minutes
1: together.
0: Oh,
1: yeah, yeah.
0: And back then, kids, you would be at the show, and there was somebody like me that would write down the songs in order, and as the concert is over, you call the radio station and you tell them the list is so they would play the songs in order for everybody leaving the show. So I'm backstage and there's Keith. And hey, Keith, and that dude had no idea
1: who
0: I was.
1: No clue
0: who
1: you were.
0: None.
1: Probably didn't even remember being at the radio
0: station.
1: Not
0: at all. I was crushed at the time, honestly. It was like, you've got to be. Yeah. Hey, Keith. Yeah, nothing. No idea.
1: I just wonder how CJ felt about you doing the interview.
0: I mean, she got over it.
1: She got over it?
0: I mean, yeah.
1: I know CJ.
0: Yeah.
1: Yeah. Yeah. All right.
0: It happens.
1: It does.
0: It happens.
1: Hey, what are you going to do? He's a rock star. You know, that's what happens. They make their own rules.
0: That's what happens.
1: Absolutely. Man, it's crazy how I was never stood up like that, I don't think. But just fortunate both of us have just to be able to interview the people that we've been able to interview throughout our careers. And you know, people ask me all the time, who's your favorite? And I don't know.
0: Okay, it's Kobe Bryant.
1: Well,
0: for you, it's Kobe Bryant. Well, I'll answer for you. It's Kobe freaking Bryant. And the fact that Kobe knows you by name, recognition, how's your, all of that. It's Kobe Bryant.
1: Well, perhaps. I guess it is. I mean, but Kobe, I mean, it almost got to the point where, you know,
0: quit calling me.
1: Interviewing that guy was like, you know, easy. But I think the most intimidated I ever was, honestly, was Michael Jordan,
0: yeah.
1: I have to say. I mean, that was probably, I mean, you're sitting there interviewing one of the greatest players to ever play the game of basketball. And I don't know, I interviewed Roger Staubach one time, and not when he was playing, obviously, but and that was kind of intimidating. And so, you know, you some of these big stars that you grow up watching or that you idolize as a fan of the games, and it's just it's crazy. And we've been really fortunate, both of us, in this business to be able to do some of the things we've done.
0: And again, you create relationships but they're still you idolize. Troy Aikman for me is that way.
1: Sure, yeah.
0: And Roger Staubach. And I'll tell you, Roger, and thanks to USAA and our relationship with USAA and going to the Army-Navy game, I've been very fortunate to have interviewed Roger many times. I still will get nervous. But what freaks me out is his memory is either better than everybody on the planet or his team is really good at prepping him. But when a guy like Roger walks up and, Jason, how you doing? How's Joanna?
1: Yeah,
0: how's Erica doing? And it's like, dude, how do you know? You know, because when you're – before you do the interview like that, and that's one of the great things, and you learn this in radio versus TV, is it is long form, and you get time before and after to just kind of BS with them and get to know them.
1: Yeah, yeah.
0: And then you go to events that they're at, and the conversations are casual, where TV, you see one or two questions, it's pretty quick, and then they're moving on to the next. So the fact that Roger will come up and know your name and remember different things about you, or the various co-hosts that I've had in time, is like, oh, man, where's Dat? Or Dat's still flipping chickens up there in Fort Worth, haven't seen him in a while, because that's what Dat would always say. I'm up here flipping chickens with his job at Chick-fil-A, and Roger always remembers that. It's crazy.
1: Well, and that's cool. And that's, you know, not everybody can do that.
0: No.
1: And Roger can. And Marcus Floyd just reminded me that Joe Montana stood us up one time. We were supposed to interview Joe Montana. Uh-uh. And we waited a long time for that guy. And he stood us up. And if I recall, and Marcus can probably help me refresh my memory here, but we asked I think we chased him down the hall, as a matter of fact. He walked away from us.
0: Well, no wonder.
1: No. This was after we waited for him for a long time. And it's fuzzy a little bit, but he was the one guy that stood us up. And I was excited about that interview. I think Marcus was too.
0: It's Joe Montana.
1: So, yeah.
0: It's crazy. I think you and I, the only time we've been stood up was by a big DJ named The Diplo.
1: Diplo!
0: We were in Los Angeles, Super Bowl Radio Row, and neither one of us give a damn about some DJ, but it's some big-time dude named The Diplo.
1: He was Diplo, playing right. Or something,
0: yeah,
1: right?
0: Yeah, but my kid is in DJing, and she still actually writes for a website, so she can go to all these festivals for free. You know what I mean? But she had us prepared for this interview with the Diplo. And so I was pissed because I actually put effort into that one, and so did you, learning it.
1: We had to.
0: And he walks up, or he was probably, I don't know, 20 feet from us, but he was hungry. And so he was going to go try to eat lunch before the interview. And this handler was like, hey, can we? And it was like, no, dude, I mean, our schedule's set. We're either doing this now or we're not. And that dude chose chicken fingers over us.
1: Well,
0: screw that guy.
1: Yeah.

0: burgers that they have up there in the room.
1: How many times have we eaten those damn chicken wings at the Super Bowl?
0: Every day for a week.
1: It's crazy.
0: And thank
1: stuff.
0: God they've got them, because
1: that's all there is.
0: That's all there is. And those little Ike's sandwiches that will show up randomly Thursday or Friday.
1: The life of media, folks. It's not always glamorous.
0: No.
1: I can tell you that.
0: Yeah, but
1: that
0: screw the Diplo.
1: Yeah. Yeah, screw that, dude.
0: Remember the next year they were like, you want the Diplo? No.
1: I do remember that. Yeah. We said, no, we're good.
0: Oh, come on.
1: Nope. Screw you.
0: Yeah.
1: We're done.
0: You're dead to me.
1: Yeah, it's exactly right.
0: We should have scheduled them and said, sorry, man, we've got a chicken tender to interview.
1: Yeah.
0: We'll do that next year.
1: Is that him?
0: I'd rather hear Ozzy.
1: No kidding.
0: Yeah, play Ozzy instead.
1: I'd rather hear anything.
0: Than damn Diplo.
1: Diplo. Is he still popular, going strong, that guy?
0: Yeah, that dude's massive.
1: All right,
0: we should actually get to know him, but we're not.
1: No, I don't care about him.
0: Yeah.
1: What the hell?
0: Exactly.
1: We'd take a poll. Does anybody want to hear Diplo? I guarantee it'd be 100 to nothing.
0: Well, I guarantee you're wrong. John Dyer's asking me on Twitter, please tell me you have the Keith interview audio. Unfortunately, no. And I'm really upset about several of my early days because who knew things, right? So back then, everything is on cassette tapes. And I had it. I've played it for many people back in the 90s, and it was part of my demo reel, actually, when you're trying to get hired places. But it was on a cassette tape, and this was before cameras, and I had no idea, or cell phones and cell phone cameras, and I had no idea, so there's no photo. There are a lot of people that have heard the audio, but all my cassettes, because I'm an idiot, they were stored, and we moved, and it's a big old box of cassettes, and you wonder if you're ever going to go through them. Like some of my old Willie interviews and stuff like that when I was at 92.1 in New Braunfels, or like early days with Randy Rogers and Cross Canadian Ragweed and Pat Green and Corey. Wow. All those tapes melted in the attic.
1: They melted.
0: You go try to play them and.
1: Are there cassette players around somewhere that you can play those?
0: I'm sure we could find a cassette player.
1: Yes, my goodness.
0: You know, later things were burned onto CDs, but I don't even know how you play a CD anymore.
1: I'm not sure how you do that
0: from
1: either.
0: The old days. Kind of sucks. I wish I still had that, to be honest with you, John.
2: I actually got a CD player.
0: You have a CD player?
2: Yeah, remember? Oh. That's how we got the Ego song. Yeah.
1: Oh, that's right.
0: That's right.
1: Yeah.
0: We found one. It's on a shelf in the back room of why don't we just throw this stuff away? Because we might need it one day.
1: Well, that's it. You never know. We had at Ken's TV, they still had a reel-to-reel machine.
0: Mm-hmm.
1: You remember those tapes? They didn't look like 8-tracks, but they were bigger than that.
0: Uh-huh.
1: So carts. There was one machine that they've kept there. I'm assuming it's still there. Just in case, because back in the vault, if you need something from the 70s or 80s, that's how you had to get it.
0: Well, that's it. And there for a long time, they were called DATs, digital audio tape. They, mm-hmm. they were these fancy, high quality, but you would take your demo reels, if you will, and because that's how you used to get jobs. You would send a CD or a cassette tape in the mail with like 3 or 5 minutes of stuff, right? And all my cassettes. But you talk about a depressing day when you play that one. Nope, that doesn't work anymore. That one doesn't work anymore. And I will tell you.
1: That one works.
0: Yeah, that's depressing as hell.
2: That sounds like it was in your attic.
0: That's my Keith Richards interview.
1: There it is right there.
0: A little incoherent.
1: Yes.
0: Okay.
1: Exactly right.
0: I mean, yeah, all of it.
1: Funny stuff.
0: All
1: man.
0: Of it. But yeah, I mean, it. And I can tell you, like, my old co-host in New Braunfels, Jody Lisk, when she passed, you know, the family was like, do you have anything that we can put together? And no, it's all, it pisses you off.
1: Yeah, it does. And would y'all do a morning show?
0: Yeah, for 8 years.
1: Oh, wow.
0: Yeah.
1: Oh, interesting. Memory lane. It's always nice to walk down that occasionally. A lot of good stuff we've been able to do, that is for sure. When we come back, I want to, I want my head to explode. Can we do that?
0: Sure. We all want your head to explode.
1: LeBron James.
0: Here we go.
1: Has said something that just really irritates the hell out of me. We'll tell you what that is when we return here on The Blitz on 94. 94-

0: deserved that.
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1: Dude, this is crazy. Check out our San Antonio Sports Star YouTube page. Just saw this. Joey Fernandez. Joe's time on KTFM 102.7 morning show was epic. I didn't think anybody would remember that. That was a long time ago, Joey. I appreciate that. That was a lot of fun.
16: You think of it because that show, because you were doing it with Drex, right?
1: Drex.
16: You weren't a part with Joe Nasty, right?
1: No. It was Drex.
16: It was just all Drex.
1: Because
16: I know you and I both worked here in the early 90s. Joe Nasty, Mark Allen, Cindy Casiano were the morning show on KTFM 102.7.
1: Yeah.
16: And then when Joe Nasty left,
1: was it Drex that came in?
16: I think there was somebody, and then it was Drex and Miss Ree.
1: Well, it was Sonny Melendrez, wasn't it?
16: No, I think Nasty replaced Sonny.
1: Okay.
16: Because Sonny went over to Tragic 105 right after that.
1: Okay.
16: For a gazillion dollars.
1: I started here in 1994 is when my first year. I worked here from 94 to 97.
16: Yeah, see, I was 93 to late 94 before I went to Ken's.
1: Yeah.
16: Went over to Ken's. And in between there, I had weekend gigs at K's Up, and Randy Carroll offered me $1 more an hour to leave K's Up to go to KJ97 that 1 year I was doing overnights at KJ, which I realized that extra dollar was basically gas because they used to have their studios in the summer over at Six Flags. And but only from morning until night. So I had to go get all the CDs and the commercials that were all on big carts, load them into the car before my shift, and then had it all set up for Randy's morning show at the time.
1: Well, I tell you what, good memories. I appreciate Joey mentioning that because that was a lot of fun. It was really my first Drex taught me so much about this business and just the entertainment side of it. And so I will always appreciate Drex for that. Roberta Varela, Miss Ree.
16: Yeah.
1: Oh, my goodness. We had quite the crew back in that day.
16: Well, and then you think about Woody and all the different things he did. And, of course, Lyle and Hahn, which used to be on Lyle and Hahn, too.
1: Every Monday and Friday.
16: Uh-huh.
1: From my house.
16: Uh-huh.
1: That was good crazy, times. Too. Really... Really good times.
17: Jason used to be live from his house, too.
1: I used to be.
16: During COVID? Sure. That was a little more recent, not old school memories, but yeah.
17: Felt like a lifetime ago.
16: Oh, the good old days.
1: Yes.
16: Jack Riccardi's the only one that still actually works from home, right? Pags has
1: Joe Pags does, right?
16: I mean, Pags is over on KTSA, which is in our building, but
1: I think he's got his own studio there.
16: And his whole radio and TV studio he's on 300 stations across the country, but he does come into our building to do his podcast. His his podcast studios here.
1: Oh, is that right?
16: You don't know?
1: I did not know that.
16: Joe goes to the bathroom, the kitchen, and the office in this studio.
1: Dude, that's it. I mean, every now and then I'll go see Don Cooper in the KTSA studio, but that's about it.
16: Yeah.
1: I got no reason. And I'll go see Iris in the,
16: when you need a paper
1: area.
16: Clip or
1: well,
16: something.
1: Well, sure, of yeah. course, or just to say hello.
16: Mm-hmm. A lot of people asking about Iris in 103.3 The

0: app.
1: Uh-huh.
0: If you're driving around 281 over by Monarch Trophy, you know, that big digital board, there's a great billboard for 103.3 The App that you might scroll through. Yep, that's Iris. You'll also see a billboard for Robin AJ Without Pants on.
1: Well, yeah, and I'm sorry. I hope you don't have an accident seeing that. That might be disturbing.
0: I mean,
1: there's another one too, isn't it?
0: For Bob FM.
1: Bob FM,
0: yeah.
1: Okay.
0: Yeah. Which is now 102.7.
1: Now, are those up and running?
0: I believe they are up and running.
1: All right.
0: Yeah.
1: So there you go.
0: I don't know when we're getting our billboard.
1: Well, I'm not sure either, but you know.
0: But we have pants on. That's not true. We have shorts on.
1: Yes, we do. Look, that's cool that the station is you know, putting some resources into promotion, advertising.
0: But you're going to see that billboard for 103.3 The App, which is a great station that you guys should listen to every day except between 2 and 6 p.m.
1: You know,
0: exactly. But I do think when you start winning prizes and you have to come to the office to get them, you're going to see that billboard and really hope that you can win.
1: Yeah, absolutely. Yeah,
0: got to go see Iris to get your prize.
1: Well, you know, Iris is she does like a bunch of radio stations throughout the group.
0: She does. Yeah, she's all over the country, but she works in our building.
1: Yeah, she does.
0: She's awesome.
1: One of the nicest people you will ever meet in your entire life.
0: Yep,
1: I promise you, she is. She's great. So I tell you, who's not one of the nicest people you ever meet? LeBron James.
0: Here we go.
1: You know, I this is just kind of it's become a swinging contest between him and the NBA, I think. There is a story out today that Pledge was really happy to send me. It's from Bleacher Report, and it says LeBron is reportedly irritated with Adam Silver pushing him for a decision. This is per Andy Baskin. James Camp, it says, was ready to make an announcement last week, but decided to hold off. Now, I don't know. What do you call that? Just throwing a temper tantrum? You know, between him and Bryson DeChambeau.
0: Yeah.
1: I mean, my goodness, what a couple of babies.
0: Now, again, LeBron has never taken this long to make a decision. Maybe he was ready, but something happened and he changed his mind. Maybe he really is struggling.
1: No, he's not.
0: I'm just saying maybe. I'm not saying I believe it, but maybe. Maybe. And then, of course, you know, all the, you know, for LeBron hadn't said anything. It's all sources. And his agent is doing a lot of talking, a lot of media. And maybe because where he really wants to go, that there isn't really an offer. So where he wanted to go, if he coming into free agency, you would like to go here. But if there's no real offer there, now you're deciding for your second option, and that could be a more difficult decision. Then you had what happened with the Miami Heat last night. Posted a YouTube instance for the LeBron introductory press conference on Monday. And they took it down really quick and said it was an accident. And I'm about 51-49 that was an accident, because I can see how you're getting everything ready and, you actually made that public as opposed to private, because all these teams have stuff ready to go. I promise you, ESPN and every outlet has LeBron photoshopped in the uniform where he's going, so when the announcement does come, boom, it's ready to go. All that work is done. That's not a surprise, I think, to many, that in the media business, there's a lot of work for just in case. There's a gazillion stories and stuff ready to go for when somebody passes away, when they get to a certain level, right? I mean, so, all right, so-and-so, boom, story is up right away with, how they do that? That's because they worked on it in their free time. So I could see how Miami made that kind of mistake. Although it does look like they're hiring for an entire social media department today. So that was a mistake that appears to have cost somebody their gig.
1: Well, which I think tells you, to me, it kind of opens up. They're firing these people. I mean, if that was an honest mistake, and well,
0: it's a mistake that can't happen.
1: Well, I guess.
0: But
1: is it because, I know it started a firestorm. Everybody thinks now LeBron's going to Miami, But, oh, Sham Sharania is just reported out that the Houston Rockets are hiring Chip England, former San Antonio Spurs shooting coach.
0: Well, he's been gone from here a while.
1: As a new assistant coach on Ime Udoka's staff. So,
0: again, relationship with Ime back here.
1: Dude, that guy is he's a genius.
0: He is.
1: When it comes to shooting.
0: That sucks.
1: Yeah, well, it does.
0: That sucks.
1: It's good for Houston, though, however.
0: And that's why it sucks.
1: Well, sure. That's
0: the plunge is exciting.
1: They're still going to suck.
0: Rocket
1: Come on.
0: Fan.
1: Rockets are still going to suck.
0: Oklahoma City.
1: Well.
0: He was in Oklahoma City. Why is he leaving there?
1: I don't know. Maybe Ime Udoka.
0: He taught SGA how to fall down, and so now he's got to go help a Rocket.
1: Well, maybe he got more money. Maybe the Rockets offered him a little more coins. You know, that's the way those things work.
0: Yeah, it is.
1: Dude, that guy is responsible for Tony Parker's shooting revival.
0: Uh-huh.
1: Or, well, Tony couldn't really shoot at the beginning, and then he got with Chip. And, you know, I'll tell you a story I'll never forget because Tony would give Chip a lot of credit. And I'll never forget, I asked to interview Chip England one time and, well, was politely told no.
0: By the Spurs? I'm shocked.
1: We don't let assistants do interviews.
0: Uh-huh. It's so bad.
1: I'll never forget that. Yep. It was crazy.
0: Back to LeBron.
1: Yep.
0: What I do love is one team's social media fumble has led to others. The Winnipeg Jets. have announced their official YouTube channel has LeBron's introductory press conference scheduled for July 27th, and they've got LeBron in it's a hockey jersey. If you don't know, it says La Press Conference. Don't upload this yet. Making fun of them. The Montreal Expos tweeted out, due to unforeseen circumstances, we have postponed our LeBron James introductory press conference indefinitely. So I'm glad other teams are taking shots at the Miami Heat.
1: I love it. It's good, you know, it's good fun for everybody. So, but if this story is true from Bleacher Report, dude, that he's just doing it to irritate Adam Silver now, and that a decision was made.
0: He's irritated that Adam Silver is pushing him to make a decision.
1: You know, and, I mean, hey, LeBron, I got news for you, buddy. The world doesn't revolve around you. Adam Silver's got a job to do as well. So do the Miami Heat. So do the Golden State Warriors.
0: You know,
1: so does Cleveland.
0: And if you're LeBron, you don't give a damn. There is no deadline that I have. There's a start line. You've got to sign, or you're eligible to sign starting now. There's nothing that says you have to sign. Like, free agency doesn't close. It's not like the portal window that you got this many days while the window is open, right?
1: Well, true.
0: I mean, he could take this into December if he wants.
1: Not December.
0: Well, he could.
1: Well, I guess he could, but he's not going to do that. Well, who knows? It's LeBron, and if Adam pisses him off again, you never know.
0: Comment says he's waiting and draws more betting on the book, but it's not like he gets a cut of that. Maybe he's waiting to see if the Kawhi Leonard deal will get resolved, and maybe the day that gets announced, I don't know if he and Kawhi are tight, but you know what? When that is announced, I'll announce and I'll steal all your thunder, Kawhi.
1: Well, I think Brian there on our San Antonio Sports Star YouTube page would like to see Kawhi and LeBron go share a beach somewhere.
2: Can we get the sunk into retirement?
1: Exactly
2: now?
1: Right. Both of those guys just go away. That would be outstanding to see that happen. We'll see what happens. Dude.
0: What? Why?
1: I mean, seriously. It's just what the head on this guy, the ego flying around. It's almost as big as mine. It's crazy.
0: Almost. Almost. Not quite.
1: Not quite.
0: But
1: right.
0: Almost. And I'm proud of you, Joey, for admitting that.
1: Well, I didn't admit it. It was tongue in cheek, obviously.
0: No, that was the most serious thing you've said all day.
1: I'm a nice guy, Minix. Most humble guy you know.
0: It's like Kawhi saying he's a fun guy.
1: Exactly right. We got to take a break. When we come back, there's a list out of the most valuable Dallas Cowboy players going into this season. And a couple of folks on there I'm not sure about. We'll discuss when we continue here on the Blitz on 94.1 San Antonio Sports Star. Want to talk to you, though, about my Kinetico quality water softener. Love this thing. Had it at my house now for about a year, but it didn't take me that long to realize that it's better than anything else I've ever had. 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I know for a fact that it is. 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

0: Wednesday's going exactly how you want it to go. Thanks for spending a little time with us here on the Blitz 94.1 San Antonio Sports Star. I'm Joe, he's Jason, and we appreciate you guys stopping by here, however you're doing that.
1: Certainly do, and I mean, you know, Cowboys season is, well, training camp, they go out next week.
0: Monday.
1: In a week from Monday, August 3rd, the Blitz live in Oxnard for our AA Best Bail Bonds, Dallas Cowboys training camp coverage. Can't wait to get to, what do we have, a heat advisory today? It's going to be over 100.
0: First time, I just got an alert, first time this year we've officially been over 100 degrees here in San Antonio.
1: Yikes. And you think about, so according to my phone, 100 right now with a heat advisory. I'm ready for a hoodie. All the rain we had last week, and this week we're in the heat advisory, which is, I mean, look, it's July, the oven is on, we're used to it, this is why we live here. But I can't wait to get out to California.
0: Oh, it's going to be nice, although I will admit sometimes, Minix, it's cold.
1: In California?
0: Night.
1: Well,
0: yes.
1: That's why you get to wear a hoodie.
0: Well, I know, dude, but it's still cold.
1: But see, and you've been going out to Oxnard for 20-something years, right?
0: Yes, I have. Well, however long the Cowboys have been going
1: out. Exactly.
0: There.
1: I think, they were in Oxnard. Thank God, Thousand Oaks was hot, which is crazy. It's not that far away.
0: It's weird, right?
1: But then, you know, they were here, what, 2009, 10, 11, something like that?
0: Yeah.
1: And then went back to Oxnard. And I was mad when they did that. And then I went to Oxnard and I was like, yeah, I see why they're doing this,
0: mm-hmm.
1: right? And you always forget. And you know, the first couple times you forget how to pack. And now I know how to pack to go. Reinagle still, this won't be that bad. And then you go to the store and you buy stuff.
0: And you have to because, yeah, it does. What's great about it is in the daytime, it's in the high 70s, mid-70s, high 70s.
1: Mid-70s,
0: sometimes.
1: Yeah. And rarely 80.
0: If it gets 80 or above, the people in Oxnard start bitching.
1: Yeah.
0: I mean, it's hot.
1: Yeah,
0: so hot.
1: And you always have the ocean breeze, so it's great. But at night, it's cold.
0: It's cold. It gets down to the 50s
1: cold.
0: With
1: yeah.
0: that ocean breeze.
1: Mm-hmm.
0: But it's fun. It's a lot of fun. And we've been to some places, man. When they had it in Austin, it was hot. Wichita Falls was hell on earth.
1: Yes.
0: I'm just saying. It was
1: that where you had your one-eyed stripper?
0: Yeah, it was literally hell on earth. Yes.
1: Mm-hmm.
0: And so, it's been some places that it's been unbearably hot. But so Oxnard is good, and that's why I don't think Jerry or the Jones family, even when Jerry's not with us anymore, will ever leave that place.
1: Look, and you've got the Rams, you got the Chargers, still obviously a lot of Raider fans and a ton of Cowboy fans. They are never giving up that real estate.
0: No.
1: They will never get it back. The idea, though, in anticipation of this Cowboy season, which is weird because last year, first year of Brian Schottenheimer, it was really felt like the first year there weren't the unrealistic expectations. Cowboy fans seemed realistic, which is very unusual. And it has felt that way for most of this offseason, right? They're not going in as from fans. You know, maybe we're just beat down enough after 30 years. We know better. Although it feels like the media is starting to take a bit of a turn. Are they a legit Super Bowl

0: contender? Are they this? Are they that? Adam Schefter today on his podcast and what he has to say about the Cowboys.
1: Well, here's a team that has enough talent, again, to make a deep playoff run. And everybody knows the Dallas Cowboy defense has been under fire and in question. And what did the Dallas Cowboys do? They went out and they dramatically upgraded their defense, which has to give people hope. It's not just coaches, it's players. There's a new defensive coordinator, Christian Parker, who they hired away from Philadelphia. Christian Parker has learned under Vic Fangio. I think the Cowboys are hoping that he takes just some of Fangio's methods and madness to Dallas. They go out and they draft playmakers at the top of the draft. Caleb Downs to play safety. Malachi Lawrence to rush the passer. They added a safety in free agency, Jalen Thompson, who cannot be overlooked, going to be a factor. New coaches, new players, new look defense. And if this defense is as improved as Dallas thinks, then Dallas becomes dangerous for the 2026 season.
2: Huh.
0: Now here's a guy.
2: Here's a guy. Adam.
0: Who says Adam, they could be dangerous.
2: Adam Schefter's got a unique voice, does he not? It's really
0: like last week when Frank Caliendo went into Sheffy.
2: Yeah.
0: That was funny.
2: He does him well, by the way. Everybody's talking about the Cowboys and everybody's got high expectations except Stephen A. Smith, who just hates the Cowboys anyway.
0: I mean,
2: I think that's more of a stick than anything at this point in time.
0: But when you look at it, and can the defense rise up to be mediocre? Can they get middle of the pack?
2: Rise up to be mediocre, huh?
0: I mean, the bar is what it is.
2: Yes,
0: they can't be a bottom five defense and expect to be in the playoffs.
2: True.
0: And the offense, again, designed to score about 30 points a game, if not more, but there were some games last year where they couldn't get out of their own way. But when you look at the defense, if they can get a stop, and the Cowboys are playing from the lead, and that defense can attack and actually get to the quarterback, get some sacks, create some turnovers, then maybe they can actually get to the playoffs and then do something while they're there.
2: Well, I think they're going to get to the playoffs. I mean, all things considered, I think they're going to win the East. That would not shock me to see the Cowboys win the East. So they'll get into the playoffs. That's where the questions begin. I'm not worried about the Cowboys necessarily in the regular season. I know it's been a couple of years since they made the playoffs, but with the improvements they've made, with the offensive firepower that they have, I fully believe they're going to win the East. It's once they get into the playoffs, can they continue to play that way and not poop the bed, actually? Because that seems to be what they do every time they get into the playoffs. So that's when the rubber meets the road for me. I think they're going to do great in the regular season. I think it's going to be a good year regular season-wise for the Dallas Cowboys. Can they carry it over? And that's the question.
0: You know, and questions in the secondary. Now, I think the Cowboys have one of the best defensive lines in the NFL. That group, which was awful a year ago, now is one of their strengths as a team, but maybe one of the best groups in the league. Now, granted, interior defensive linemen versus your edge guys are different, but I thought it was interesting. Dallas, DLL, All City Dallas, Jesse Holly, he put together a list of what he calls the most valuable Dallas Cowboys. And obviously, Dak Prescott is number one, CeeDee Lamb is two, Tyler Smith is three. Quinnen Williams, DT, is at number four. Then you got Pickens. Caleb Downs at six.
2: I don't understand that, and I know he comes in with a lot of hype, Jason. I get it, but he hasn't played 1 second in the NFL. How in the world do you put him at number six on this list, ahead of a Tyler Booker, an Ezeraku, an Overshown, an Aubrey? I just don't understand that. To me, that was a misstep. And the one misstep in this whole thing.
0: Again, though, but the expectation of where he was drafted.
2: Sure.
0: Comes in seasoned, ready for the NFL. Everything that he was talked about pre-draft as his transition to the league will be seamless because playing at a high level in college, playing for college as long as he did, He's already made a boatload of money. So, you know, making NFL money now isn't changing him. He's used to dealing with big time finances. But what I'm more impressed with looking at the list, and I question, look, a rookie, you want your first round picks to be impact players right away, but we know that it's a 50-50 shot that they're actually going to work out. But on this list, there's 10. You got Brandon Aubrey and four defensive players. And as a Raku, a lot of expectation that he's going to really raise his game because he hasn't been in that position before. Overshown is the same way. You know, if Overshown can stay healthy and play like he did in college and the level that we've all expected him to, and when he's been healthy, he's been great. But, I mean, is he most valuable? I'm going to sound like Ryan Engel. He's got to go prove it. But
2: yes.
0: Let's just go with if healthy, then yeah, he's going to be great. But that's the question mark. The secondary looks improved if they're healthy. And in Overshown, if healthy. And Azaraku has a chance to be that guy. And another one that's on here, Sam Williams has to show up this year.
2: Oh, my God.
0: Now, his contract, he's got to – look, we could all play above that contract. But if he can get back to what he was 2 years ago as a splash player, last year was a down year, but if he can play up to expectation, and that's where I'm really curious to see what Christian Parker is going to do with this group. Because last year was a disaster from coordinator on down.
2: Well, there's no question about it. It was. And this list, the headline of this list is Most Valuable Cowboys. All right? It's not what we hope are going to be valuable Cowboys. It's not anything. And that's why I have a problem. If you want to put Downs at number 10, all right, maybe I can live with that. Look at Tyler Booker is proven. I mean, and you're putting Downs ahead of that guy? Brandon Aubrey, I think most people, he's the highest paid kicker in the National Football League now. I think most people think he's pretty valuable when it comes to kicking field goals and extra. I just don't, that's the only question about this list that I question is Downs at the number six spot. I put him down a little farther if you want to. I just don't see how he's ahead of some of the people that he's ahead of.
0: Well, and it might just be the importance of the position.
2: Well,
0: right?
2: It could be.
0: But, you know, because while they have a great interior defensive front, they got a great interior offensive line, but those are two of the unsexiest position groups in football. Caleb Downs has to come in and be the impact player that he was drafted to be. But I'll also ask you this then. Who would you replace him with? I mean, coming up with 10 of the most valuable Dallas Cowboys. You know, they got the skill guys. I mean, you know, no running back is on that list.
2: No.
0: You know, Terrence Steele isn't on that list.
2: Well, he shouldn't be.
0: Jake Ferguson.
2: He could be on that list.
0: But is he top 10 most valuable?
2: Javonte Williams could be on that list. I just look.
0: I mean, you're not going to put Deron Bland on there, are you?
2: I hope Caleb Downs is that guy. And by every look, every expectation, everything else, he is that guy. But he hasn't played 1 second of NFL football. And I get Ohio State is probably as close as you can get when you're talking about big-time college football. And he was a great player. And, again, this is not a knock on Caleb Downs. It's not. I just don't know how he is ahead of the players that he's ahead of in this particular list. And I would like to ask Jesse Holly how he came to that conclusion. Because there is no explanation for it. The top five I have no issue with whatsoever. And really the only issue I have is with Downs and where he is. And if you want to stick him in at number 10, just because you think or the expectations or whatever else, I'd go for that. So not necessarily replacing him, but I just don't think he should be that high up on this list.
0: Well, and again, I think you got to go prove it. Right?
2: Yes, absolutely.
0: But I think his value when they drafted him is he's going to be a 10 or 12 year star for the Dallas Cowboys. He is Darren Woodson in the making. Those are the expectations.
2: That's what you hope, yes.
0: Yes, those are the expectations. And so depending on how you define value, now he's on the list. Is he going to move up the list? Is he going to move off the list? that's what he's going to go prove this year and in the coming years.
2: We'll see. But it's fun to get these lists, and obviously it is list season still. And I thought that was an interesting list. And look, that's what lists are supposed to do. They start a debate on what you think.
0: Make Joe's head explode. Well,
2: and not necessarily explode. Caleb Downs, big fan. I hope he is the guy. I hope that guy is the guy. And by all intents and purposes, he will be. But right now, he's not. He's not that guy. He hasn't played a second of NFL football. And until he does, well, we just don't know.
0: Here's a guy.
1: Well, here's a team.
2: He and Chris Collinsworth ought to make their own or have their own podcast, for goodness sake.
0: Could you imagine?
2: Oh, my gosh. Here's a guy.
0: Here's a team.
2: Patrick Mahomes, will you marry me? Goodness gracious.
1: Well, here's a team.
2: Yes. Oh, Adam. He didn't get fired. He actually got a raise.
0: Yeah, Tim Tebow got a contract extension yesterday.
2: Tim Tebow got a contract extension.
0: All bad news in Bristol yesterday.
2: Yeah, well, again, sparking debate all over the place.
0: You know, and I know we're up against the time wall. All the people, and I just saw one tweet by a little while ago, every time somebody gets fired at ESPN, McAfee gets more money. keep in mind, that's not McAfee's salary. He doesn't make $60 million a year from a salary. McAfee owns his own show, and they have a lease agreement. And out of that, McAfee pays out of his money, or that money going to the company, or everybody else that's on that staff, from those that you see on camera and everybody working behind it. You know, and so they're leasing the show, but that's McAfee's salary is not $60 million a year. It's good. Don't get me wrong.
2: Sure.
0: But that's what they're paying the company, and then McAfee's company pays everybody else associated with that show.
2: Well, and again, the reason he's on the air, the reason he gets to say whatever the hell he wants to say, including nice, colorful words, is because people...
3: I'm done with the Brock Purdy slander.
2: People are listening. They're watching, and they're watching in record numbers. And so until that is not the case anymore, then, again, I don't blame McAfee for whatever money he makes because, well, he's earning it. He is. And so I have no issue with it. Not at all. We got to take a break because, yes, we are up against that time wall. We'll talk a little more NFL football, a little more Cowboys football, a little more NBA, and all of that as we continue here on the Blitz, 94.1 San Antonio Sports Star. You know what happens when we get to this time of year, and I've already gotten a couple of notifications, it's fantasy football time, or it's getting close to that point in time where you're starting to think about it, maybe organizing your league and all of that stuff, and you might start thinking about where you want to have that fantasy football draft. Well, let me suggest a place to you. It's called Novo Brewery. It would be a perfect place to have a fantasy football draft, just an absolutely perfect place, because they've got everything that you need to have a successful fantasy football draft. You go in there, the food is great. You can munch on all kinds of stuff, everything from wings to sandwiches to burgers. I love the picanha skewers. They are absolutely fantastic, and well, that's my favorite over there. But they've got all kinds of stuff, including all the way up to delicious ribeye steaks. They've got it all. They've got a full bar out there. So any kind of cocktail that you want, they can whip that up for you. They've got craft beer on tap, 60 of them. 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They've got beer in the bottle as well. And they've got that hard kombucha on tap. They've got it all there. Everything that you need, not to mention all the TVs all around. And it's just a great place to think about. 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It is the place that you need to be. 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
19: Hump day!
2: Yeah.
14: It's hard. So, yeah, it's definitely hard.
0: Well, you're almost hopefully off board. It is. You're kind of like that trophy during the World Cup celebration the other day.
2: Absolutely.

0: Hope everybody's having a great day.
1: Baby.
0: Great day. It is hump day. It means we're about to slide into the second half of the week, Thursday.
2: I wasn't sure where you were going with that.
0: Well, you know, everybody's got to slide in. Well, it's your anniversary, Minnick, so
2: yes,
0: you know, I imagine it is a hump day for you.
1: Hump day?
0: Does your wife know this?
2: Oh, yeah.
0: Yes, she does.
2: She might have been late for work today.
0: Oh, okay.
2: It's been a great day.
0: Well, good.
2: I'm
0: happy to hear that.
2: Every day should start that way.
0: I totally agree with that. That's a good way to start the
3: day. Chicks dig the long ball. Chicks dig the sack.
0: What sack is he referring to? Goodness gracious. Happy and that everybody's here. And again, I hope you're having a good day at Minnick's. And congratulations, by the way, on your anniversary.
2: 31 years.
0: That's incredible. So everybody wish Minnick's a happy anniversary. And just say a prayer for his wife because, goodness, she's a saint. An angel walking around here on earth.
2: In all seriousness, I don't want to get in trouble. Why do we all get congratulated on a anniversary? I mean, happy birthday is one thing or whatever. You get congratulated when you get married. But every year it's congratulations, you survived. Right? Huh. It feels like you've done it. You made it another year without getting killed.
0: Look, I think most people will agree with this, whether you've been married for as long as you have or several times like I have. So, marriage is hard. I mean, it's not the easiest thing in the world, you know? And it's not. And you and Joanna obviously have you've struggled at times, you've argued at times, you've been mad at each other, but yeah, that happens. You get over it and you you move on.
2: But again though, you congratulate somebody when they you win an award or you graduate something. But every year you get congratulated on an anniversary. You know, we don't congratulate people at Christmas. You don't we've made it to another Thanksgiving. You know, you win a game, you get congratulated. I don't know what you would, how you say, celebrate, but it is kind of weird that it's just all congratulations. And then it's all, man, your wife must be a saint. You know, nobody ever says to a guy, man, I don't know how you deal with that. You know what I mean?
1: We're around you all day.
0: I don't know, Minnick's. I've gotten that a time or two.
2: What's that?
0: How did you do that? I'm just saying. Tooting my own horn here, but I'm just saying.
2: No, and I know what you speak of.
0: Okay.
2: I
0: think you've even said that a time or two. I'm just saying.
2: I mean, it took you a while to
1: cherry one.
0: I'm sorry.
1: Is it the buck cherry one?
0: Yes.
2: His first one was great. He was an idiot.
0: Yes, I was an idiot, yes.
2: His second one,
0: that's all you need to say. That says it all right there.
2: I don't know how, if you, I mean, I've, you know that my wife likes everybody. Joe met my wife when she was still in the one-night stand stage and didn't know my real name.
0: Yeah, true.
2: And we used to play football every Sunday morning. And as I did overnights, Joe would come to the apartment and wake me up and, hey, let's go play. And she answered the door, right? And my wife likes everybody. For about 17 years, we didn't do anything as couple friends.
0: No.
2: Right?
0: Now, when we were
2: traveling for work when he was still at Ken's and, wherever that was, we had a great time.
0: Sure.
2: Or
0: sure.
2: Fantasy football guys. We never did things as couples. So it's not me. But if my wife doesn't like you, it's you.
0: Yeah, it is.
2: There's very few people on this planet my wife does not like or can't figure out how to get along with.
0: So that's kind of where we're at now. not saying, well, I'm very happy now. I've got
2: happy we're friends again.
0: Yes.
2: Yes.
0: It's funny. My brother says the same thing. I mean, it's crazy.
2: 17 years, though, man. It took you a while.
0: Long time.
2: Now,
0: I know.
2: Granted, it's there are reasons to get
0: for
2: it.
0: That.
2: Yeah, it's
0: it'll,
2: tough to
0: it,
2: get out.
0: It'll be in the
2: yeah.
0: book.
2: Yeah. Well, that's going to be the only chapter anybody's going to want to read.
0: Yeah, exactly. Boy, that may take a few chapters to explain. Having said all of that, I'm happy that, my brother and his beautiful wife celebrated 30-something. I can't remember exactly what it is. But so to make it that long, man, that deserves a congratulations.
2: It does. And you talk about saints and, it's funny.
0: Brother and his beautiful wife celebrated 30-something. I can't remember exactly what it is. But so.

0: Oh, wow.
1: And as Carson tells me on text, 33 for me now. And you talk about bets with this last a year.
0: Wow.
1: Now, Michelle deserves all the congratulations in the world for putting up with Brian Carson for 33 years.
0: Wow.
1: Good Lord.
0: Well, there you see that. There you go. Because I don't know, where women have their quirks, it's like, I don't know, guys are just kind of stupid sometimes. And
1: don't talk about Brian that way, but accurate.
0: Well, I would not. I will include Brian in the group discussion here, but I'm including myself in that too. So, so that's why I think it's a congrats. I don't know what happy anniversary does. I guess it sounds okay.
1: It's like happy birthday.
0: Yeah.
1: But it's like congratulations.
0: I mean, because your birthday,
1: happy birthday.
0: Nothing happened.
1: You survived another year. You're still here.
0: Yeah, but it's different because your birthday's kind of like your own special day. That's just for you. Doesn't include the wife or anybody else. It's yours.
1: I mean, it should.
0: But I mean, it's your day. Birthday. You should get pampered and coddled. Yes.
1: Yes.
0: But by the wife. But I mean, I'm just saying.
2: Pampered and what?
0: Coddled.
1: The single guy doesn't understand. It's okay.
0: Yeah. I don't know. But congrats, Minix.
1: Thanks, sir.
0: So plans? I mean, you taking the wife to dinner?
1: Yeah.
0: Tonight?
1: Yeah.
0: Nice.
1: Well, of course.
0: Something fancy?
1: Yeah.
0: Good.
2: Finish the day where you started it?
0: I hope you're going to change clothes.
1: I'm going just like this.
0: Well, hell, if she hasn't left by now, she ain't going to.
1: Well, what do you mean?
0: I'm just telling you.
1: Expectation is where it needs to be.
0: Exactly.
1: What am I, a dress up? I mean, and granted, I mean, we were in the Grand Caymans a couple weeks ago.
0: Oh, my goodness.
1: We were at Vic and Anthony's in Houston Saturday.
0: Oh, wow. Okay.
1: Yeah.
0: Yeah, yeah.
1: So, yeah.
0: You know, there's the place in Houston called McCormick's. Is that place still around? Dude, that place is fantastic. Seafood, they've got steaks too, yeah. But it's a swanky place, but it's really good. So you know what I'm talking about, Pledge?
2: Oh, yeah.
0: Yeah, McCormick's is excellent.
1: Vic and Anthony's is...
0: I've never been to Vic and Anthony's, but at McCormick's I've been several times, and it's delicious.
1: Mm-hmm.
0: Outstanding. So, well, congrats, man. I hope you enjoy dinner tonight and whatever else takes place after that, Minix. I don't want to know about it. Don't want to hear about it. I'm just I'm happy for you.
3: All right. Spicy and naked.
0: Oh, yes. When we return here on the Blitz, let's talk a little. I want to go back to the Cowboys because I want to talk a little football. All right. And there's been some predictions made by the Dallas Morning News on rosters. Or how the roster is going to shake out with the Dallas Cowboys and some notable cuts possibilities, obviously, because we don't know where it's going to go yet or not, but some interesting names on that cut list. We're talking about it. We continue here on the Blitz on 94.1 San Antonio Sports Star.
1: What's for dinner? What are we watching tonight? The two most common questions that you're having this time of year. Well, the answer to one of those questions, what are you watching tonight? Nation's Dumbest on Fox right after a new episode of MasterChef. Nation's Dumbest premiered last week, and it's a show nobody wants to win. Who wants that title? It's funny. It will make you think. It's kind of a back-to-school type settings where celebrities compete, and they don't want to be the last person left. Nation's Dumbest. They want to graduate, is what they call on the show, and get off the show fastest. Last week, I was surprised Elle King was the first to graduate. She's off the show. Ice-T, Carmen Electra, Steve-O. Seems like they will have a long run, and I'm good with that because they're funny, especially Carmen. She's not at all happy about still being there. Ice-T, he was great as well. Wasn't the smartest in that first episode. Neither is JoJo Siwa, who didn't actually know who Ice-T was. She asked him, is that your real name? Kind of funny. It's now in its 16th season. MasterChef is back. Obviously, Gordon Ramsay, who doesn't love him? A great chance for people to win big money and win that title, MasterChef. Wednesday nights this summer on Fox is the place for you and the family to be for exciting and entertaining reality competition TV. So don't miss Nation's Dumbest, airing tonight at 8, following an all-new episode of MasterChef at 7, only on Fox San Antonio.
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11: Yeah.
12: It has been a show and a day of walking down memory lane, that's Ozzie. For sure. No doubt. And Ozzy, 1 year ago today, passed away. It's hard to believe it's been a year already. That year kind of flew by, didn't it?
11: At this age, they all do.
12: You're right about that.
11: They all
12: do. Absolutely right about
11: that. And I'm glad that you people out there have great memories. couple people that called Pledge, hoping that I didn't get my wife a vacuum cleaner again.
12: Well, did you?
11: No. I didn't get her anything.
12: There's a reason why people ask.
11: Well, I just got her one a couple years ago. It still works fine.
12: New washing machine. Something.
11: Yeah, we do. We might need a new microwave. during the last week during the storms, that makes sense to me. But four of the buttons no longer work on the microwave.
12: Maybe it's shorter.
13: Yeah, I noticed that.
11: Huh?
13: I noticed that.
11: Yeah. When you were over there watching the dog.
13: Mm-hmm.
11: Uh huh. I don't know. The
12: microwaves, they're not expensive, are they?
13: The clock.

0: broke on it.
1: Yeah, well, then you can't fix the clock because that's one of the buttons that does. 369 and fix the clock button don't work.
0: I was trying to fix it. I was like, what is wrong with this thing?
1: So you broke the microwave is what you're telling me.
2: Uh-oh.
0: No, it was like that.
1: I don't know that it was.
0: I think you just told on yourself. It was.
2: Wow.
1: I mean, we got home, it doesn't work, and I just blame the storm.
2: Hey, you guys settle that. Yeah.
0: Oh, it's settled.
1: No.
2: Microwaves. I haven't bought a microwave, and I can't remember the last time.
1: They all come with the house now.
2: Well, I know.
1: But at some point, they break.
2: I mean, I don't know when the... I don't even know how much those are.
1: I don't either.
2: What, a couple hundred bucks, maybe? Or are they more than that? I mean, I seriously don't know.
1: I haven't. It's going to cost me more to have that thing installed.
2: Yeah.
1: Because it's built into the cabinet.
2: Yeah.
1: I don't even know where the damn thing's plugged in at. Well, I'm assuming somewhere in the back wall, but there's no, like, I can't unplug the microwave.
2: Well, is there a repair guy that can do that?
1: Well, just repair it? I've got a handyman. No, I'm not going to repair it.
2: Well, I got the same handyman you've got.
1: Oh, well, yeah.
2: And so.
1: It makes a fortune off of us.
2: I'm telling you. Yeah, he's got to come back out. Guy fixed my light, did I tell you, over the dining room.
1: He finally changed your light bulb, huh?
2: But, it was the thing was crooked. And we didn't notice. We put a different picture behind on the wall back there, and it really showed us, like, oh, that thing's crooked. So he fixed it. And so my wife wanted the TVs moved. Like, she wants to, but you can't do it because the way the bracket is, I mean, you'd have to drill, like, new holes, but you can't do that out in the living room because the outlet's there. So it's screwed. So I had to get some brackets, and Dave is coming back out.
1: You know what's going to ultimately happen, Joe?
2: What?
1: A complete remodel is coming.
2: Holy cow! It's a microwave for $1,000.
1: Well, that one better do things.
0: Yeah, $1,050.
2: Holy
1: cow. I'm with Joe. I thought they were a couple hundred bucks. Where is that at? Look at Lowe's. I generally will buy appliances at Lowe's because you get that military discount always.
2: Yeah? Dude, $1,000.
1: I mean, honestly, you should spend money on a microwave. You use that thing a lot.
2: I'm not going to spend money. My microwave works just fine.
1: For now.
2: It's great.
1: Until it doesn't, then what are you going to do? Replace it with something cheap?
2: I'll cross that bridge when I get there. How about that?
1: Well, now you got to start saving because your microwave's about to die.
2: I'll win it in Vegas.
1: Is there one for Love's Truck Stop?
2: No, Vegas. I don't know if they sell microwaves at Love's Truck Stop. They probably do. They sell everything else.
1: How much is that one, Pledge? That one looks perfect.
0: Depending on the color you get it in, it's anywhere from $400 to $500.
2: Well, there you go. That's a little more reasonable.
1: Give me a $200 one. It's a microwave.
2: $200 one.
0: But it's got to match the aesthetic.
1: You know.
2: Now, see, Fred, he knows what he's talking about.
0: You can't get a white $50 one to put up there.
2: No, it's got to look nice. Well, it's got to match the kitchen.
1: That looks nice, and it matches the kitchen.
2: No, it doesn't.
1: Sure it does. I mean, I could put one on the counter and leave the broken one up there just so I don't have to mess with it.
2: Hey, see, you don't want to do that.
1: Why?
2: Now your wife is gonna pick it out. You have a white microwave at your house? I can't remember.
1: No, it's
0: stainless steel.
1: Yeah, stainless steel.
2: Yeah. Well, so mine is too.
1: Is it? Well,
2: most of them
1: they're
2: are,
1: built
2: right?
1: into the wall that yeah. way. I don't know. I mean, it's hidden behind some, I don't know, deal. There's a door and there's buttons.
0: See, what you're going to have to do.
1: The cover is stainless steel.
0: You're going to need to measure the width of it so it fits in that cubby perfectly.
1: All I got to do is call a guy, go online, order it, and then it's going to show up and he'll put it in.
2: Well, sure.
1: For a small fee.
2: Well, the convenience fee is a good thing.
1: I can buy one and just set it on the counter.
2: Now, when you buy one,
1: be by the air fryer.
2: Is it not like like Lowe's or somebody won't come install that thing?
1: They're going to be more expensive than David.
2: Well, I'm just saying
1: they're going to be more expensive than David.
2: Well, they might be. Depends on how long it takes David to do it. Yeah, he may decide it takes 3 or 4 hours.
1: Well, see, when I call David to come do a job, I have him do a job, and he generally will give me a price ahead of time. When you call David, he knows that there's going to be a laundry list from Maggie
2: mm-hmm.
1: of things that you haven't gotten done that you're going to say, hey, what about this?
2: And
1: what
2: about that? He charges me by the hour.
1: So he charges you by the
2: hour. Sure,
1: right. Because you call him about one thing, but he ends up fixing 17.
2: Well, and that's fine. I mean, if I'm going to call him He might as well fix everything while he's there.
1: That's it. But I'll call him, hey, man, I need a microwave. That'd take me about an hour. Cool.
2: Huh. Well, there you go.
1: Yeah.
2: And I bet you, and I'm not saying he'd charge you the same he does me if it takes him an hour.
1: No, we've talked about that.
2: Hey, don't be talking about my price, all right? The hell, that's private.
1: David's got what he calls a idiot surcharge, so you actually pay more.
2: That's like HIPAA laws, all right? You can't be talking about what a handyman charges me versus you, all right? The hell.
1: I mean, he's got the Reinagle rate.
2: Yeah, I'm sure he does.
0: Is there a surcharge for if he started a project?
2: That dude put together my Traeger.
1: Yeah.
2: And that was a job, and he did a hell of a job on that thing.
1: Yeah, he built mine too.
2: I mean, he's great.
1: Uh-huh. You paid more because he told me a flat fee, and then afterwards he said, yeah, I screwed myself on that one. I'll never do that again.
2: Well, exactly. Yeah. But I don't, dude.
1: Whatever.
2: As long as it's not outrageous, I don't care because it gets done.
1: It could be outrageous if your wife wants it done, whatever it takes.
2: And she knows I'm not going to do it.
1: Well, that's it.
2: So I have no issue with that. And David's
1: that's
2: a good dude.
1: Why she can never retire.
2: And he's very good. Very good. So I'm all right with that. Now he's got to come back up and move the TVs. So I gotta call him. He's got to come out.
1: The guy said size and wattage.
2: Yeah,
1: that
2: Fred
1: factors
2: said
1: into
2: that.
1: The cost.
2: Absolutely.
1: And it is very good Roomba. Thanks, Fred. Roomba works awesome.
2: Do they really?
0: Yeah, I need to get one of those.
1: And he's also asking. Yeah, you do. I did have to, because I knew we were going to Vic and Anthony's. I had to wear pants.
2: Well, of course you did. You don't have to.
1: They have a dress code. Although, you can sit at the bar at Vic and Anthony's in shorts.
2: Oh, really?
1: Mm-hmm. And eat at the bar, in the bar area.
2: Well, the place you're going tonight, you can wear shorts?
1: Yeah.
2: Okay.
1: Yeah.
2: All right. That's cool. Well, that's what you want to do, Minix. You know, you could run home and put on something swanky.
1: Reservations are at 6:30.
2: What, is your wife meeting you there?
1: Yeah.
0: You going where I think you're going?
1: Roost Chris, yeah. It's where we've gone every year for 31 years.
0: That's what I thought.
1: That's our spot. That's been our, spot forever. Every year.
2: I'm actually a bachelor tonight, so I'm a...
1: You want to go to Roost Chris?
2: No. No. What? Yeah, that'd be great. No, sure. Hey, Joanna, how are you?
0: Happy anniversary.
2: No, but I may have to end up at Tri-County. Give me a nice steak.
1: Get you a nice steak?
2: Yeah, I might do that.
1: Well, and I'm very happy that Roost Chris is running their special right this time of year. How it doesn't always work that it happens on my anniversary, but where you get the fixed price for the three courses and dessert and all that. So
2: yeah. So you're going cheap is what you're saying.
1: No, I'm taking advantage of that. I mean, yes. Dude, yeah, absolutely.
2: Like
1: I think
2: your wife's steak and lobster and, whatever she wants. A nice appetizer.
1: She's not allowed to have lobster.
2: Oh, my God.
1: It's 30 years in the making. All right, we got time for a quick story.
2: 31 years she's been putting up with this dude.
1: And congratulations, Joanna. years and years ago, 30-some-odd years ago, we used to do, when I was working at KTSA, commercials for Roost Chris.
2: Uh-huh.
1: And I got paid. I had this little card that they gave me. And I could go there twice a month. And all I had to do was leave a tip.
2: That's it?
1: I was single.
2: Wow.
1: So dates, let's go to Roost Chris.
2: Of course.
1: It was great. Well, that ended. And the first time I took Joanna there was the first time that I was actually paying for Roost Chris. And I had no idea. And she ordered lobster.
2: Yeah?
1: I didn't know what market price meant. I got that bill. And I said to her, was that good lobster? She said, yeah. Is that the best you've ever had? Yeah, because that's the last lobster you'll ever have with me. That dinner bill was more than my rent. That's why she can't leave.
2: Oh, my goodness. That is hilarious, dude.
1: She can get lobster now.
2: Oh, she can't. Well, that's what I'm saying.
1: And she probably will.
2: Well, I hope she does.
1: I don't.
2: She should. She deserves it, for goodness sake.
0: A big one. The biggest one.
2: Yeah.
1: No.
2: With a big steak.
1: No, she can get lobster bisque. It's the same.
2: I actually like lobster bisque.
0: Yeah.
2: It's good stuff. Oh, yeah, yeah, absolutely. Uh-huh. Ah, crazy time. So, well, enjoy tonight.
1: I will.
2: Minnick. So while she gets steak and lobster, you going to have a salad or what? I mean.
1: Well, there's a salad as part of the deal. I'm going to get the filet with the barbecue shrimp as an appetizer.
2: Oh, nice.
1: Look which is you. Always the best. A little cheesecake for dessert.
2: Last of the big spenders over here. Very nice.
1: Going to be nice.
2: Absolutely.
1: You go home and enjoy your peanut butter and jelly.
2: No. I think I had to swing by Tri-County and mm-hmm. do that. I
0: get them to make you a peanut butter and jelly?
1: You can go eat at the bar, Ruth's Chris.
2: I'm not going to Ruth's Chris. Now, there are other places I might go and if I don't do the Tri-County thing, but, you know, I kind of feel like, you know,
1: you want a good steak.
2: Grill a steak, open a bottle of wine, and it'd be perfect.
1: You're alone.
2: Exactly.
1: Yeah.
2: Me and the dog.
1: Mm-hmm. Watch a nation's dumbest. You'll feel really good about yourself.
2: I don't know if I will or not.
0: I don't think you will.
2: Because I'll be one of the dumbest.
1: Yeah, you would. Oh, the show is funny as hell.
2: I'm going to have to check that out. I am going to have to check that out. Well, that was great, Cowboy roster examination.
1: Man, let's talk Aggies next,
2: We can talk Aggies next, yeah. It was Aggie Takeover at SEC Media Days. We're talking about it. We continue here on The Blitz, 94.1 San Antonio Sports Star.
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0: Sports Star, this is The Blitz. I'm Joe Reinagle, he's Jason Minnix. We got Rangers baseball coming up here a little bit later. 6:30 pregame show right here. You're home for Texas Rangers baseball. They won 10-0 last night. Incredible, huh? You talk about inconsistent. That entire division just is Jekyll and Hyde.
1: What are you saying, Pledge?
2: No homers in that 10-0.
0: Oh, is that right? Wow, see, there you go.
1: I know, I'm going to the Rangers game on Sunday.
0: Yeah, they're playing the Mariners,
1: They're playing the Mariners. Yeah. I hope they have that offense then, too.
0: Yeah. You don't want to see a 1-0?
1: No, I did. I was
0: extra innings?
1: I was at a low-scoring baseball game last weekend in Houston. Taking the other private jet to the game in Arlington.
0: That would be the Southwest?
1: Yes.
0: Yeah. Nice. Okay, yeah, cool.
1: Not quite the same.
0: Not quite the same.
1: But you take off and you land.
0: Yeah, and you do it very quickly. So
1: yep,
0: that's the beauty of that.
1: So SEC Media Day is going on, and I pulled up the media poll for the SEC Championship. Texas, 96 points in the poll. Georgia only got 44.
0: Wow.
1: Predicted order of finish. Texas, Georgia, Alabama, LSU, South Carolina, Florida, Ole Miss, Texas A&M. I'm like, this is just nuts, because trying to figure out where is A&M going to be, because I've seen some publications as high as 3. I've seen others that have them finishing 4 and 5. And I think one of the big questions, which is a bit surprising, is quarterback Marcel Reed. And part of that, he's been inconsistent. I think we know that. But he's got enough years under his belt. And you saw him last year guide this team to the playoffs, right?
0: Yeah.
1: But there's still the narrative that the dude can't throw.
3: Yeah, no, I think the narrative around Marcel has been pretty fair. I think he's evolved into a dual-threat quarterback. I think a lot of people recognize that. I think at his highs, he's an elite quarterback. I think he knows he's got to play at that consistent level, and that's not just him. That's us as an offense. That's blocking, that's running, that's catching, that's everything. And I think we know if we can play at his best consistently, he has an opportunity to hit a really, really high ceiling. And so I think last year there was a narrative that he couldn't throw. I thought that was a little bit unjust. I think this year I think people have recognized what he's capable of now.
0: The dude can throw, but you know what? I love Mike Elko there, because he could have just completely backed his quarterback and said some things that everybody knows is not true. But he told the truth, that the problem with this guy is he's just inconsistent. He's a hell of a player, and there are times when he makes throws or makes plays, and your mouth is hanging open. And then there's plays that he makes, and you're going, "What in the hell was that?" And so, yeah, if he can find more consistency of the point where he's making your mouth drop, this Texas A&M football team's going to be pretty damn good. But I think it all starts with him. Marcel Reed, I think it all starts with him. And if he can play, and if he's the consistent quarterback that they need him to be, look out.
1: And, you know, and then you Google around, you know, like 24/7 has Georgia first, Texas second, and A&M tied for third with Ole Miss.
0: I think that's the one I saw yesterday.
1: And LSU is down at 7, which again, I find that surprising, because LSU should be stacked, although Lane Kiffin in his first year, how successful will he be? But with Chambliss coming back, there's a lot there for Ole Miss to work with. It's very interesting, but A&M's road schedule is going to be tough, but you could say that for a lot of teams in the SEC. What Brett McMurphy tweeted out, Texas and Georgia considered the SEC's top two teams. In a weird scheduling quirk, 3 of 4 SEC teams that play both the Horns and the Dogs do so in consecutive weeks. Oklahoma, Florida, and Missouri. Ole Miss also plays UT and Georgia, but in a 3-game stretch.
0: Oh, wow.
1: And so you talk about surviving from one week to the next. Again, that's going to be rather interesting.
0: Well, and that's how the SEC is supposed to be. It's been down. It's been really top-heavy as of late. But I think you're going to see some teams. I mean, if you're talking about LSU, I think they will be pretty good. Are they championship quality? I guess we'll see. But they're all the way down to number 7. And if you're talking about LSU, and I know I'm not sure if A&M goes to LSU. I know Texas does. And so it's always a tough place to play. But if you're talking about the LSU Tigers at number seven, you've got some pretty good teams that Texas and Texas A&M are going to have to go through to be successful this year.
1: And again, you go from there. Now, Elko was asked a pretty funny question, I guess. Again, this was a team that was in the playoffs a year ago. I think A&M has a chance to be really, really good this year. But he was asked, how do you keep the guys hungry after last year's success?
3: I show them our trophy case, and it's empty. And I think they're all very aware of that. And so, I think, listen, we live in a lot of worlds. And so we're obviously happy with the things that we accomplished. We're happy with the direction of our program. But it's also not lost on us that we haven't won the hardware that we're searching for. And so, that gets us into a mindset of growth and getting back to work to go finish this thing a little bit better than we did last year and put ourselves in a better position maybe to compete for some trophies.
0: What a great answer that is.
1: Yeah.
0: Mike Elko, he's impressive. The more you hear from him and the more you see from him, he's just impressive. And that was a great answer to a question. I don't know if he anticipated getting that question or if that just came off the top of his head. But either way, what a great answer. We have nothing in the trophy case. We have to be hungry because we want to fill that case up, and it all starts this year. And so that's how you stay hungry. I just think that is a brilliant answer. And the more you hear Mike Elko, to me, the more impressive he is.
1: I'm curious. It's been a long time since I've been in the Aggie facility. I can remember when they actually made a trophy and just didn't put a year on it. They remember when they did that for Jimbo?
0: Yep.
1: I wonder if Elko has created a very fancy trophy case that's empty. Because you go into these facilities and, they got all kinds of trophies in history and all that kind. I do wonder if part of his motivational deal this year was to build a trophy case that is actually empty. Because
0: it's
1: most schools promote, you go up to UT and all these different trophies or Alabama and all these and then the Heismans. And I just the coach's office has all the championship rings. And, you go over to UTSA and you got all the Conference USA trophies and all that. I wonder if Mike Elko actually built an empty trophy case. And that's one of the themes. I don't know. That's something we'll ask Andrew Monaco when he joins us.
0: Yeah.
1: Maybe sooner rather than later, although tomorrow we're stacked. But if there is more to that answer than just that answer, because that would, you talk about motivation. Every day you're walking out of the locker room and it's an empty trophy case.
0: Yeah. I think that would be brilliant if he did that. I mean, it would go with what he said today. I show him the trophy case, and so that makes perfect sense. Texas A&M is one of those schools, one of those football teams that is always just kind of right there on the edge. It seems like when Johnny Manziel was there, they were right there on the edge. When they had Mike Evans and just right there, but they just couldn't get over the Alabama hump. Or name a school that has been successful in the SEC, and I think it's that way now. Whether you're talking about Texas or Georgia, I don't know. And by the way, A&M does go to LSU this year as well, and that's turned into a huge rivalry.
1: Sure.
0: By the way, and I'm sure the Aggie faithful are going to be fired up about trying to knock off Lane Kiffin.
1: And of course, they got Texas at home this year. And keep in mind, I mean, they lost at Austin last year. And that kept them out of the SEC championship game. And I feel like A&M has done well in the recruiting and the portal. And, with the quarterback coming back, Reuben Owens, their defense is solid. I'm surprised that there's not more consistent love. And when you see various outlets have their polls and, all right, Texas, Georgia, okay, no-brainer. And then everybody else just kind of feels like, all right, LSU is down in one and up in another. A&M is up in one and down in another. Is it just because they're all so evenly matched, wherever you put them, is it going to be about right? Or are there that many question marks about them that I don't see when talking about A&M? I think they're going to be damn good. But do these other outlets, are they looking at them going, well, I'm not really sure, so we're going to put them here because I think this team is going to be better?
0: Well, and I think there's a lot of truth to that. But when you're looking at these teams and you're talking about the Georgias and the Texases, or the, yeah, you know what I'm talking about. But, I mean, those two teams are supposed to be really stacked and really good this year. And I think the cream has risen to the top. And then you're talking about the Ole Miss, which should be good again, Texas A&M, which should be good again. Are they good enough to get past Georgia and Texas? Now, look, Texas has got obviously a huge game in front of them right off the bat, Ohio State. That's going to test them without a doubt. And so, and I believe Texas has that in Austin this year, if I'm not mistaken. So that's going to be a huge Saturday afternoon or Saturday night in Austin, Texas, with the Buckeyes coming in. And if Texas can get by that, the expectations for that football team are going to be off the chart. If they knock off an Ohio State, and the other way around, if they lose to Ohio State, well, obviously, some of the air is going to go out of that balloon.
1: You know, Texas opens
0: FIFA trophy
1: at home with Texas State. Then they have Ohio State rolling in. And then they have UTSA rolling in. And then they go to Tennessee. Then you got the Oklahoma game. A home against Florida. Home against Ole Miss. Is this schedule right? Home in Mississippi State is home.
0: I believe
1: then they're
0: so.
1: At Missouri, then at LSU.
0: Yep.
1: It feels like they got way too many home games. Home against Arkansas and then at A&M.
0: Wow, that seems like a lot of home games. What is the matchup there with home and away?
1: Well, I would look. Let's see. Texas State's at home. Ohio State's at home. UTSA is at home. At Tennessee. Oklahoma's neutral. The Florida game is in Austin. Ole Miss is in Austin. Mississippi State looks to be in Austin.
0: Wow.
1: At Missouri, at LSU, home against Arkansas, and then at A&M.
0: Wow, that's eight games at home. That's interesting.
1: Double check that.
0: I will.
1: I just Googled the schedule. It just doesn't feel like.
0: No, that doesn't feel right. But either way, and if it is right, they're fortunate because you get an Ole Miss team that's supposed to be pretty good. You get them in Austin. You get Ohio State in Austin. And so, that's how things line up sometimes. I think Texas had a pretty favorable schedule last year. And so this year it's a little bit tougher than it was last year. And so, but if you're getting games like that at home.
1: Well, and the Ohio State game is obviously the big one, but it's
0: sure.
1: early enough to where if you lose it, it's not going to crush your season. And that's the beauty of having a great early season game like that. It's going to be a 6:30 night game up in Austin.
0: No, you're exactly right. That's how it plays out. They've had three games at home to open up with Texas State, Ohio State, and UTSA. Then they're on the road for two. I say on the road. You've got Tennessee at Tennessee and then the Oklahoma game, but technically it's on the road. It's away from Austin. Florida at home, Ole Miss at home, Mississippi State at home. They're on the road at Missouri, at LSU. But then they get Arkansas at home, and then they're on the road at Texas A&M. So a favorable home schedule. I say favorable. They're at home for a lot of tough football games.
1: Well, and you know what you don't see? Georgia.
0: No. Or Alabama.
1: And that's part of the reason why I think they're picked to win the SEC.
0: Could be.
1: They have the, I don't know, easier schedule.
0: Now, I don't know what Georgia's schedule is. Let me look real quick. But it's Georgia's going to be stacked. They're always going to be stacked as long as Kirby Smart is there.
1: And the SEC schedule being what it is. I mean, they've got Tennessee State, Western Kentucky, at Arkansas, home against Oklahoma, home against Vanderbilt, who, you know, without their quarterback is expected to be Vanderbilt again, at Alabama.
0: At Alabama, that's going to be tough. It always is.
1: Auburn is at home, Florida at home, at Ole Miss, Missouri at home, at South Carolina, then they close out the year against Georgia Tech.
0: Well, the Ole Miss game will be tough on the road, I think, if Ole Miss is what they are. I mean, hell, their quarterback is projected to be the top quarterback in the SEC this year.
1: Yep.
0: So it's going to be fun, man. We're talking football, and we will hear from Steve Sarkisian tomorrow because it is Texas at the SEC Media Days. We'll also hear from Jeff Traylor tomorrow. UTSA head coach is going to join us here on the Blitz, as is Clint Killo. UIW head coach will join us as well. So a lot of college football talk here on the Blitz coming up tomorrow. I'm looking forward to that.
1: Yeah, I'm so ready for it. And, you know, with the SEC going on, if you missed this earlier, you know, Nick Saban, and again, great in the media. And it was just weird watching, you know, there was a camera on Nick taking notes while Kalen DeBoer was doing his press conference. But then on the set for whichever one of the TV shows that Nick Saban was a part of, interviewing the new coach at Florida, and this is
4: funny.
1: Let
4: me just say one thing to you, John. I'm a Florida resident now, and down there amongst the Gators, and Governor DeSantis is a good friend. You took our former president, Stuart Bell, who's now a Gator, and I want you to know I'm kind of a semi-Gator. So if you don't get your I'm going to be in the middle of it.
0: Let's go.
4: I just want you to know that.
5: You didn't need any more pressure, did you?
6: Actually, Coach, I really appreciate you saying that.
0: Mm-hmm. Yeah, I'm sure you appreciate him saying that.
1: Welcome to the SEC. If you don't get your bleep together.
0: Yes.
1: He said poo-poo. It's got to be nerve-wracking for a new coach.
0: With Nick Saban, who's the godfather of college football coaches, I would say, or certainly one of them, to have your guy at Florida. Yeah, it's going to be interesting. Extra innings with Pledger is coming up next. We got an abbreviated version, 30 minutes or so before Texas Rangers baseball takes over. Be sure and join the fellas in the morning, AJ and Rob, for the AJ and Rob show. They'll get you started at 6 a.m. You don't want to miss that. And then Minix and I will be back. It's college football day on the Blitz. So we will get back here at 2 o'clock. Until then, everybody have a great night.
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18: San Antonio Spurs superstar Victor Wembanyama gets the highly coveted honor of being the cover athlete for NBA 2K27, joining Caitlin Clark and Derrick Rose as this year's cover athletes. Speaking of the Spurs, they and David Jones-Garcia have agreed to a two-way deal, with Jones-Garcia occupying a two-way contract. Spurs now have one standard roster spot remaining if they choose to carry a full 15-man squad.
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0: here on 94.1 San Antonio Sports Star. I am James Pledger. Appreciate y'all vibing along with me. 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What's up, Fred Records? 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That's 210-656-3776 if you want to be a part of the conversation. Love to have a conversation with y'all. Lots to get into today as we get you ready. SEC Media Days, of course. But we start things off in the morning, and every day to close out the show at about 9:45, the guys in the morning with AJ and Rob, they love to get you caught up on what's going on in the world of sports in the best way that they know how, to put coin in your pocket. That is with the Daily Lines.
1: Let's wrap up the show the way we always do. We'll take a look at the Daily Lines, see if there's some money to be made out there in Las Vegas.
2: Yesterday, the Dodgers jumped up and won. The first time we've seen them underdogs all year long, and they can't find a single batter. Come on now, Philly. None. You can't find anybody? Schwarber, you can't do anything?
1: All right, I've got some props here on LeBron James.
2: It's Miami.
1: When will LeBron James' decision be announced?
2: Today.
1: Today is July 22nd. That is plus 350. That is the third favorite.
2: Oh, so this thing's more time on the clock.
1: Tomorrow, July 23rd, is the second favorite at 2-1. Friday is the favorite, plus 160. The weekend is 8-1. That feels like I don't think that's going to happen. And the week of July 27th to August 2nd is plus 375. Will LeBron James make his announcement in the AM or PM Pacific time?
2: Pacific time? I think it's kind of happened sooner or later, because we had, for those unaware, the Miami Heat might have made a mistake. They tweeted out something about time for his LeBron James press conference. So I think they're starting to get some concern from inside and outside that the leaks are starting to happen. So if you want to control the story, you better release it now, better mount something now, or somebody else is going to do it.
1: If you think LeBron will do it in the AM hours of Pacific time, plus 150.
2: No, they're going to wait till 4:35 o'clock.
1: Afternoon, minus 200. Yeah. Where will LeBron make the announcement?
2: I don't know. I think he's been running around Cleveland, right?
1: Well, no. Like what platform?
2: Oh, it'll be on his whatever. His platform.
1: His podcast.
2: X podcast, whatever it might be. It won't be through a conduit.
1: ESPN is 20-1.
2: Yeah.
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2: See, I think that would be it right there.
1: Instagram, plus 425. Game Over, which is Rich Paul's podcast.
2: Well, it'll be on one of those.
1: Is plus 150. And LeBron's podcast, Mind the Game, is minus 110.
2: I would be surprised if it's all three at once. But I think it would make sense if it was under the Clutch Sports umbrella, because they have this will be the last time he ever does this. So prop up the representation.
1: Will Sham Sharania break the news before LeBron announces?
2: Well, that's the fear, right? That's what I'm saying. I think they're going to announce before Shams has a chance, because you know he will.
1: No, minus 400. Yes, plus 250 if you think Shams is going to get the scoop. During the announcement, will LeBron James say the term, take my talents, during the announcement?
2: If there's a God, he will. If there is indeed a basketball-loving God, he will take his talents.
1: The yes is plus 150, the no minus 200. And finally, where will he be taking his talents? I'll give you the top five.
3: All right.
1: Minnesota is 33-1, so still a long shot. Philadelphia now 8-1.
2: I don't think it's going to happen.
1: Golden State now 6-1.
2: I don't think it's going to happen.
1: Cleveland plus 250.
2: See, I don't think it's going to happen either.
3: Yeah.
1: Miami minus 300.
2: I think it's going to be Miami. I mean, and it's not like I have some kind of inner behind-the-scenes leak. The Miami Heat accidentally tweeted out the press conference time.
1: Now, you think they accidentally did?
2: It could be a
1: joke. Or do you think that the Miami Heat want to sell some season tickets?
2: Well, I mean, they're not going to sell one until they hear from LeBron. But I think
1: they got Giannis. They're already selling some.
2: Yeah, but I think if they could manage this,
3: What about one Los Spurs?
1: No, not listed. Not even listed.
2: Well, that's the other part of this. Yeah. Because of the delay, it has led to the, wonder what the heck he's thinking, and is there going to be an absolute shock? Not that it would be San Antonio, but
3: no, yeah.
2: After he drew it out, after the World Cup was done, and then we had another day, and then we had another day, and now we're on another day.
3: Come on, man.
2: It kind of lends itself to, is there a last-minute pitch out there that made him go, wait a minute.
3: Is there a deadline for this or no?
2: No, well, the only deadline is the entire league is waiting for him to make a decision so they can, the rest of the people who don't get him can go ahead and follow suit with what they wanted to get
3: okay. That
2: he wasn't it. So Minnesota looking for people, Philadelphia will be looking for people, Cleveland will be looking for people, Golden State will be looking.
3: Yeah.
2: Other than wherever he lands. So, no.
3: Are they waiting to make the NBA schedule for this?
2: No, the schedule.
1: No.
2: Well, there is a problem, and Silver brought it up.
3: Okay.
2: Not so much about the schedule, but, hey, we want to make sure LeBron's playing on Christmas Day.
1: Yeah.
2: So we want to make sure
3: whatever team
2: need to
3: he
2: tell
3: lands
2: us
3: on.
2: So we can round out the rest of the little parts.
3: So we can move everything around and we're at the pit.
2: So those Sunday night NBA around the world games that, you know, they're trying to get the stars to promote, I think there is some scheduled delay while he's waiting to pick.
1: All those odds courtesy of Bet Online, if you're into that sort of betting.
4: Very interesting, because more news that came out today regarding LeBron James and his potential decision. Bleacher Report a few hours ago saying that LeBron is reportedly irritated with Adam Silver pushing him for a decision. James's camp was ready to make an announcement last week, but decided to hold off because of it, meaning a little bit of pettiness involved with that. That is per Andy Baskin. Andy Baskin is of 92.3 The Fan in Cleveland, so one of the radio guys up there. Also, earlier this afternoon, actually about half an hour ago, not even, LeBron James reportedly slow-playing his decision to see if a suitor can trade for either Anthony Davis or Kyrie Irving. This, according to Kevin O'Connor of Yahoo Sports, and that would be interesting because it seems like the Wizards are okay with keeping one Anthony Davis and running him with A.J. DeSanta and with Alex Saar and with Trae Young to kind of see how quickly they can take some steps forward with a legitimate roster. As for Kyrie Irving, missed all of last year in Dallas, not sure what the Mavericks' plans are moving forward, but you would think pairing him with a Cooper Flagg would put the Dallas Mavericks closer to contending for a playoff spot than not having a Kyrie Irving on the roster. So going to be very interesting to kind of see how this plays out with LeBron. It has already been the longest he has ever waited from the end of the season to a decision. And could be in for a little bit more of a wait if any of us are holding off on that. Now, if you're a betting man, I'm not sure. I don't know if because honestly, if it's between the four teams that we know, I think the decision is rather simple for a LeBron James. If you're truly trying to compete for a championship, Philadelphia gives you the best opportunity for that. If it's about vibes and the people you're playing with, that's likely going to be Golden State, where you're playing with Steph and Steve Kerr and Draymond Green and Jimmy Butler. Now, if it's about reunions, closest to a title may be Cleveland, but I don't know what his interest in playing with a guy like James Harden would be. Which leaves Miami, which they swung big. They went and got themselves Giannis Antetokounmpo. They have Bam Adebayo. There's not a whole lot else on that roster. So if LeBron goes to it, yeah, they've got a decent starting lineup, and in the East, that could be enough. But I don't see that as a championship-style roster. And maybe it's about the lifestyle and the return to Miami with how things ended and him leaving and going back to Cleveland. Or maybe it's the perfect circle of life for LeBron. Cleveland, to Miami for championships, back to Cleveland to win a ring, over to the old school great that is the Los Angeles Lakers, and then put a bow on your career back in Cleveland. But it's definitely going to be interesting to kind of see where this LeBron saga takes us as we get closer and closer to football. And once that starts to kick into high gear, the LeBron stuff, when he makes his decision, will likely be a short story when it comes to the Tiger. It will be the breaking news. It will command headlines for a couple of minutes, but it won't get the all-day resolution that it would if he were to make his decision in this down week that was this week in between NFL training camps and the World Cup coming to an end. This is Extra Innings with Pledger. I am James Pledger right here on 94.1 San Antonio Sports Star. Be sure to call in 210-656-ESPN, 656-3776. You want to talk about anything? We got the Cowboys coming up next because training camp's about to get started, and there are tons of new additions to talk about with the Dallas Cowboys as they get set to kick things off. And a lot of people are very, very high on the Dallas Cowboys. We'll break it all down with our Cowboys insider, RJ Ochoa, who joined the Blitz a little bit earlier today. That's coming up next.

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19: 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Appreciate y'all rolling with me tonight as I take you to the bottom of the hour as we get you for Rangers White Sox, the finale in that series. Rangers with a nice 10-0 win last night over the White Sox as they try and go for the series win this evening. First pitch at 7:05. It all gets underway with the pregame at 6:30 right here on your home for Texas Rangers baseball, 94.1 San Antonio Sports Star. Speaking of those teams that play up in the Arlington area, the Dallas Cowboys made a lot of changes in the offseason while keeping that potent offense together. Will those changes lead to success on the field? A lot of insiders believe that, but as we get ready for training camp, and of course, our AA Best Bail Bonds, Dallas Cowboys training camp coverage powered by Southern Recipe Small Batch Pork.

0: Conference and AARP, as the guys are going to start heading out to Oxnard here in just a couple of weeks as they strap on the pads and get ready, bring you all the latest interviews, news, notes, and everything that comes from Dallas Cowboys training camp. Adam Schefter seemed to be very high on the Dallas Cowboys.
1: Well, here's a team that has enough talent, again, to make a deep playoff run. And everybody knows the Dallas Cowboy defense has been under fire and in question. And what did the Dallas Cowboys do? They went out and they dramatically upgraded their defense, which has to give people hope. It's not just coaches, it's players. There's a new defensive coordinator, Christian Parker, who they hired away from Philadelphia. Christian Parker has learned under Vic Fangio. I think the Cowboys are hoping that he takes just some of Fangio's methods and madness to Dallas. They go out and they draft playmakers at the top of the draft. Caleb Downs to play safety. Malachi Lawrence to rush the passer. They added a safety in free agency, Jalen Thompson, who cannot be overlooked, going to be a factor. New coaches, new players, new look defense. And if this defense is as improved as Dallas thinks, then Dallas becomes dangerous for the 2026 season.
0: And with the Cowboys, it's a lot like the Texans. If the defense can just be average, if the offense can just be average in Houston to catch the defense, all of a sudden, maybe we have that Dallas-Houston Super Bowl that we thought we were going to get back in like 1993 when the Cowboys blew that lead against the Buffalo Bills. But as far as the Cowboys, the roster changes and how it all could break out earlier today, our Cowboys insider, RJ Ochoa, joining Jason and Joe on the Blitz.
2: Let's talk some Cowboys. It is so bizarre, and we've talked about this a couple of times, how, I don't know, undramatic the drama-free offseason it's been for the Cowboys. But as camp gets ready, there are some serious questions. And you know, the top 100, these lists, all that are coming out, loaded with Cowboys. You got different people. I mean, Ryan Clark was talking about Cowboys and Super Bowl right before he got fired the other day by ESPN. I mean, the outlook on the season is great for a team that hasn't made the postseason in 2 years, yet there are still some very legitimate questions going into training camp. From your seat with bloggingtheboys.com and the traffic that you guys getting, what are some of the questions or comments that you guys are getting the most over there as the Cowboys get ready to head to Oxnard?
3: Yeah, so we have a discussion area on our site. It's called The Feed, and it sort of operates like Reddit, where people can have these conversations as they see fit. And I like to kind of start a prompt every day, just kind of stir the pot of discussion. I asked people, actually yesterday, I said, what's one thing you hope you're wrong about? I think that that's an interesting way to kind of look at the team, and, you know, because it's something that you believe and something that you really hope that you don't believe in full sincerity comes the time for the season to get going. And most people are terrified of the cornerback room, because right now on paper, right, on your proverbial two deep, you've got an answer. It's Deron Bland and Savon Rivel and Kobe Durant or Caleb Downs, whoever's playing nickel and whoever's wearing number two, if they're able to sort that out. But these are players who carry serious questions. Deron Bland has had injury concerns himself, and was the primary financial beneficiary of the Cowboys trading away Micah Parsons, because they had to do something to make everybody feel like they were, you know, in charge of this actual team. And so they gave Deron an extension, and good for him and his future generations. And Savon Rivel, while he carried an enormous amount of, you know, hype and prospect last year, with, you know, being the third round pick out of East Carolina, and everybody talked about the Michigan game that he had in 2024, was coming off a torn ACL. And I think that, you know, those things, like, they just carry so many ifs. If Deron Bland is healthy, if he returns to his full and proper form, if Savon Rivel is healthy, if he catches up to the NFL level. And I don't know, maybe, you know, because this is the position the Cowboys have addressed the least over the offseason, we've seen them pour into their pass rush. We've seen them obviously pour in the linebacker by drafting Jayshon Barham and trading for D. Winters. They didn't really touch corner, right? Like, this was the one area where they just, you know, didn't bring in anybody new. And maybe they fully believe. Maybe it's just, well, Christian Parker will fix that. Christian Parker could turn Jason and Joe in proper boundary corners for the Dallas Cowboys. That's simply how good he is. And so maybe Deron Bland and Savon Ravel are this year's Jason and Joe. Random names, not you guys.
4: Well, of course not. I know, because we're already all pros here. So, yeah, we don't need fixing. I want to talk to you about something. I'm sure you've seen this. Dallas Morning News has an interesting article today, RJ, and it's talking about how they think the roster is going to shake out. And some of them are notable cuts. But I want to start with the quarterback position because, according to the Dallas Morning News, at least their prediction is, they have Sam Howell beating out Joe Milton. And I'm curious to think how you see that. And I'm wondering why they would do that, to be honest with you. Is it just experience?
3: Yeah, I mean, Sam Howell has a full NFL season of starts under his belt. Joe Milton doesn't. Joe Milton has played NFL regular season games for like 15 total minutes. And that matters. And I think that the context of when the backup or how the backup is called upon really matters, right? Like, do I need you to come in a relief situation? Dak is hurt this game and you've got to finish the fourth quarter. Or is it Dak's going to miss this game? He's going to miss these two games as opposed to Dak is done for the season. All those things affect, obviously, who you'd rather have. And I think Joe Milton is the greater lottery ticket, right? Like, you wouldn't, if you had to have somebody go out and play 10, 12 games, then maybe Joe Milton is that guy. Maybe that raw athleticism can really be translated into something that you can benefit from as a team. But you just need someone to drive the bus. I don't think there's any question that Sam Howell is that guy. And if he wasn't, there's no way the Cowboys would have gone out and gotten him. I understand that, and I know Joe, who wrote that article, you know, isn't saying the Cowboys paid anything serious from a financial perspective to bring Sam Howell in. But they brought in somebody with skins on the wall, knowing that the guy who holds the job doesn't have a single one. I think that matters. And I think it matters that Sam Howell has also played for a dysfunctional franchise in Washington. He was also, speaking of Deron Bland, the one who threw that record-breaking interception that was returned for the touchdown on Thanksgiving Day. So he's got a bit of Cowboys lore already. But I'm in agreement. I think this is Sam Howell's job to lose. I don't think Joe Milton is in danger of losing his job or his space on the team. NFL rules nowadays are conducive to carrying three quarterbacks on your roster, but I think Sam Howell's probably QB2 when training camp is all said and done.
2: You know, and I agree with that, and I think I said something similar when they brought him in. Milton is clearly a developmental guy, but bringing in a guy like Sam Howell, and if he is QB2, then it tells me that the front office believes this team has a chance to win. And if Dak does miss a game or two, they need somebody that can actually go win the game, not a project like what you would have with Milton. And to me, it's a more of a sense of how serious the front office thinks this roster is as far as being a playoff caliber roster, that they don't want to give away a game or two if Dak gets hurt.
3: Yeah, and look, Sam is, it should be noted, somebody who's been good at different points, relatively speaking, you know, as far as being a backup is concerned. And to your point, Jason, they wouldn't have done that if they were like, hey, dude, you know, we anticipate 7 wins being the ceiling here, and we just want you in the event of that particular emergency. I mean, look, Cooper Rush, and I will be the first to say I doubted it, and I killed this team for carrying him. And because he was that guy, he was Joe Milton. He was the player who didn't have that experience, obviously, in actual NFL games, and it worked out for the team. But he came in 2021, that actual relief situation, and won that Sunday night game in Minnesota. He came in for 5 games in 2022, and they went 4-1. And those are two of the more recently successful teams in recent Cowboys history. And they don't have the successes they did. They don't, you know, have the NFC East title in 2021, if not for the job that the backup quarterback did. And while it's great to see Dak Prescott getting his flowers on a national level and being treated and regarded as one of the better quarterbacks in the NFL, you can talk about him from an overall standpoint and a macro viewpoint and say, this is a guy who's had to miss some time, right? He's had more seasons that he didn't play fully than ones where he has in recent memory. And so you have to be prepared. And I think that the acquisition of Sam Howell speaks to the Cowboys wanting to be prepared and wanting to be prepared in a way that isn't necessarily with Joe Milton.
0: It's going to be interesting to see how that backup quarterback position plays out, especially with what they've invested in Joe Milton. And of course, at wide receiver, with what they've invested in a Jonathan Mingo, because those are going to be some crowded competitions. And even on the defensive side of the ball, there are some crowded competition. I think there's still room to make one move and bring in a vet like a Bobby Wagner to solidify the middle linebacker position and kind of be the steadying force of that defense. But for the most part, they have the pieces in place to turn that thing around. This is Extra Innings with Pledger. Start your morning tomorrow with AJ and Rob. Of course, they'll get you going starting at 6 o'clock. And then, of course, Jason and Joe on the Blitz will take you home before I'm right back here tomorrow at 6 o'clock. Take you all the way up to 7 tomorrow. This has been Extra Innings with Pledger. Call your loved ones. Check on them. You never know what people are going through in life. And a simple, hey, how you doing, could change everything. We'll see you tomorrow night.
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18: All right, step up. 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Ranger tickets. 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Now we're talking tickets and a hotel stay. Big swings, big rewards. 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
20: With an RBI and a run scored. Elsewhere in the majors, George Springer has driven in a run that's given the Blue Jays a 1-0 lead on the Rays in the top of the second. A handful of other finals. Royals over the Giants 5-4. Salvi Perez tied Hall of Famer George Brett's Royals franchise record with his 317th career home run. Christian Yelich 2-for-5, 2 RBI. Brewers edged the Mets 4-3. Nationals routed the Rockies 8-0. Cade Cavalli struck out 8 in 6 scoreless. Sal Stewart go-ahead 3-run homer in the 7th. Reds took care of the Mariners 5-3. Major decision ahead for Alabama football coach Kalen DeBoer, who his starting quarterback will be. Keelan Russell, Austin Mack competing for the job heading into fall camp. Ole Miss coach Pete Golding talked about his relationship with his predecessor, Lane Kiffin, now at LSU. He said their relationship is good. Golding also defended his program against tampering allegations by Clemson coach Dabo Sweeney. WNBA, Minnesota's Nafisa Collier, 24 points, 10 rebounds in her season debut, and 86-76 Lynx win over Seattle.
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